0: nearby and have since been charged with motor vehicle stealing and attempted motor vehicle stealing, among other offences. They've both been detained to appear before the Hobart Magistrates Court today. The Mayor of Launceston's lost his defamation case against an 80-year-old local resident. Matthew Garwood launched the legal action after Ray Norman implied he'd illegally parked his vehicle in a disabled bay. But Deputy Chief Magistrate Ken Stantons ruled in favour of the defendant, finding that the email would not have caused the Mayor serious harm. Hundreds of local students are being given the opportunity to explore future job options today at the Tasmanian Building and Construction Careers Expo at Hobart's MAC 2. The free event features around 40 businesses across the civil contracting, building, architecture, engineering, electrical, painting, bricklaying, surveying and project management sectors, hoping to inspire the next generation to join them. And the Clarence City Council shared the true cost of Neil the Seal's most recent jaunt upon our shores. It's come to more than $31,500, covering labour, equipment and materials required to keep the southern elephant seal safe and repair damage caused to signs, fences and bollards. But Council says Neil's already settled the bill, paying off his debt through tourism ambassador services, national media exposure, community joy and exceptional cuteness.
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0: In sport, it's been raining gold at the Commonwealth Games in Glasgow. Here's our reporter Sally Pearson with the highlights from day six.
2: Australia wins 7 gold on the final day of the swimming. Meg Harris taking out the 50-metre freestyle final. Carl Chalmers and Ben Armbruster tie in the 50-metre freestyle final. Lucky Patterson wins the 100-metre freestyle S9 category. Sam Short won another gold in the 1500-metre final. And the men's and women's take out the 4x100-metre medley relay final. And Eileen Chikamatana wins the weightlifting 86-kilogram category. And Australia win the men's and women's 3-on-3 basketball and the men's 3-on-3 wheelchair basketball.
0: And in tennis, Alex de Minaur set up an all-Aussie showdown with Chris Hewitt at the DC Open. The D-men defeated Stefanos Tsitsipas in 3 sets in the round of 32 this morning. That is the latest in news and sport. I'm Britt Aylin.
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4: Cloudy with a couple of showers about for the West Coast today, and we're getting up to 10 degrees as a high. Snow to 900 metres and possible small hail in the mix. Outlook for tomorrow, possible shower 11, but a fine weekend is on the cards. It is 10 degrees at the moment around the West Coast. You're up to date at 7XS.
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There goes Ian Moss and Tucker's Daughter on your home of better music. Hey, we're playing more of it too. G'day, it's Lee Dixon. We've made it to Thursday. How are you travelling? 1-300-655-111 is my phone number. And still to come on this show, we've got a peek inside. We'll talk real estate with Craig Heppel. That's after 11. The 80s lunch. Looking forward to that. A whole hour dedicated to music from the 80s. Gotta love that. And now we're standing by for Meddlers Anything. Yeah, yeah.

0: 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Stay right where you are and we'll prove it. What's the silliest way you've accidentally hurt yourself? 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

West Coast 7XS, better music and more of a Billy Thorpe there. G'day, it's Lee. For the West Coast today, we're in for showers, snow to 900 metres, which means you'll probably bump into some small hail as well. You just never know around these here parts. A top of 10, and it is on 10 degrees right now in Z. And if you bump into any problems, I'm a 1300 655 111 7XS. Hold on!

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0: 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Love.

Los Bravos on your Better Music radio station. G'day, it's Lee here in the Smith and Truck Wash and Effluent Disposal Facility is now complete and open, marking another important milestone in the delivery of critical infrastructure and support for Northwest Tasmania's livestock, transport and agricultural industries. The Smith and Truck Wash is joining the recently completed Burnie Truck Wash and Effluent Disposal Facility as another mechanism for controlling pests and weeds in the region as well. Now, this one's been coordinated by the Cradle Coastal Authority and delivered by TasWater, providing livestock transport operators with a safe, modern and accessible location to wash heavy vehicles and plant and responsibly dispose of effluent. Now, the facility is playing a key role in reducing the spread of weeds and disease while delivering improved biosecurity, road safety, animal welfare and environmental outcomes. That truck wash includes three truck wash bays with hoses and equipment for the trucks to use and an effluent dump station as well, allowing for livestock transporters and plant operators to meet their obligations to manage effluent and maintain clean vehicles as they move between farms and across the region. So another green tick for the area with the Smith and Truck Wash officially opened this week. It's Bon Jovi's Living on a Prayer as we play Better Music.

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1: Good morning, I'm Britt Allen. Borrowers are breathing a sigh of relief with the big four banks all agreeing the Reserve Bank's now done with its cycle of rate hikes. The prediction follows yesterday's lower-than-expected inflation figure of 3.8%, although Federal Treasurer Jim Chalmers has warned the fight's not over just yet.
2: These are welcome numbers in the circumstances, but we know that we still have an inflation challenge in our economy.
1: Two men have been charged after allegedly attempting to steal a motorbike in the Hobart CBD yesterday. Authorities say the accused offenders fled the city in a stolen ute before being involved in an incident on the Brooker Highway, in which they collided with another vehicle before leaving the scene. No injuries were reported in the crash, while the ute was found on fire a short time later, with the pair apprehended nearby and taken into custody. The 28-year-old from Bridgewater and 22-year-old from Orford were detained to appear before the Hobart Magistrates Court today on multiple charges, including motor vehicle stealing and attempted motor vehicle stealing. Dozens of Tasmanian health experts, community organisations and lived experience advocates are meeting at a forum in Hobart today to share their concerns about the link between alcohol and domestic and family violence in Tasmania and the heavy impact of alcohol on our state's healthcare services. The Community Action on Alcohol Harms Forum aims to look at ways to improve health, safety and well-being through the Tasmanian Government's review of the Liquor Licensing Act, calling on MPs to ensure it better protects the wider community with harm minimisation as a priority. In overseas news, the death toll from that powerful earthquake in Japan has risen to at least 13, with three people still unaccounted for after a shopping centre collapsed. More than 100 aftershocks have rattled the region since the initial 6.8 magnitude quake. Donald Trump's fired off an expletive-laden threat to Iran following its surprise attack on American forces in Jordan. I won't repeat the US president's exact words, but he's warned Tehran that he'll hit hard. Home again, and Tasmania's top tourism towns have been crowned for 2026, with Stanley taking out the People's Choice Award for the fourth year running. Port Arthur was named the Tiny Tourism Town, while Deloraine claimed back-to-back titles as Small Tourism Town, and Devonport's again been recognised as the winner of the Top Tourism Town category. And Bruce Springsteen has shared a tribute to Irish singer-songwriter Glenn Hansard after he was killed in a motorcycle crash in Dublin. In a statement, the boss said the 56-year-old was a great musician, a good friend and a generous and gracious man. Hansard is best known for starring in and writing the music for the film Once, which won the Academy Award for Best Original Song for Falling Slowly.

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1: In sport, the Aussie swim team has wrapped up its most successful Commonwealth Games in history. Another 9 gold medals were added to our haul from the pool this morning, taking Australia's gold medal tally overall to 47, miles ahead of second-placed Canada on just 14. While Shayna Jack has picked up a bronze in the women's 50-metre freestyle as she calls time on her international swimming career.
2: It's actually my most successful Commonwealth Games, so for me it's a fairy tale ending. I can't ask for a better ending to it. I've got 2 gold and 2 bronze now. To be able to share it with my brother Jamie is also really incredible.
1: In AFL, Jack Martin returns for Geelong tonight as they face Collingwood to kickstart round 21 of the AFL, while Paddy Dangerfield is being managed. And the English cricket team looks set to have another Kiwi at the helm. Weeks after sacking New Zealander Brendan McCullum, the Poms are now expected to name Stephen Fleming as their new test coach. That is the latest in news and sport. I'm Britt Aitlin.
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6: For the West Coast today, the forecast says showers going for a high of 10. Tomorrow, possible shower 11, but a mostly fine weekend is ahead. At 7XS, currently 10 degrees in Rosebery.
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0: And it's Thursday, so that means a peek inside with Craig Heppel. He's standing by. Hello, mate. How are you?
1: Standing by, Lee. 1-2-1-2.
0: What are we going to talk about today? Why should people hang about for your segment?
1: Well, it's all about, is the Northwest property market bucking the national trend?
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We'll need to dish out a winner tomorrow, though. 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
1: And it's Thursday, and here it is. It's Peek Inside. Good morning to Craig Heppel.
2: Good morning, Lee Dixon.
1: You've had a busy week.
2: Mate, someone fired the gun. It's on. Yeah, the starter's gun. It's, yeah, certainly been a week and a half. Now, let's start out with this. If a house gets 30-plus inquiries in less than 6 days, what do you think?
3: I reckon that the stove is put on high.
2: It's bubbling, that's right. So who said the market's crashing? Now, a few weeks ago, I was thinking about heading down the main streets of Penguin and Ulverston to take random people at gunpoint and march them through the door of our open homes.
3: Was it like that, was it?
2: Oh, yeah, it was birds chirping. But the backwash from the federal budget and a run for the hills narrative from the media was not helping the psyche of potential buyers. Now, let's fast forward to last weekend. That's the 25th and 26th of July. We had a home in the high 700s in Penguin, two qualified buyer groups through, one's made an offer, and we've just got a deal done. Another one in the high 900s, just out of Penguin. We've had dribs and drabs for the last month. The owners make a wise price adjustment and bang, three groups attend, one of them with some solid interest. But that group, they've got a choice of properties in that upper range, and I'll talk about that. Then we had a mid-500s renovator. We talked about it last week.
3: Was that the one in the triangle?
2: Yeah, 5 Fulton Street in the Golden Triangle. Yes. And over 30 inquiries and 24 groups through it in 6 days.
3: Wow.
2: 21 groups alone came through the open home on Saturday.
3: That's big.
2: Unbelievable. Now, definitely not all were fair dinkum buyers. More than half were what I call the paint and sweep renovators, right? A lick of paint, sweep the yard and make 100K. Those properties don't exist and neither does the quick flip market.
3: No, it's a romantic thought, but in practice.
2: No, they're dreaming. They're dreaming, son. Anyway, some of them definitely heard a third-party expert who'd been called in by one of the attendees at this open home. He was in centre stage and he basically yells, "Oh, whoa, this one needs a heap of work." No shit, Sherlock, bring a loud hailer next time. This property clearly needs some labour, capital and effort to reap the benefits.
3: You said that last week anyway.
2: That's right, we said you're going to have to work on this place. But he wanted to tell everybody, Eddie the expert. So as a result, a couple of canny investors were sniffing around, and I can say, as of yesterday afternoon, bingo, deal done.
3: Sweet.
2: Yeah, happy days. I love it when a plan comes together. So this supports my assessment that the local northwest property market is steady, with buyers jumping on realistically priced homes. I want you to underline that word, realistically. It's like the split market we've got on the mainland. Here, there's two categories of property and how they're performing. On the coast, properties above, say, 800 and moving along are not attracting the number of buyers they were, say, 4 to 5 months ago. Now, those buyers who do inhabit that end of the market, the higher end, they've got more choice and don't have the pressure of stiff competition. So I'll be watching the days on market stats pretty closely.
3: Yeah, okay.
2: The budget end, let's say maybe below 750, is still ticking over at a steady clip, albeit, once again, with a few less genuine buyers than we had 4 to 5 months ago. But affordability is driving many of the buyers who remain active. So it begs the question, what will your home sell for in today's evolving market?
3: Craig Heppel is our real estate guru here at 7XS. We'll have another peek inside next week. Here's Madonna. Better music and more of it.

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5: 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I'm on the verge of fainting, to be honest. I'm so appreciative. This stuff just doesn't happen to me.
6: Well, it did. 10K
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0: 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So keep your ears peeled for the improvement and we'll give you more chances to win very soon.

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2: Good afternoon, I'm Britt Aylin. The communications watchdog has announced it's suing Optus over last year's network outage. ACMA alleges the telco breached two legal obligations more than 1,000 times, including ensuring that customers could call emergency services. The federal government's refusing to speculate on what will happen with interest rates following yesterday's better-than-expected inflation figures. The big four banks have indicated they're expecting to see the RBA hold off any rate hikes for the rest of the year. But Finance Minister Katie Gallagher didn't have any predictions on Nine this morning.
3: We don't get into speculating about the decisions the Reserve Bank may make. They're independent and they make those decisions as a board. I mean, it was encouraging data out yesterday.
2: Police have laid charges against two men following an alleged attempted motorbike theft in the Hobart CBD yesterday. The pair reportedly fled the scene in a stolen ute, which was then involved in a hit-and-run on the Brooka and eventually set on fire at Glenorchy. A 28-year-old Bridgewater man and 22-year-old from Orford were arrested nearby and have since been charged with motor vehicle stealing and attempted motor vehicle stealing, among other offences. Victoria has recorded its first case of the H5 bird flu following a detection in the state's southwest. Authorities confirming the greater crested tern has now been sent for further genetic testing in Geelong. Meantime, South Australia has recorded its 15th case of the H5 strain, while Tasmania remains clear for now. It's time to stop holding out hope. The 16 cent a litre fuel excise cut will be continued beyond this weekend, with the Prime Minister confirming the discount will end on Sunday. Anthony Albanese has told the ABC the government's focus is now on permanent cost of living support.
4: So the tax cuts that came in on July 1, the increase in the minimum wage, the move of paid parental leave to 6 months, all of these measures are making a difference on cost of living.
2: And the new high-performance training centre for the Tasmania Jack Jumpers and Jules has officially been opened. The purpose-built facility includes courts, strength and conditioning spaces and recovery and treatment areas, and will become the permanent base for both clubs. Jules coach Claudia Brassard says it's the best basketball facility in the country, which will be a major draw card for future players.
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2: Sport now, and it's set to be a massive game at the MCG to kick off round 21 of the AFL, with Collingwood and Geelong going head-to-head. The Cats are opting to rest skipper Paddy Dangerfield with Jack Martin brought in, while the Pies will be without vice-captain Braden Maynard as he deals with a knee injury. Meantime, Josh Fraser is reportedly set to enter the process to become Carlton's next full-time head coach. The current caretaker is expected to throw his hat into the ring for the gig and go through the selection process alongside Corey Enright, James Kelly and Jamie Graham. It's been another golden day for our Aussies at the Commonwealth Games. Another 12 medals added to our haul at the end of day six, with nine of them from the pool. The swimming's now wrapped up, with the Dolphins coming home with a record 37 gold medals, their most successful Comm Games ever. It leaves Australia sitting pretty on the top of the medal tally with 47 gold, well ahead of second-placed Canada on 14. And Alex de Minaur's advanced to the round of 16 at the DC Open after defeating Stefanos Tsitsipas in Washington. He'll now take on 17-year-old Cruz Hewitt in an all-Aussie showdown tomorrow morning. That's the latest in news and sport. I'm Britt Aylin.
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6: Cloudy with a couple of showers about this afternoon for the West Coast, becoming less likely later. Going for a top of 10 tomorrow, possible shower 11, but a fine though cloudy weekend in front of us. It is 10 degrees in Strawn at the moment.
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There's thousands of them there. That was Men at Work. Who could it be now? We are doing the 80s lunch. A very good afternoon to you. A whole hour of music dedicated to the 80s. So soon to come, we'll have on this day, we'll find out who our 80s baby is for this, the 30th of July. Minutes away from Eric Carmen's Hungry Eyes. In Excess. George Michael before one. And from 84, the SOS band.

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At 7XS, it's the 80s lunch. There goes INXS. TAS Networks have a planned power outage this afternoon in the Strawn area from 4 o'clock. So if the kettle's not boiling at your place from after 4 o'clock, the Savo, just keep in mind that TAS Networks do have a planned maintenance outage this afternoon from 4 in the Strawn region. 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
11: The Burnie RSL are hosting a market on Saturday the 1st of August at the Burnie RSL sub-ranch on Alexander Street from 10 a.m. through till 3 p.m. with all proceeds going to the RSL. There'll be secondhand clothes, bric-a-brac, toys and loads more. 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
0: 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If it's happening in the West, you'll hear about it on 7XS. 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

It's the 80s lunch and there goes Akadaka. You shook me all night long. It's Thursday, the 30th of July, 2026. If it's your birthday today, very happy birthday to you. You share it with English cricketer James Anderson, who is 44 today. And if you've got somebody that's birthdaying this week, make sure you get them in our birthday book over at the website. And we'll open up the birthday book tomorrow morning just after 8 o'clock on your local breakfast show. Rightio, on this day in the 80s, and I really don't like this segment for obvious reasons. Normally it's bad stuff that happens on this day in history, so I've got a couple coming up. Sadly, in 1987, a tornado occurred in Edmonton, Alberta. That killed 27 people. And on this day in 1988, this is insane, 32 people were killed and over 1,600 injured when a bridge at a ferry terminal in Penang, Malaysia collapsed. That's crazy. Right, let's lift the mood now. It's Mr. Mister on the

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0: 7XS, home of Andrew Roberts for breakfast and home of the West Coast weather report. From daily forecasts to boating conditions, our weather is always changing around our part of Tassie. If it's important to the West Coast, you'll hear about it right here. The West Coast Weather Report, each morning with Andrew Roberts for breakfast on 7XS. This is the 80s Lunch on West Coast's

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1: Good afternoon, I'm Judy Augustine. The US has launched new strikes on Iran after an attempted surprise attack on American troops in the Middle East. Four ballistic missiles were intercepted by US forces yesterday. Explosions have been heard in several parts of southern Iran today, just hours after US President Donald Trump warned they would be hit hard. Back home, and the Prime Minister has killed off hopes the fuel excise cut will be extended. The PM confirming the 16 cent a litre discount will end on Sunday. With tensions rising again in the Middle East, he's told the ABC the focus is now on fuel supply.
2: And we have more fuel in Australia today than we had in February 28. That's a result of the relationships that were built around the world, but also the work that we've done with the private sector.
1: Victoria has recorded its first case of the H5 bird flu. Agriculture Victoria confirming a case found in a Greater Crested Tern at Portland. It's been sent for further genetic testing in Geelong. Tasmania remains clear for now. Two men have been charged after allegedly attempting to steal a motorbike in the Hobart CBD yesterday. Authorities say the accused offenders fled the city in a stolen ute before being involved in an incident on the Brooker Highway, where they collided with another vehicle before leaving the scene. No injuries were reported in the crash, while the ute was found on fire a short time later and the pair apprehended nearby and taken into custody. The 28-year-old from Bridgewater and 22-year-old from Orford were detained to appear before the Hobart Magistrates Court today on multiple charges. Optus is staring down the barrel of millions of dollars in fines over last year's network outage. The communications watchdog has launched legal proceedings against the telco over the outage last September, which has been linked to two deaths. Hundreds of students are being given the opportunity to explore future job options at the Tasmanian Building and Construction Careers Expo in Hobart today. The free event features around 40 businesses across the civil, contracting, building, architecture, engineering and other sectors, hoping to inspire the next generation to join them. And Tasmanians have voted on where their favourite tourism towns are located. More than 7,000 votes were cast for this year's awards, with Port Arthur chosen to represent the state in the tiny town category, Deloraine in the small town category, and Devonport took out the overall top tourism town. Stanley in the northwest was named People's Choice. The national awards will take place in Canberra later this year.
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1: Sport news now, and Carlton's interim coach Josh Fraser is considering pitching for the full-time job. He's been given a week by the Blues hierarchy to decide if he wants to bid for the permanent position. Fraser says he's learned a lot from his 11 weeks in charge.
3: So you're exposed to a large number of things, but the reality is you're not exposed to everything, and I'm aware of that. But I've also feel like over the course of my coaching journey, I've had some great opportunities and experience that are a little bit unique as well.
1: The Cats will be without skipper Pat Dangerfield for tonight's clash against Collingwood. The veteran forward hasn't been able to train since suffering a knock to the hip in Geelong's win over the D's last week. He'll be replaced by Jack Martin. And Alex de Minaur has set up an epic all-Aussie encounter at the Washington DC Open. After a three-set victory this morning, the Demon will now face Cruz Hewitt in the round of 16 early tomorrow. That's the latest in news and sport. I'm Judy Augustine.
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5: Showers easing this afternoon and evening for the West Coast. Tomorrow, possible shower 11. Saturday looks okay, but cloudy 13. Sunshine Sunday, 7XS.
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It's John Pass at Elmo's Fire. Better music and more of it. G'day, Lee the Savo. He's celebrating 36 years sober this week. Elton John on the way. Thin Lizzy before two. And Phil Collins is in. Hey, if you are out and about this Thursday, Arvo, and you've bumped into anything on our roads we should know about, 1-300-655-111 is my number. S Club 7, Don't Stop Moving. It's better music and more of it.

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0: 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Your favourites from the 90s and 2000s. 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

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Good afternoon. It's Lee here. We're playing better music and more of it. And can you believe it that we're already on the hunt for photographers around the West Coast, amateur or pro, for our 2027 MMG and 7XS Business West calendar? 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All thanks to MMG supporting the local community and business on the West Coast and 7XS. 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

It's Better Music and more of it. Roy Orbison, Pretty Woman. How are you, the Savo? I know the gang at the Alley in Devonport aren't too stoked because free gigs at the Alley are the latest victim of rising cost and payroll red tape. The Alley Entertainment Centre has announced this week the indefinite cancellation of its weekly Saturday live music program, ending around 50 paid performances each year for local musicians. Now, Director Mark Vernon says that the decision comes as the industry, which already runs on tight margins, cops growing compliance obligations, including new rules around superannuation requirements for entertainers. The additional pressures tipping the scale too far for the venue, which doesn't charge guests to enjoy the music. Mark Vernon now urging other hospitality businesses, venues and entertainers to speak up about the struggles they're facing, with the hope the government will recognise the burdens impacting the industry. I would have thought it was obvious before that they implemented these rules. The outcry prior to them being put into place was loud and they just didn't listen. They keep tightening the noose, don't they, so to speak. It's Billy Idol's White Wedding. You can read more on that story at our website now.

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1: Good afternoon, I'm Judy Augustine. Japanese rescuers have intensified their search for survivors as the death toll from a major earthquake rises to 17. Many remained trapped after a shopping mall collapsed. The high-speed trains remain mostly suspended following the 7.1 magnitude quake. Back home, and the state government has defended its gaming regulations after it was accused of watering down changes. Tasmania's Gaming Commission had developed new rules that all venues be closed for 7 hours from 2am to 9am to reduce the harm to problem gamblers. But that was overruled by the Treasurer this week, who suggested venues not be required to close at the same time. Minister Nick Digan said the length of time venues had to close was still increasing.
2: We're not being prescriptive about time, but we are being prescriptive about the length of time.
1: Victoria has recorded its first case of the H5 bird flu following a detection in the state's southwest. Authorities confirming the greater crested tern has been sent for further genetic testing in Geelong. Meantime, South Australia has now recorded its 15th case of the H5 strain, while Tasmania remains clear for now. The Prime Minister says Pauline Hanson's push to strengthen counter-terrorism laws would go against the Constitution. The One Nation leader wants to tighten current legislation to block ISIS fighters from coming back home. Anthony Albanese's told the ABC many of the people are Australian citizens.
3: Citizenship does bring certain rights under the Constitution, and we will do everything we can within the law, though, and we'll also provide no support for any of these people to return to Australia.
1: Optus could face record penalties over last year's 000 outage. ACMA has launched federal court action alleging the telco breached emergency call obligations more than 1,000 times when hundreds of 000 calls failed to connect during the September 2025 outage. Telecommunications expert Dr. Mark Gregory has told the ABC it's an important step,
4: because it will provide the opportunity for the courts to take action over the breaches to the regulations.
1: And Tasmania's top tourism towns have been crowned for 2026, with Stanley taking out the People's Choice Award for the fourth year running. Port Arthur was named the tiny tourism town, while Deloraine claimed back-to-back titles as small tourism town, and Devonport has again been recognised as the winner of the top tourism town category.
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1: Sport news now, and it's set to be a massive game at the MCG to kick off round 21 of the AFL, with Collingwood and Geelong going head-to-head. The Cats opting to rest Paddy Dangerfield with Jack Martin brought in, while the Pies will be without vice-captain Braden Maynard as he deals with a knee injury. Meantime, Josh Fraser is reportedly set to enter the process to become Carlton's next full-time head coach. The current caretaker is expected to throw his hat into the ring and go through the selection process alongside Corey Enright, James Kelly and Jamie Graham. And the new high-performance training centre for the Tasmania Jack Jumpers and Jules has now officially opened. The purpose-built facility includes courts, strength and conditioning spaces and recovery and treatment areas, and it will be the permanent base for both clubs. Jules coach Claudia Brassard said it's the best basketball facility in the country, which will be a major draw card for future players. That's the latest in news and sport. I'm Judy Augustine.
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1: Very high
7: high chance of showers throughout the rest of your Thursday. It's possible small hail later this evening. Tomorrow, cloudy with a high chance of showers, most likely in the morning and afternoon, reaching a top of 11. And on Saturday, cloudy, possible showers, some light winds and a top of 13. Currently sitting on 10 in both Queenstown and Rosebery, Z and 9. 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

week and more of it. That is Kylie Minogue, Better the Devil You Know, from her Rhythm of Love album that came out in 1990. And, of course, Kylie is going to be the star at the AFL Grand Final this year. It is the Two Ups at Two, where we play two of your favourite songs from your favourite artist. Giovanna Simpson with you for the afternoon. Hope you're having a good Thursday so far. We've got two coming up from Susie Quatro, but let's get right into it with another Kylie song. This one from 1987, from her self-titled album, the song becoming a worldwide hit for Kylie. I Should Be So Lucky, coming up for you next.

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4: When she said to me, your son has cancer, my world just fell apart. 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He didn't want to get out of bed. He just felt miserable. 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By the end of that first meeting, my son was basically in tears of laughter.
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Better music and more of it. That is Spandau Ballet, a song from 1983 and one that Gary Kemp wrote at his parents' house while he was living there. 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A bit of trivia for you two ups at two. Hope you're having a fantastic Thursday afternoon. Now, don't forget to head online, 7xs.com.au. You've got until tomorrow, Prize Giving Friday, to enter your details to win yourself a laser 2K dash camera. Now, you can capture every detail in crystal clear 2K resolution. It's got automatic incident recording, loop logging, and excellent night vision. So you'll always have the proof you need if something unexpected happens on the road. And it usually does, doesn't it? So a big thank you to Queenstown Marketplace. We've been teeing up with them this month to give you this fantastic prize. So they are your local destination for all your shopping needs. So make sure you stop in and see the crew at Queenstown Marketplace. We've got two coming up from Ed Sheeran, but right now, let's do another Spandau Ballet song. This one released in the October of 1980. To cut a long story short, coming up for you next.

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0: When one is never enough, here's another. This is the Two Ups at Two. West Coast 7XS.

0: of you.
1: Two of a kind, non-identical twins. Nope. Best call it the two up to two. Two songs from the same artist. West Coast 7XS.

and more of it. That is Alice Cooper, that song released in 1977. The lead single from his Lace and Whiskey album, it is The Two Ups at Two. Now, we've got all the latest news that is coming up for you very shortly. And in the news at the moment, a new truck wash has been opened in Smithton and it is set to strengthen biosecurity protections for the livestock industry. And it's also going to deliver the cleaner roads, of course, better environmental outcomes. It's a new three-bay station and it caters for the growing needs of the livestock and transport industry in the northwest. It does feature an advanced waste upgrading system by Tazwater as well. And for more information on that, you can check out our website and for other latest news as well. Stay with us though, more great hits coming your way. After News, Sport and Weather, I'm going to talk to you about some of the big events that happened back on this day. But to get us there, let's play another Alice Cooper song. This one, a 1989 hit from his Trash album, It Is Poison, coming up for you next.

0: picking the kids up from school? When you see the flashing lights, slow down. Children are the future and their safety is paramount. 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This important school zone message has been brought to you by TasRail. What's the silliest way you've accidentally hurt yourself? 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
6: Good afternoon, I'm Judy Augustine. The state government is facing criticism over changes to gaming regulations after a proposal that venues close for 7 hours from 2 a.m. to 9 a.m. was changed to 7 hours at the venue's discretion. Independent MLC Meg Webb said the government was watering down harm minimisation changes, but Minister Nick Digan said the government was still increasing the closure time from 4 to 7 hours.
7: We would say that it's up to venues to best determine when those closing hours work for them.
6: Optus is facing court over last year's 000 outage. The communications watchdog alleges the telco breached emergency call obligations more than 1,000 times during the September 2025 outage. RMIT telecommunications expert Mark Gregory has told the ABC the penalties could be quite significant.
8: The action will provide an opportunity for the telecommunications industry to take on notice that the regulator is now prepared to take action in the courts for breaches to the regulations regarding 000.
6: Prime Minister Anthony Albanese has killed off hopes the fuel excise cut will be extended. The PM confirming the 16 cent a litre discount will end on Sunday. With tensions rising again in the Middle East, the PM's told the ABC the focus is now on fuel supply.
9: And we have more fuel in Australia today than we had in February 28. That's a result of the relationships that were built around the world, but also the work that we've done with the private sector.
6: Victoria has recorded its first case of the H5 bird flu. Agriculture Victoria confirming a case found in a greater crested tern at Portland. It's been sent for further genetic testing in Geelong. Tasmania remains clear for now. And the Huon Valley Council says funding which was supposed to be spent on a major art installation in the state's south should be redirected into the region. It comes after it was revealed Dark Labs Transformer was no longer going ahead. The project was announced to help the region recover after bushfires ripped through the landscape in 2019. The council says government funding should instead be used for tourism investment and economic recovery in the Huon Valley.
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6: Sport news now, and Carlton's interim coach Josh Fraser is considering pitching for the full-time job. He's been given a week by the Blues hierarchy to decide if he wants to bid for the permanent position. Fraser says he's already learned a lot.
11: So you're exposed to a large number of things, but the reality is you're not exposed to everything, and I'm aware of that. But I've also feel like over the course of my coaching journey, I've had some great opportunities and experience that are a little bit unique as well.
6: And the Jack Jumpers and Jules can now make use of their new high-performance training centre with the facility officially open. It's the new base for both clubs and includes court, strength and conditioning spaces and treatment areas. Jules coach Claudiette Brazzard says it will make a huge difference ahead of the team's inaugural season.
12: You know, we want to be world-class. We want to be the best WNBL club. So, you know, this is just part of it. But, you know, it's all around, you know, now making the best use of it and how we set the standard and the expectations and, you know, how we compete every day on this court.
6: That's the latest in news and sport. I'm Judy Augustine.
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14: High chance of showers continuing throughout the rest of your afternoon. Tomorrow cloudy with a high chance of showers, most likely in the morning and afternoon, reaching a top of 11. And on Saturday cloudy, some possible showers, light winds and a top of 13. An overnight minimum expected of 6 in Queenstown, Rosebery 7 and Zeehan 5. You're up to date on 7XS.
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Better music and more of it. That is Rod Stewart. Let's have a look at some of the events that happened back on this day in history for the 30th of July. 5 Seconds of Summer debuted at number one in the US album chart back on this day in 2014. Apple's iPhone 4 went on sale in Australia back in 2010 as well. And the Thredbo Ski Resort experienced a massive landslide, of course, buried up to 15 people under rubble back on this day in 1997. Now, that tragedy occurred just before midnight. 18 were killed, and Stuart Diver was the lone survivor of that. So we do remember those families and the ones that we lost that day back in 1987. It was your birthday today. We hope you're having a great birthday. You are celebrating with Australian actor Simon Baker turning 57, Arnold Schwarzenegger turning 79. He'll be the big 80 next year. And also celebrating today, Lisa Kudrow, the US actress, of course, playing the role of Phoebe Buffay in Friends, turning 63 today. But if you're having a birthday, we hope you have a good one. Stay with us. We've got some Wilson Phillips from 1990 coming up for you next.

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music and more on it. Now, from Monday, the 3rd of August, so that's next week, the West Coast Visitor Information Centre is going to also operate as the Council Service Centre in Strawn. So it was originally at the Strawn Post Office and it will now be at the West Coast Visitor Information Centre. So that basically means that you can make payments for all council transactions, complete your dog registrations, submit forms, view any council documents or lodge customer requests as well. So they've got an experienced team there and, you know, it's a big responsibility, but I think it's a great spot. So don't forget that is happening from next Monday in Strawn. Stay with us, Fleetwood Mac, coming up for you very shortly. But right now, a hit from Tom Cochrane from 1991, Life is a Highway.

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0: 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If it's happening in the West, you'll hear about it on 7XS.

music and more of it. That's James Brown and the Famous Flames there. That is it for me today. I'm going to sign out for your Thursday afternoon. I hope you have a wonderful night, and I hope all the school students have had a good first week back of school so far. One more day to go, though, not quite the weekend yet. We've got all the latest news, sport and weather. That's coming up for you very shortly. After that, we'll throw it over to Jonesy and Amanda for Jame Nation. And, of course, Christian O'Connell from 7. And if you love your 80s music, then make sure you tune in at 8 o'clock for the 80s at 8. But stay with us now to get us to news, sport and weather. We'll play some Madonna, a bit of John Lennon. But right now, let's do a hit from the Choir Boys, this song reaching number 3 on the Australian Singles Charts in the December of 1987. It's Run to Paradise.

0: 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We can now say a big congratulations to Shields Events and Entertainment, who've won our support and scored a business boost to the value of $5,000.
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1: Good afternoon, I'm Judy Augustine. The state government has been accused of watering down changes to gaming reforms. Tasmania's Gaming Commission had developed new rules that all venues be closed for 7 hours from 2am to 9am to reduce harm to problem gamblers. But that was overruled by the Treasurer this week, who suggested venues not be required to close at the same time.
2: There's already evidence that people who are experiencing a problem with gambling on poker machines can move from one venue to the next as a venue closes. In order to extend their gambling time. That's why in other jurisdictions, in other states, there are set closing hours.
1: Independent MLC Meg Webb speaking there. Minister Nick Digan said the length of time venues had to close was still increasing. Messaging app Telegram is facing legal action by the eSafety Commissioner. It's been accused of failing to remove pro-terror material and could face fines of $55 million if found guilty. eSafety Commissioner Julie Inman-Grant says it comes at a time of heightened security here in Australia.
3: It is more important than ever that digital platforms meet their obligations to protect the Australian community.
1: Optus could face record penalties over last year's 000 outage. ACMA has launched federal court action, alleging the telco breached emergency call obligations more than 1,000 times when hundreds of 000 calls failed to connect last September. Telecommunications expert Mark Gregory has told the ABC it's an important step.
4: Because it will provide the opportunity for the courts to take action over the breaches to the regulations.
1: Home loan applications are on the decline, according to major bank NAB. It's reporting a slump to 15% in the last quarter due to higher interest rates and the cost of living. The RBA says it won't change its interest rates policy on house prices, instead opting to focus on keeping inflation under control. And after news, Dark Labs Transformer will no longer be built. The Huon Valley Council says government funding should be redirected to another project aimed at economic recovery. The installation was supposed to attract tourists to the region after it was hit by bushfires in 2019. Huon Valley Council General Manager Lockie Krantz said the region was still in need.
5: The, you know, the area has not recovered since 2019. And then we've had successive issues, you know, COVID, et cetera, since that have continued to knock us.
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1: Sport news now, and Carlton's interim coach Josh Fraser is considering pitching for the full-time job. He's been given a week by the Blues hierarchy to decide if he wants to bid for the permanent position. Fraser says he's learned a lot from his 11 weeks in charge.
6: So you're exposed to a large number of things, but the reality is you're not exposed to everything, and I'm aware of that. But I've also feel like over the course of my coaching journey, I've had some great opportunities and experiences that are a little bit unique as well.
1: The Cats will be without skipper Pat Dangerfield for tonight's clash against Collingwood. The veteran forward hasn't been able to train since suffering a knock to the hip in Geelong's win over the D's last week. He'll be replaced by Jack Martin. And Alex de Minaur has set up an epic all-Aussie encounter at the Washington DC Open. After a 3-sets victory this morning, the Demon will now face Cruz Hewitt in the round of 16 early tomorrow. That's the latest in news and sport. I'm Judy Augustine.
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8: high chance of showers continuing throughout the rest of your afternoon. Tomorrow, cloudy with a high chance of showers, most likely in the morning and afternoon, reaching a top of 11. And on Saturday, cloudy, some possible showers, light winds and a top of 13. An overnight minimum expected of 6 in Queenstown, Rosebery 7 and Zeehan 5. 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
13: 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Bad, bad Amanda.
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10: And the virile Jonesy.
15: What a creep. I've heard them describe him as a drunken idiot.
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19: Jonesy and Amanda, those are names that you would never forget.
20: It's showtime.
21: Good afternoon, Amanda.
22: Hi.
21: How are you?
22: I'm good. If you're wondering what the smell of onion is, it's not my BO.
21: Because you're wearing too much jacket for inside, I'm just going to say.
22: Someone else said
21: it's
22: that.
21: It's very nice, too
22: someone
21: much
22: else,
21: jacket.
22: Someone else said to me, is it cold in your studio? But this jacket's the wrong size or shape. It's a vintage jacket to wear over jumpers. So this has to be the outfit.
21: What time do you have to get back to the TARDIS?
22: Oh, shut up. Don't laugh, Ryan. Ryan's just like Paddington. Are you going to mention that?
21: He spent good money on that coat.
22: How much coat have you guys got on? Thank you. This expensive coat.
21: Look, I know, but he. Could I say how much you spent on that?
23: Yeah, okay.
21: $2,000 on that coat.
22: But that was about 2 years ago.
23: Yeah, so it's an investment.
22: It's an investment. Ryan will still be wearing that when he's like 6 months
21: he
22: from
21: He did
22: now.
21: Spend $2,000 on a full set of armour for his Kingdom
22: a
21: of Fools
22: set play. Of armour.
21: A full set of armour.
22: But you haven't let me say why this room smells of onion. People think it's my BO.
21: Well, betwixt the two, it's a stink fest in here.
22: It's not. I've done this once before with you and you poo-pooed it, but we're going to do it again. I've seen this thing online where you say, weirdly, if you add this to this, it tastes like something so different. So I'm going to do an experiment with you and Ryan.
21: Okay, great. I look forward to your experimentation.
22: And also, you've got beer.
21: Maybe it's me. Action-packed show today. Coming up, Instagram makes its return and we can't do anything until we do the Fast Five. This is how we get the day underway. We would love

0: Hello there, it's Jonesy the Man, a cheering for Sheeran. It's Thursday afternoon and the Fast Five is ready to go.
1: Can this thing go
2: faster than the speed of light?
3: Jonesy and Amanda's
4: Fast Five.
0: But are you ready to take it on? All five questions, can you do it in one go? If you do that, Amanda will say,
5: well, you don't have to do it in one go, yeah, but if you get question five right, a $300 Woolworths grocery voucher thanks to Skippy Peanut Butter.
0: Rhonda is in Tane. Hello, Rhonda.
6: Hi there.
5: Hello, Rhonda. How are you going?
6: Good.
5: Let's see what we can do for you today. Question one is this. What's generally bigger, a canoe or a kayak?
6: I think that would be a canoe.
5: Ooh. Yeah, they're usually bigger, wider, heavier than a kayak.
0: Rhonda, you answer that with a degree of authority. Do you do a bit of canoeing?
6: No. I've just seen a few around the lakes and the rivers.
0: Yeah.
5: The lakes and the rivers. Very poetic,
0: Rhonda. Have you seen Deliverance?
5: Canoe or a kayak?
0: That was a canoe.
5: Yeah, you couldn't get that balance in a kayak.
0: No, can't get that balance anywhere. Let's play Cover Me, Rhonda.
7: Cover me. Cover me.
8: I got you covered, boss.
5: Now, Ryan has really gone to town with this. What song is this rubber chicken covering here, Rhonda? Oh, come on. Sounds like Ryan has sat on a kazoo.
0: Rhonda.
6: It's familiar, but I can't think of the name.
5: Oh, I think Rhonda just wants to pretend this has never happened.
0: Rhonda. Kathleen is in Summerhill.
5: Hi, Kathleen.
9: Hi.
5: Hello. Have a listen to this if you dare. Well, it's a very famous song.
0: Ryan, when
5: sung
0: you're using
5: by a rubber chicken.
0: When you're using the rubber chicken, where are you squeezing it?
10: He'd grab it from the, you know.
0: Like a bagpipe,
10: yeah,
0: or?
10: Yeah.
0: Kathleen?
5: What's the song, Kathleen?
9: Play it one more time, please. I'm
5: out. Oh, how annoying. Yes, we'll do this for you.
0: Okay, Kathleen, we're going to need an answer.
9: I don't know. Nah.
5: It's not your fault. We just don't want to hear it again.
0: I find it slightly mesmerising.
5: Oh, you do not.
0: I do.
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0: It's Jonesy and Amanda driving you home this Thursday afternoon, the 30th of July. Good afternoon to you.
1: Well, we find ourselves
0: here. Well, we're going to play the Fast Five intro.
1: Oh, okay.
2: How fast can this thing go?
3: Faster than the speed of light.
4: Jonesy and Amanda.
3: Fast Five.
0: See, I do the DJ
1: bits.
0: Yeah,
1: but then you pointed at me.
0: No, no.
1: So that's Ryan's bit to play the intro. Point at Ryan.
0: I don't need
1: to. Is this smell of raw onion in here putting you off?
0: Yeah,
1: it is a bit off-putting, isn't it?
0: I do all the little DJ bits, and then you do all the other stuff.
1: Okay. Well, it's time to play Cover Me.
3: Cover Me.
5: Cover Me!
3: Cover Me!
6: I got you covered, boss.
1: This is horrific. Ryan has recorded a rubber chicken doing a cover of a particular song.
0: Mm-hmm.
1: He's found another part of the song to play this time.
0: Yeah, maybe. Just quietly, I think you're spending too much time with that chicken. Mark is in Maribyrnong. Hello, Mark.
1: Hello, Mark.
7: Hello.
1: Do you know what the song is?
7: Yeah, I believe it's Africa by Toto.
1: Yes, it is.
0: You believe right.
1: They'd be thrilled with that version sung by a rubber chicken.
0: Question number three. Sorry, I've lost my notes.
1: I can see that. It's multiple choice. So you just do the DJ bits, Brendan.
0: Okay.
1: It's multiple choice. Which of
0: I'll
1: these
0: let you
1: countries,
0: be the talent.
1: Which of these, at least I can read, which of these countries has no snakes? A, New Zealand, B, Germany, or C, Vanuatu?
7: Vanuatu.
1: No, it's not Vanuatu.
0: James is in French's Forest.
1: Hi, James.
8: Oh, hi.
1: Hello. Which of these countries has no snakes? Is it New Zealand or is it Germany?
8: It'd be New Zealand.
1: Mm-hmm. Yeah, and they don't have any bitey spiders either. They wonder how we all live to adulthood.
0: I wonder why they didn't get all that stuff.
1: Yeah.
0: The Bee Gees were formed by brothers Barry, Robin, and Maurice Gibb. Who is the oldest brother?
8: Morris.
1: No.
0: Oh.
1: No.
0: Matt's in Belmont.
1: Hello, Matt.
9: Hey, guys.
1: It wasn't Morris, who was in fact the youngest, technically.
0: Mm-hmm.
1: Barry and Robin, who was the eldest?
9: Thinking it might be Barry.
1: It is Barry. And Morris and Robin were twins,
0: yep.
1: But Robin was born 35 minutes before Morris.
0: Right. So, right, 35 minutes before.
1: Mm.
0: Which was the other one that died, Andy?
1: Andy was their brother who died in his very early
0: 30s.
1: Mm. I've got a magazine at home, my 16 magazine,
0: yeah.
1: Where he's quoted as saying he loves living a healthy life.
0: Yeah.
1: So they said he had heart issues, but I think the heart issues were brought on by bad
0: he
1: addiction
0: issues.
1: He died
0: at 37.
1: Issues. Was it by bad addiction issues, yeah.
0: And poor old Barry's the only one left. We
1: yes,
0: spoke to him,
1: the
0: remember?
1: Eldest.
0: We had a chat, it was quite sad because his mother had just died, Mrs. Gibb, and he said, I'm the only one left.
1: Yeah.
0: It was really.
1: Yeah. When you come
0: Barry.
1: From a tribe of boys and you're the eldest, you don't expect to be the last one.
0: Which country grows the most peanuts, Matt?
9: Ooh.
0: Jeepers.
1: The language, Matt. Jeepers. Do you want to give Matt a clue? Go on.
0: Amanda just went there recently.
1: I did. I went there recently.
9: I've no idea where you went to recently.
0: Matt.
1: I'll bring my passport in for you.
0: Steve is in St. Peter's.
1: Hello, Steve.
10: Hey.
0: Pete. Steve.
1: No, you're having a shocker.
0: I don't know what's happened to me.
1: Which country grows the most peanuts? I'll give you a clue. It's one of the world's most populated countries.
0: And Amanda's just been there.
10: China?
1: China!
0: Yeah, get out of China.
1: Grows the most peanuts.
0: Congratulations, you won the jam pack. You've got $300 worth of Woolworths grocery voucher. Thanks to Skippy Peanut Butter. Smoother than a fresh jar of Skippy. Thank you, Steve.
10: Thank you.
1: I love our chats. Thank you,
0: Steve.
1: Yeah,
0: they're good. If you would like to play the Fast Five, jonesyandamanda.com.au, for we will have it again for you tomorrow.
1: We will. But coming up next, I'll finally put the raw onion that's in this room to good use.
0: You know, why don't you just keep it out in the kitchen?
1: Because I just wanted to get prepared. We're going to do a taste test. It's not TikTok Tucker. It's a taste experiment.
0: Yeah, yeah.
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0: across Australia, it's Jonesy and Amanda driving you home.
1: Let me get my bits and my bobs. So this room has been smelling of raw onion for a reason. We've tried this once before and it wasn't very successful, but
0: I
1: blame
0: the
1: two of you.
0: I walked into the kitchen to make us teas and coffees. I opened the fridge and a portal of hell smell came out of it. Shut the fridge. And at that point, all the young people filed into the kitchen.
1: And they thought you'd let one go.
0: Yeah, so because I'm of a certain age.
1: Okay.
0: You know what I mean?
1: There's no fridge in the kitchen, Brendan.
0: I said, it's not me. And then I opened the fridge, have a whiff, and then it didn't
1: smell as bad. What's that noise then, they said?
0: It's not me.
1: Anyway, now, you've got a plate in front of you that has a variety of,
0: yes.
1: Don't let them touch each other because the variety of ingredients.
0: It looks like one of those day on a plate things.
1: Oh, yes.
0: Pete Evans.
1: I want you to take a I want you to take a piece of onion.
0: Mm-hmm.
1: So you've got a piece of raw onion, piece of onion.
0: What, the whole bit of onion? Or?
1: Just one piece of it, say, one slice.
0: That's a Spanish onion.
1: One round of it. And put that on the tomato.
0: Yep.
1: As you take two of them. And I want you to take a, don't eat the whole thing because I'm going to ask you what you think it tastes like.
0: Tomato and onion.
1: And then after that,
0: yeah.
1: I'm going to tell you what people have said it tastes, what this combination is supposed to taste like and see if you feel it then. So take one bite.
0: Yeah.
1: Our breath will be lovely.
0: Well, it tastes like tomato and onion.
1: What if I was to tell you that's supposed to taste like bacon?
0: No.
1: Take another bite thinking of bacon.
0: No.
1: That doesn't taste at all like bacon. What do you think, Ryan?
2: No.
1: How about this one? Yeah. This one I'm intrigued by.
0: Right.
1: You've got a bit of boiled egg there.
0: How long has this egg been sitting out in the...
1: 3 weeks tops. I just got it out of the stinky fridge.
0: Okay.
1: Squeeze some lemon on it.
0: Put some lemon on the egg.
1: Take a bite.
0: Lips, hips, suck. Yep. What does that taste like?
1: Well, you tell me.
0: Egg and lemon?
1: It's supposed to taste like crumbed chicken, like KFC.
0: No.
1: This is a rort, isn't it?
0: Yeah,
1: I've got one more.
0: We should have meetings.
1: Take a
0: piece. Tell me we have a meeting before
1: take
0: the show.
1: Take a piece of apple.

0: Oh, look, I've been taken.
1: This is a piece of...
0: Take a piece of apple.
1: Yep.
0: We'll put this on our socials because you might have a bit of... And a chocolate chip biscuit.
1: Yep.
0: Bite into it.
1: What's that supposed to taste like?
0: Red wine.
2: Oh, okay.
0: Does it not?
1: No.
0: Take another bite thinking of red wine.
1: It doesn't matter.
0: No. Sorry about that.
1: Well, that's 2 minutes and 57 seconds. Well, I'm not going to get back.
0: Why don't you talk about your downpipes for me?
1: Okay.
0: Or your stinky bum when you open the fridge.
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0: Hello there, it's Jonesy and Amanda driving you home this Thursday afternoon.
1: I had such a lovely start to my day today. Most mornings I'll take the dog down to take a walk along the beach.
0: Mm-hmm.
1: These days, between the fact I can't be bothered and that she's older too, we drive down there now and just buy a coffee from the little from the kiosk down there and
0: yep.
1: just walk along the waterfront. So nice. Not on the water, but on the, you know,
0: yep.
1: pavement.
0: Yeah, I know how pavements work
1: okay.
0: and how
1: and
0: people,
1: walk along them.
0: Yeah.
1: Okay. Anyway, I saw this woman holding a little baby, about a three-month-old baby, a little baby boy. She was standing in the sun. Little baby boy. He had a little blue jumper on. He had little Ugg boots on.
0: Oh,
1: and he had a cute little hat. I just went, ugh. And as I walked past, she said, "Sorry to bother you, but would you mind holding my baby? I just need to fix the harness that she was wearing for him." So I said, "Do I mind? I would pay you for this experience."
0: Yeah.
1: So I held this little baby. He was so warm and snuggly, and he just lay against my chest. And I said to her, "Any woman who's got grown-up children would give anything to feel this again." And all my friends, we all talk about this, that you're so busy and you're living it again because you're a grandparent.
0: Yeah.
1: And that bit where you're just when they're your babies and you're trying to keep them alive and you're tired and all the rest of it, you can't just and all of us say what we'd give to have one day of holding them as little babies.
0: Oh, that's so sweet.
1: And I got to hold him and I said, "If you set up a booth here and charge middle-aged women to come and hold your baby, you will make a lot of money." And the little baby, his name was Barry.
0: Oh, Barry, old school name.
1: It was so cute.
0: Oh, that's sweet.
1: It was so cute.
0: Because it's interesting, isn't it, in the world of man and woman.
1: Man and woman.
0: Man and woman. Like, man can't do that. Like, I find since I've become a grandfather, I look at little kids, I go, "Oh, he's so cute." And then you've got to be, there's a mindset.
1: There certainly is. Well, she waited. There were people walking past.
0: She waited till a woman and you
1: came
0: past.
1: She said, "Oh, I was waiting to see if there's someone that seemed appropriate who'd want to hold my baby."
0: This happened to me probably about this time last year. I was coming home from a business lunch and I'd caught the train.
1: Old Mr. Drunky Skunks.
0: No, I was well within my faculties. Anyway, I got off the train. It starts to rain. I go, "Damn." As I'm walking up the train steps, there's an umbrella sitting there. I went, "Thank you, universe." So I'm walking home with the umbrella.
1: A stolen umbrella.
0: Yeah, but it was just sitting there abandoned.
1: It's like a barbecue chicken all over again.
0: For God's sake, let that go. As I'm walking along, I see this young mother and she's breastfeeding her baby standing up at the side of the road and she's been caught in the rain.
1: On the side of the road?
0: Yes, because she's waiting for her husband to pick her up.
1: And the baby needed to be fed.
0: And the baby needed to be fed. And I thought,
1: started to rain.
0: And I said, I can assist here. I can help you.
1: How?
0: With the umbrella.
1: Oh, right.
0: And she went, "Oh, no." And she looked over, harangued. I said, "No, I'm not a weirdo." But I just
1: anyone that says to you, "I'm not a weirdo," is often a weirdo.
0: "I just found this umbrella. I'll stand behind you and you feed the baby." She said, "No, my husband's just down there." I said, no, it's okay. And then people started walking past looking at me. Now,
1: Ryan and I both have our heads in our hands. Cut to the end. Was this story okay?
0: I ended up giving her the umbrella, but it didn't help. But she said, "I can't hold it and breastfeed the baby."
1: So you breastfed the baby? Cough up a hairball? My lovely story has gone here.
0: Mine's a lovely story too.
1: Your voice has got a little high.
0: Coming up, it's Thursday. I like Thursday because Double A Chattery drops
1: I'll tell you all that's in Double A Chattery. And what else have we got coming? Oh, there was a story I saw on the news last night. Speaking of children, runaways.
0: Okay.
1: We'll talk about that.

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1: Good evening, I'm Judy Augustine. Lawyers for an Australian man detained in Syria on murder charges hold grave concerns for his welfare and prospects of a fair trial. 20-year-old Patrick Stevenson is accused of the shooting death of another Australian man in Syria in December last year. Prime Minister Anthony Albanese has told the ABC the government is assisting the families involved.
2: I feel for the families of the person who's lost their life, and we're connected with them and providing support for them. We're also providing support for the family of the person who's been charged.
1: A man has been detained by police this afternoon after he was allegedly armed with a knife in public in Launceston. Police received reports about 1:45 of the alleged offender in the Brisbane Street area, who was later apprehended on Henry Street. No one was injured. Authorities say the knife was seized and investigations into the incident are underway. The state government is facing criticism over changes to gaming regulations after a proposal that all venues close for 7 hours from 2 a.m. to 9 a.m. was changed to 7 hours at the venue's discretion. Independent MLC Meg Webb said the government was watering down harm minimisation changes.
3: Our expert independent gaming commission has been absolutely clear with this government that this measure will not be meaningful unless it occurs in a standardised way across all venues. The government's failing to do that.
1: Minister Nick Dygan said the government was still increasing the closure time from 4 hours to 7 hours. The federal government has ruled out extending the fuel excise beyond this weekend. The 16-centilitre cut will end on Sunday. And the Huon Valley Council says funding which was supposed to be spent on a major art installation in the state's far south should be redirected into the region. Darklab's Transformer was announced to help the region recover after bushfires ripped through the landscape in 2019, but it's no longer going ahead. Huon Valley Council General Manager Lockie Kranz says government funding should instead be used for tourism investment and economic recovery in the region.
4: There's no shortage of great ideas and great projects and opportunities here, but we need to know which are the ones that are going to be enduring, get consensus on those, and then go and invest in those.
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1: Sport news now, and the Jack Jumpers and Jules can now make use of their new high-performance training centre with the facility officially open. It's the new base for both clubs and includes courts, strength and conditioning spaces and treatment areas. Jules coach Claudia Brazzard says it will make a huge difference ahead of the team's inaugural season.
5: You know, we want to be world-class. We want to be the best WNBL club. So, you know, this is just part of it. But, you know, it's all around, you know, now making the best use of it and how we set the standard and the expectations and, you know, how we compete every day on this court.
1: Day 7 of action gets underway at the Commonwealth Games in Glasgow shortly. There are 17 gold medals up for grabs tonight, with all eyes on track and field and the velodrome, where track cycling events will get underway. And Bombers footy boss Daniel McPherson will leave at the end of the year after 4 seasons with the club. It comes as Dean Solomon will make a decision over the next week on whether he wants to throw his hat in the ring for the full-time coaching role at Essendon. That's the latest in news and sport. I'm Judy Augustine.
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1: Hi, Jack.
7: chance of showers continuing throughout the rest of your afternoon. Tomorrow, cloudy with a high chance of showers, most likely in the morning and afternoon, reaching a top of 11. And on Saturday, cloudy, some possible showers, light winds and a top of 13. An overnight minimum expected of 6 in Queenstown, Rosebery 7 and Zeehan 5. You're up to date on 7XS.
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21: And we called it like the girl's plate of an episode in that it was bits and pieces of stuff we just wanted to talk about. We went back through some of the things that our teacups have asked us about. We did an episode a little while ago about jewellery, and there's a woman who curates jewellery for estates when people have passed away. She said there's two types. There's one where the family look at all the jewels and they say, wow, look at all this. I never saw mum wearing it. And other families where they go, look at all the stuff. Oh, yeah, remember mum wore this and all that. And it can't. We spoke about the nature of the jewelry in our lives. We want to be the people that wear our things and create family memories. But we both spoke about being mothers of sons, what you do with your stuff. And how we honour our stuff and honour the stuff that we inherit as well. And there was a big discussion as part of our group, our teacups, as I say, as to if you inherit your mum's or your grandmother's stuff and you're not and it's not your style, is it okay to remake it? And we had lots of comments about that. People saying, think about your mum, think about your grandma. Would they rather you were wearing it or that it was just sitting in a drawer somewhere? And most people said, remodel it, wear it, make it yours, and then it's your turn to pass it on.
20: It's like with men, it's tools. You know, tools would be the same thing, or your tools.
21: But that's using something is different to wearing something for taste.
20: Sure.
21: And to honour something. I
20: but
21: know
20: what if
21: you
20: got your kids aren't into tools?
21: Yeah, well, that's the thing. That's fair enough too. That's absolutely fair enough.
20: Or motorcycles. So I got a bunch of motorcycles.
21: Yeah, and they mean things
20: there?
21: To you. They, well, this
20: what
21: is
20: if they
21: all
20: turn it into a brooch?
21: This is all this big discussion. So lots of things. And I spoke also to Anita about an epiphany I'd had with some help from a therapist about how I feel the image I have of me spinning all these plates in my life and trying to keep the plates going. And she said, why are you spinning the plates? Mm. And it's true. Why did I feel as if that the whole world would fall apart if I wasn't spinning the plates?
20: Yeah.
21: So we have, she's a psychologist. She's also, you know, my best friend. So interesting discussion on this week's Double A Chattery.
20: I could have told you that. Don't spin the plates. That's for the dude at the circus.
21: Well, I felt I was the circus dude. And now I've run away to leave the circus.
20: So you've come back home.
21: I've come back home from the circus.
20: Double A Chattery, it drops today. 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

0: Hello there, it's Jonesy Demander driving you home. One of the things in doing our new hours, we used to do a breakfast radio show for many years and moderately successful. Actually, we did pretty well.
1: And more than moderately. Now why do you say that? We were more successful than that.
0: We were doing pretty well. And mostly I get home, I used to watch ACA, I used to worship at the table of ACA, largely for the promo. You love the promo. I love the promo. Like, remember on ACA, the cul-de-sac of creeps.
2: The cul-de-sac of creeps. Welcome to Corella Place, where 65 convicted sex offenders live together in the one street.
1: Their Christmas in July must be weird.
0: Kids, don't go to that street. Or remember the ultrasound ogre.
2: Pregnant mum's most treasured moment, but they're all fake. Hundreds of women fleeced by Australia's ultrasound ogre.
0: And your favourite would have been the sleaze of squeeze.
1: Oh, yeah.
2: The sleaze of squeeze. Sexual harassment on a stepladder. Lynn's only 4.5 feet tall. And when she climbed up to reach something at work, her boss, Laurie, would grope her bottom with both hands.
0: And I was getting a bit worried that maybe, because I was missing out on...
1: I'd forgotten about those greatest hits.
0: I get home just as Ali's getting onto ACA and it starts. But last night I was happy. I don't know if I'm too happy about the alliteration.
3: The pre-dawn wake-up call that has residents squawking. So who is this mysterious seed spreader?
4: Why do you like feeding the birds so much?
3: Join me.
0: So it's either the mysterious seed spreader or the Burwood Birdman.
4: What's on the menu today? Do you have any idea the drama you've caused for the residents here? Why do you like feeding the birds so much? Don't you want to stick around and see them eat the food you've provided? You're causing poo explosions. People have poo all over their balconies, all over their cars. Do you want people to be pooed on all the time?
1: I thought she was leaving my restaurant.
0: So what's happening here? There's this guy, mysterious man, gets up at the crack of dawn and throws seed everywhere.
1: Not where he doesn't live there himself.
0: No. And I said, why? And
1: I said, why?
0: There's a few theories. He's a jilted lover, and the person lives in that particular block of units. The other one is developers want the people to get out of there. So it's a bit Scooby-Doo.
1: Imagine doing that by just making birds flock around.
0: Well, it could work. People say, oh, I might get out of there. Other people are blaming this kid. Hey, what he started.
1: Don't go near the cul-de-sac.
0: Keep away, yeah. Keep well away from that cul-de-sac.
1: Speaking of kids.
0: Yes.
1: Oh, that's...
0: Come on.
1: I saw on the news last night, two little kids, two five-year-olds.
0: I saw that little...
1: They broke away. They ran away. And, yes, I think my kids were never runaways, but we'll talk about it.
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0: Hello there. It's Jonesy and Amanda driving you home.
1: Were your kids prone to running away? Because some kids just do. Some kids, their parents are always saying they will escape from anywhere. My kids were never like that, but I saw this story on the news last night.
2: An investigation is underway at a Melbourne childcare centre after this. Two young children escaped through a fence running for more than a kilometre down busy city streets. The young boy and girl broke free from the Isabel Henderson Kindergarten in Fitzroy North, racing home to watch cartoons. Thankfully, those bystanders saw them and were able to notify authorities.
1: The mum said that when she saw them come into the house, she went, what the hell's going on? But the footage, they're just walking down the street, skipping, just skipping.
0: And they just want to get home and watch cartoons.
1: They want to go home and watch cartoons.
0: Yeah.
1: There'll always be one kid that'll just want to take off.
0: When we were kids, and I guess this doesn't happen anymore, we used to have a guy that used to live across the road from us, Harry, and he was a florist. And he was a single man, lived by himself, and I think he was an alcoholic as well. Anyways, Christmas Eve. Back in the 70s. And my brother and I are just out the front of his house. He used to have a collection of broken down cars out the front. And we used to play in the cars and pretend to drive. He said, hey, boys, you want to go and have a look at the bay? We'll go fishing. I went, yeah, okay. And we used to live down the road from a bay. So we walked down to the bay.
1: So you didn't tell your mum?
0: No, no, we just wandered off with him. I would have been about 8. My brother would have been about 6. And so we go down to the bay and we're, you know, it's real Tom Sawyer stuff. We're fishing. We caught a little fish. And then we went up to the shop. And because he wanted to get some ice to put the fishy in. And he's, you guys want an ice cream? Yeah, sure. Bought us ice creams. So we were gone for some hours. And then when I was coming up the road on the way back, I saw my mum and she looked a bit concerned.

0: ones that all the kids are playing around. You turn around, you oh no, look, my kid's he's taken Santa's hat and he's sitting over in the corner or whatever. You know, some kids are just like that. And remember, in our day, it used to the image was you'd take a stick and put your belongings on the end of it because you wanted to run away from home.
1: Like the littlest hobo.
0: Yeah, the littlest hobo. So if you want to join me for just grab your hat and come travel life. The hobo was a dog.
1: Yeah. A singing dog.
0: Singing dog who was welcomed into town after town. Let's call it this, Tales of the Runaway.
1: We'd love to hear from you.
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8: Hi, I'm Sally Pearson. More medals for our female athletes at the Commonwealth Games. The Aussies swept the podium in the 50-metre freestyle with Meg Harris leading home Alex Perkins and Shayna Jack. Australia also clinched gold in the women's 4x100-metre medley relay. Eileen Chikamatana added to the haul in the weightlifting. Day 7 features Michelle Jenica in the 100-metre hurdles, while Jessica Hull is favourite in the mile. And the LPGA Women's Open tees off in England. Cassie Porter, Minji Lee and Grace Kim are among the Aussies in the field.
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0: Hello there, it's Jonesy Demander. The tribal drummer's beating Tales of the Runaway.
1: Traveling around from town to town.
0: Please.
1: Sometimes I think I'll settle down.
0: Okay.
2: Why has no one reworked that show? Barnaby Joyce, perhaps. Finds a dog at his door, he gets a different result entirely.
0: Well, at least it'd stay there.
2: We're talking today about Tales of the Runaway. There was a story in the news last night of 2 5-year-olds that busted out of their school.
3: 2 young children escaped through a fence running for more than a kilometre down busy city street, racing home to watch cartoons.
0: Jeepers.
2: To watch cartoons. Hi, Heather. Who'd ran away?
4: Okay, so this is actually a story about my mum she loves to tell. She was born in she was in Switzerland, and she decided to go for a little train ride. So she jumped on the train, went to the end of the line, and eventually, you know, the guards sort of picked her off and said, "Oh, where have you come from?" She was missing for about 24 hours, and they even searched the lake looking for her, thinking she'd gone into the lake or something. So,
2: how old was she? Did you say
4: 5?
2: Wow! And she'd just taken off.
4: Yeah, she likes trains, so she's like, "I'm going on a train ride."
2: Wow.
0: You know, it just makes you feel sick.
2: I know, doesn't it? That makes you feel sick. Thank you, Heather.
0: We lost our youngest son on the train in Singapore. He would have been about 7 or 8. We all got off the train. Automatic doors closed, so he just takes off.
2: And you don't know the train system. You don't know where the platforms were where the train was going.
0: And so then, you know, we went to the people, the main people of the train system, and they said, "Well, yeah, he's got to be on our network somewhere. We just can't find him." And then it's at that moment your whole life slows down.
2: And you think, this is where everything changes.
0: And you see those stories in the news, you think, well, does he now belong to Singapore? And this guy saw my face and he said, "Mate, it's okay. It's not New York. He'll be okay. We'll find him." And we did, but jeepers. It was pretty, he's gone for about, you know, 45 minutes.
2: Cripes. Well, we're looking for stories of runaways. They don't have to be that dramatic.
0: Leanne has joined us.
2: Who ran away, Leanne?
5: My 5-year-old grandson, he ran away from the school holiday program and took a little buddy with him. And now whenever holidays come along, my son has to take time off work because he has been suspended from holiday program.
2: Oh,
0: and Leanne, could I, as a grandparent, the amount of responsibility that you would have.
5: It's crazy. It's absolutely crazy. I can't believe it.
2: But Leanne wasn't there. It didn't run away
0: from Leanne.
2: It's
0: on your phone, but it's on your watch, though.
2: No, but you, I don't think so. But what was he running away to do? What was his plan?
5: No idea. All I know is that he got suspended because he went through, he dug a hole under the fence and escaped through there.
2: Dug a hole? Wow.
0: What is he, in the Great Escape?
2: Yes.
0: Putting dirt down his pants? What are you, around the play yard?
2: Wow, thank you.
0: Leanne, thank you. Kate has joined us.
2: Hello, Kate. Tell us about the runaway.
6: Hi. So the runaway was me.
2: Mm-hmm.
6: And this was back in 1975, and we were at Chaddy Shopping Centre, Chadston.
0: Yep.
6: And I ran away from my grandmother, and somebody found me and took me to centre management. And eventually she came up and to collect me, and they said, "Is this your grandmother?" And I said, "No, that's not my grandmother." Because they were giving me lollies and Coke and chips. And I looked her bold in the eye and said, "No, she's not my grandma."
2: Oh, Kate. What a horror. What
0: I've never
2: a
0: seen
2: horror.
0: This woman in my life.
2: And now as an adult, do you just look back and think, "Oh, that was terrible"?
6: It was awful.
2: Oh.
0: What a little piece of work.
2: Kate still lives in that shopping centre. Kate. Never made it home.
0: I will take some more.
2: Yes.
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0: Across Australia, Jonesy and Amanda driving you home. You might have seen those little kids on the news in Melbourne.
1: 5 years old, they broke out of their school.
2: Two young children escaped through a fence running for more than a kilometre down busy city street, racing home to watch cartoons.
1: So we're calling this Tales of the Runaway, and I'm enjoying that it gives us a chance to play the littlest
3: game. Traveling around from town to town.
1: Remember the dog that went from house to house?
0: Sometimes and what did he do?
1: Went to Barnaby's town. Place.
0: Sit down!
1: It's the gift that keeps on giving, it really
0: it
1: is.
0: Works. Rose has joined us.
1: Hello, Rose. Who ran away?
4: Hi, how are you guys?
1: Very well.
4: Good, good. But mine isn't nearly as exciting as the ones you had before, but it's very cute. I've got a lovely two-year-old grandson, Hugo, and who can do no wrong, of course, at that age. So I did rouse on him once and he got very offended and took off to the front door and let himself out. And then he was climbing up the fence trying to open the latch and get out. And I thought, oh, I'll just see. So I undid the latch for him and he only had a nappy on, nothing else. And off he goes. He went down probably seven or eight houses and turned to head off to the park, at which stage I said, right, that's it, and picked him up and, of course, kicking and screaming. But that I think we're going to have to watch him as he gets older. He's going to be a real runaway.
1: I love the idea of, you know, I'm trying to run away, but Grandma, can you help me with a latch on the fence?
0: Imagine if that backfired, Rose. Imagine if you slipped over or something like that and then he just scooted off.
1: Or the neighbours watched you you watch him go down the street in his nappy.
0: Now, this is my fear about being a grandparent, level of responsibility when it's your own kids.
1: Oh.
0: It's like that time, remember I used to go surfing with your son, Jack, when he was little? And we're out of that big reef and this big wave came. I said, mate, just duck down. I thought, if he dies, Amanda is never going to let me go.
1: Well, duh. She'll never laugh at this.
0: She won't see the funny side.
1: No. Wow.
0: Thank you, Rose. Sue has joined us.
1: Hello, Sue. Who ran away?
5: My brother, many, many, many years ago, when he was in four-year-old kinder.
1: Mm-hmm.
5: After about 3 days, he thought, I've had enough. I'm ready to go home. So he climbed over the fence and he was on his way home, except he was going the wrong way.
1: Mm.
5: The kinder teacher caught him and brought him back and told Mum, much to her horror, at the end of the session.
1: Yes. Imagine a kid thinking, you know what, I've had enough, I'm out of here.
0: I've got to do this again.
1: Yeah, that's right. You've got to do it day after day, sucko. I'm sorry, that's how it goes.
0: Thank you, Sue. Debbie has joined us.
1: All right, Debbie, we'll wrap up with you. Who ran away?
6: Hi, Amanda and Jonesy. So it was myself. I was upset with my mother for cutting my hair too short.
1: Right.
6: So I packed a bag, and in the bag I put my one-month-old baby sister because she was my baby, I felt. I got across the road and one house down and the neighbour heard her crying, and hence I was stopped.
1: Wow, you had a baby in your bag.
0: It's like a newborn.
1: Wow.
6: Nothing else. I would have been about five or six.
0: Oh, God.
6: So, you know, just the baby, because there's no way that mean lady was having my baby.
1: Oh, that mean hair-cutting lady. Oh, Debbie, that is a brilliant story. Thank you.
0: They were harsh times, weren't they?
1: I'm taking the baby.
0: Like, people talk about, what about the good old days?
1: This was the good old days. Pack a baby and off you go.
0: Oh, thank you, Debbie.
1: Oh, so good.
0: Thank you for all your calls. Coming up, Instagram makes its return. 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
1: Good evening, I'm Judy Augustine. Police have seized a knife and taken a man into custody in Launceston after he was allegedly armed in public. Authorities were called to the Brisbane Street area before 2 this afternoon. The man later apprehended on Henry Street. No one was injured and investigations into the incident are underway. Messaging app Telegram is facing legal action by the eSafety Commissioner. It's been accused of failing to remove pro-terror material and could face fines of $55 million if found guilty. eSafety Commissioner Julie Inman-Grant says it comes at a time of heightened security here in Australia.
2: It is more important than ever that digital platforms meet their obligations to protect the Australian community.
1: The state government has been accused of watering down changes to gaming reforms. Tasmania's Gaming Commission had developed new rules that all venues be closed for 7 hours from 2 a.m. to 9 a.m. to reduce the harm to problem gamblers. But that was overruled by the Treasurer this week, who suggested venues not be required to close at the same time.
3: There's already evidence that people are experiencing a problem with gambling on poker machines can move from one venue to the next as a venue closes in order to extend their gambling time. That's why in other jurisdictions, in other states, there are set closing hours.
1: Independent MLC Meg Webb speaking there. Minister Nick Dygan said the length of time venues had to close was still increasing. Home loan applications are on the decline, according to major bank NAB. It's reporting a slump of 15% in the last quarter due to higher interest rates and the cost of living. The RBA says it won't change its interest rate policy on house prices, instead opting to focus on keeping inflation under control. And after News Darklab's transformer will not be built in the Huon Valley, the council says government funding should be redirected to another project aimed at economic recovery. The installation was supposed to attract tourists to the region after it was hit by bushfires in 2019. Huon Valley Council General Manager Lockie Kranz said the region was still in need.
4: The area has not recovered since 2019, and then we've had successive issues, COVID, et cetera, since, that have continued to knock it.
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1: Sport news now, and Alex de Minaur will take on Cruz Hewitt in the second round of the Washington Open early tomorrow morning. Cruz is the son of Australian tennis great Leighton Hewitt. De Minaur says he can't wait.
5: It's going to be a lot of fun. I'm really excited for him, for the matchup, for everything he's been doing. He's a great kid.
1: Rory McIlroy has added another stop to his Australian summer tour. The Northern Irish golfer will now play at Victoria's Cathedral Invitational as well as the Australian Open at Kingston Heath. Meanwhile, the Cats will be without skipper Pat Dangerfield for tonight's clash against Collingwood. The veteran forward hasn't been able to train since suffering a knock to the hip in Geelong's win over the D's last week. He'll be replaced by Jack Martin. And Sam Mitchell is closing in on a deal to extend his contract at Hawthorn. The coach says he's been having seamless negotiations with the club. It would likely mean he remains at the Hawks until the end of 2030. That's the latest news and sport. I'm Judy Augustine.
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11: 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Bad Amanda.
12: All right, got to see Jonesy.
8: And the virile Jonesy.
13: What a creep. I've heard them describe him as a drunken idiot.
14: Stay in school and learn school.
15: Yeah, okay.
16: Out of the way, Dobie.
17: Jonesy and Amanda, those are names that you would never forget.
18: It's showtime!
19: Hello there. If you're driving home, just take it easy on the road. If you see some of those crazy accidents that's happened.
20: I thought it might have been AI. A car went into the side of a bus where the windows are.
19: It looked like something out of Fast and the Furious.
20: Pipes.
19: And then there's this bloke on his motorbike that's lane filtering through the Burnley Tunnel there, and he's gone up next to an oversized truck. He's hit one of the little flags that stick out.
20: Oh.
19: You know, don't
20: do
19: that.
20: Has he lived?
19: Yeah, he's fine. He's lucky as anything. But, you know, as a motorcyclist, I'm a big fan of lane filtering. It works for motorcycles and it is now legal in this country. But if we do dumb things like this, they're going to take the lane filtering away and that's the last thing we want. So, like that dude, he didn't need to go between the truck and the van. Could have gone on the other side, bro.
20: So, what are your rules for lane filtering?
19: You're allowed to lane filtering.
20: But I mean, your personal rules is for visibility and all of that. Like, don't go near a truck.
19: Don't go near an oversized truck. I don't go next to truck and dogs. That's the tipper trucks or semi-trailers. Any truck, you know, lane filter between cars, preferably when they're stopped or going slow. But this dude, he's missed the flag. He's lucky he's not dead. Oof. But he could wreck it for everyone as well. And then we were all sitting in the traffic, stuck. Well,
20: was it a community announcement from Brendan?
19: That's my community announcement. Well, you remember I was the mayor of, had the mayoral robes for a Motorcycle Awareness Month.
20: Had to have them cleaned.
19: Well, you know, I'll just say something about lane filtering because in Australia, a lot of people, when they brought it into Sydney, they set it up in the city to see how it worked because the coppers couldn't really enforce it. So they decided what we're going to do is we're going to set up a trial in Sussex Street in the city. So around that time, this was a few years ago, I went to a lot of motorcycle events and just explained, look, don't go hitting mirrors on cars or anything like that because they want this trial to fail.
20: Oh.
19: So instead, it was extreme success. Not one mirror was hit, not one incident was recorded.
20: Right.
19: Because it looks a little bit sketchy, but motorcycles by and large look sketchy. And I say this, I've been riding one since I was 19, I don't drive a car. But the point is, if we do this sort of stuff, the government, next minute we're wearing stupid high-vis and not being allowed to lane filter. Mm. So if you're riding a bike, just keep your wits about you.
20: Be careful.
19: And we can have nice things.
20: Well, coming up, there's something we'd like to put to the pub test. We spoke about it yesterday involving Luke Wilson, the actor.
19: Oh, yeah.
20: I'd like to know your opinion on that.
19: Instagram coming up as well.

0: Hello there. It's Jonesy and Amanda driving you home this Thursday, the 30th of July, with you two. I don't know. It must be the domain of young men, because I don't think women did this. But when you were young, as decoration, did you put empty liquor bottles around on shelving in your place?
1: A friend of mine, we had an old Chianti bottle that we put a candle in. Once we had a Matus. Remember Matus? Had a really nice shaped bottle.
0: And had a basket.
1: No, that was the Chianti. The Matus Rosé was like this really nice shaped bottle, and we'd put a candle in that or flowers in that.
0: Yeah.
1: But other than that, the answer is no.
0: I remember, and it is the domain of young men. When I was young, we'd have all Jim Beam bottles around the share house.
1: So you didn't keep them were they there for decoration?
0: Yes, but I don't know why, because I don't think any woman in her right mind would go, well, this is fantastic.
1: No, your version of the eat, pray, love signage?
0: Yeah, maybe it is.
1: And your scatter cushions.
0: But you grow up, well, maybe you get married and the woman comes into your life
1: and puts
0: it all into the recycling and out it goes. But I haven't thought about this for many, many years, and I often thought, what would be the perspective of someone that comes into your house, sees all these bottles, what would they react to? What's their inner thoughts? And this guy that I follow on Instagram answers the question perfectly. This guy's called Tony, as in T-O-E-K-N-E-E. But this is brilliant.
2: No way! You drank all this?
3: Tell me about the night you drank this one. And don't skip a single detail. I want to hear all about it. I didn't think it was possible to convey maturity, rebellion, and a party-heavy lifestyle all at once. But you hit the nail on the head, muchacho.
4: And they're all unwashed, right?
2: Some of these are really expensive.
3: Okay, high roller.
4: I see you.
3: I'm obsessed with the way the light passes through each bottle and bounces off of another. The interplay of refraction and color gives the whole arrangement an unexpectedly architectural quality.
4: What do you say I head to the local corner store, pick up a bottle of your favorite on me, and then we add another brushstroke to that masterpiece?
1: You know, brilliant. Yeah. I went around to my son's house, my younger son, and his whole kitchen bench was covered in bottles.
0: Yeah, well, that's just Jack's weekend.
1: That's what I think. I don't think there's a collection. I think he just couldn't be bothered putting them in the recycling.
0: And in the world of man, beer bottles don't count, okay? That's just recycling.
1: What were those ones?
0: They're all fancy liquor bottles.
1: Oh, yeah. So, look at you, full of admiration. Yeah.
0: I'm not that old, okay?
1: I see you.
0: I'm not that old.
1: Speaking of age, coming up next, we spoke just yesterday about Luke Wilson becoming a first-time father at 54. There's a certain age gap here between him and his partner, and does it matter? Let's talk about that.
0: We'll go to the Jonesy to Manor Arms for the pub test next.
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0: Hello there. It's Jonesy and Amanda driving you home. Thursday is a perfect day to go down to the Jonesy and Amanda Arms for
1: the good old-fashioned pub test.
0: It's true, Sam.
2: We were talking yesterday on this show about Luke Wilson, who's Owen Wilson's brother, but also a very famous actor in his own right.
0: Mm-hmm.
2: He is 54 years old. He has just had his first child with a woman who is 24 years old, 30-year age difference there. They've kept a very low profile as a couple. They've been together for a couple of years, but they have now been seen out and about with their baby. They were first spotted together in 2023, have made a public appearance together, etc. They've welcomed their first child together, a baby daughter. It is Luke's first child. What's interesting to me is that we're so used to seeing older men and younger women in Hollywood that we just have ceased to think that it's unusual. At least that's how I felt. I kind of had the weirdness of this. I didn't notice. My sense had been worn away until I heard someone commenting.
3: If you don't think this is weird, imagine that we had the ability to time travel and some nice young couple just gave birth to a baby girl and she's cooing and they're holding her in her arms in the hospital and they look at each other and someone bursts through the doors and he's 30-year-old actor Luke Wilson and he looks at the parents dead-eyed and he says, "Congratulations on your baby. I'm going to marry her and have a baby with her." Now, is it weird?
2: When you hear it like that, it is like very weird.
0: Because you see the picture of them together and it doesn't look that bad.
2: That's because we're used to it. We are used to older men and younger women, particularly in Hollywood.
0: Didn't Charlie Chaplin have a baby when he was 90?
2: Yeah, and that's the thing. His first wife is 90. Charlie Chaplin's second or fifth wife might be 17. I don't know. But this is the thing. Women go through the biological shift and cannot have children beyond a certain age. But these men can keep marrying babies and have babies.
0: Yeah.
2: The comments are very interesting around this. Who cares? It's a consensual relationship. That's fair enough. Other people saying, why is it that older men, date girls young enough to be their daughters? It's yuck.
0: Anthropological.
2: In the old days, I wonder if maybe men always have this urge to procreate and there are these young girls, but society prevented it because men stayed in marriages. Now relationships come and go and men are free to follow this course. And young women will always be attracted to old, powerful men.
0: Yep.
2: Old, powerful men will always be attracted to
0: old, powerful men. When you say old, powerful men, you mean old, rich men.
2: Well, power.
0: Guys in big boats and.
2: Yeah, that's right. That's
0: jets
2: right.
0: And all that stuff.
2: And maybe the women aren't being cynical. They actually find that as an attractive. That's part of their DNA, that there's someone who will provide for me.
0: Yeah.
2: How do you feel about this? Is it all right to think it's manky or not? What are we going to call this? How about we say age gaps? Do they pass the pub
4: West
2: test?
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0: 10 questions, 60 seconds on the clock. You can pass if you don't know an answer. We'll come back to that question if time permits. You get all the questions right, $1,000.
5: You can make it $2,000 by answering a bonus question, but it is double or nothing.
0: I just look at your jacket, Amanda. It looks like, when you look at it really quickly, it looks like you're covered in Post-it notes.
5: You know, every single person in this building today said, I love your jacket.
0: I like it.
5: Brightly coloured little dash hounds on it. You say it looks like it's covered in Post-it notes.
0: Just the colours. And it's the vibe she brings.
5: Thank you for
0: Zoe,
5: that. Thank you
0: French
5: for that not quite compliment. Hello, Zoe, how are you?
6: Hi, I'm good. How are you guys?
5: Very well, thank you.
0: It's a nice jacket, Zoe. You should see it.
5: That's all you need to know. We've got 10 questions, Zoe. We've got 60 seconds. You know how this goes. Saying pass is your friend if you're not sure of the answer. We might have time to come back, okay?
6: Awesome. Sounds
5: right.
6: Good.
5: Zoe, here we go, and good luck. Question number one. What flavour salt is chicken salt?
6: Chicken.
5: Question two. A dentist specialises in what?
6: Cleaning teeth.
5: Question three. Finish this. 5, 10, 15.
6: 20.
5: Question four. A biography you write about yourself is called what?
6: Autobiography.
5: Question five. In which city is Saturday Night Live filmed?
6: New York.
5: Question six. Deuce and love are terms used in what sport?
6: Tennis.
5: Question seven. Luciana Barroso is married to which actor?
6: Pass.
5: Question eight. What's the capital of Thailand?
6: Bangkok.
5: Question nine. I'll be back is a catchphrase from which film?
6: Terminator.
5: Question 10. The Fender brand is known for making what?
6: Guitars.
5: Question 7. Luciana Barroso is married to who?

0: Damon.
1: Yes!
2: Matt Damon.
1: Yes!
2: You did it, Zoe.
1: Zoe, you and your whispering brains trust.
2: Yes.
1: You've done it.
0: Oh, my God. Okay.
2: So, are you by yourself, Zoe?
1: No, I think I heard a little voice. Not that it matters.
0: My dad here.
1: Yeah, absolutely, absolutely.
2: Well, Zoe.
1: Zoe.
2: $1,000.
1: You have got $1,000. You can leave with $1,000 right now. Mm-hmm. That's brilliant. Doesn't everyone just need $1,000?
0: Oh, no, I want
2: $2,000. Whoa, hang on.
1: Let's cut to the chase.
2: I didn't even get to put on the tempting pants.
1: Pop them on. We've put the exciting music on.
2: Yeah. Brendan. And these haven't been boxed up or anything like that. Spinning the linen press. There you go.
1: I don't think much tempting is required. Do you want... Let me explain the rules to you, though, Zoe. You have 6 seconds to answer a bonus question, and it's double or nothing. So you can either leave now with 1,000, play on for 2,000, but if you can't answer the question correctly in 6 seconds, there's nothing, I'm afraid.
0: Yeah, okay.
1: What would you like to do?
0: I'm going to go for it.
1: Okay!
2: Oh, Zoe, that's woo-hoo! The crowd goes crazy.
1: Ryan, have you got the 6 second buzzer ready to go?
3: Ready to go.
1: Zoe, you have 6 seconds to answer this question for $2,000.
0: Yep,
1: who painted the Sistine Chapel?
0: Michelangelo.
2: There it is.
1: Zoe and Zoe's dad.
2: You would have got that all
1: day. $2,000. Congratulations.
2: What's your dad's name, Zoe?
0: James.
2: Okay.
1: Well, this are you going to split?
2: Sounds a little vague there. It's like Barnaby Joyce's dog. No one's seen it. Zoe's dad exists.
1: Are you splitting it 50-50?
0: I'll absolutely give him some.
2: Yeah, give him.
1: Yeah, I'll give him 50 cents, says Zoe.
2: Buy him a carton of beer, Zoe, and he'll be happy.
0: Thanks, guys, so much.
2: Zoe,
0: awesome.
2: Good on you. You're a winner.
1: Congratulations. $2,000. How brilliant.
2: Big deal.
0: Oh, awesome. Thank you so much.
1: Oh, how good's that? Hasn't gone off for ages. I'm so happy.
2: And you know what? It'll be back again tomorrow.
1: Yes, it will.
2: JonesyDemanda.com.au. Jonesy Demanda driving you home with Jam Nation.
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0: Hello there. It's Jonesy Demander driving you home this Thursday afternoon. About as good a time as ever to get down to the Jonesy Demander Arms for...
1: The pub test.
2: Pub test.
3: Do it. 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
6: Stop it. It's not helpful.
0: Today, Luke Wilson and Kendall Yates, a nice looking couple. He's an actor and she's pretty.
7: He's 54, she's 24.
0: And they're going to have a baby.
7: They've had a baby. They've been together for a couple of years. And we're so used to seeing age gaps like this in Hollywood, you don't think twice about it until I heard this.
8: If you don't think this is weird, imagine that we had the ability to time travel and some nice young couple just gave birth to a baby girl and she's cooing and they're holding her in her arms in the hospital and they look at each other and someone bursts through the doors and he's 30-year-old actor Luke Wilson and he looks at the parents dead-eyed and he says, "Congratulations on your baby. I'm going to marry her and have a baby with her." Now, is it weird?
0: Well, when you put it like that.
7: When you put it like that, and a healthy baby, consensual relationship, all of that. But what does it do for women that men start off with partners their own age, and then they age and the partners stay the same age? Do you know what I mean?
0: Yeah.
7: So how do you feel about this? Age gaps, do they pass the pub test?
9: I don't care what the age gap is. My husband's father was 70-something when he had, and his wife would have been 40-something. So, yeah, if they hadn't had him, I wouldn't have him now.
10: I feel it is a bit creepy when the guy is 30 years older than her and he's actually old enough to be her father. I did see the article about them and I thought, oh yeah, here we go, another Hollywood actor with money who can date someone half his age and less. But then by the same token, you've got someone like Cher who's dating a guy who's 40 years younger than her. So, like, where do we draw the line? You're in love, you're in love.
11: Yes, they do. Well, I met my husband when I was 22 and he was 42. He's now 80 and I'm 60. I couldn't do without him.
12: I think that it's a shame that we've become so judgmental as a society that we balk at someone who are in a loving relationship and call it yuck. I think that is actually appalling. They're consenting adults, they can do what they want to do.
7: Interesting, yeah, interesting. And yes, they absolutely can do what they want to do. Just as women get older, where do we put ourselves with men who don't want women their own age? But
0: the heart wants what the heart wants, as Woody Allen so famously said.
13: Righto, you two. Okay. That's enough.
7: I'm glad you cut me off. Okay. We have a very special Friday feel session tomorrow.
0: Oh, boy, I'm so excited.
7: It's going to be an absolute beauty. We cannot wait.
0: Do you want to give any sort of clue as to who it is?
7: Two big powerhouses in Australian music who don't normally perform together, but will
0: and
7: tomorrow.
0: And they're appropriately matched age-wise.
7: Okay. Phew. They're not romantically involved.
0: Vote for Amanda, tvweeklogies.com.au. 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It's going to happen for you.
7: Thank you.
0: And
7: you want
0: to hear the show again? JonesyDemander.com.au.
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1: Hey, welcome to the Christian O'Connell Show. On today's show, we're talking the census, we're talking spillages, but the really big thing we're talking about, Tim Tams. They go in the fridge, right? What do you mean? Why are you nodding your head? In the fridge. Coming up next, census and spillage, and then the big debate. Tim Tams, in or out of the fridge?

0: Christian O'Connell's show. We're doing our pre-show meeting, and quite a lot of things came up. Just off the top of my head, the census.
1: Yes, yep.
0: Is there a certain day you have to have done it by?
1: You have to all do it on the same day.
0: Night. Oh, I didn't know that.
1: Yes,
2: the
1: data, I don't know, all the
0: so
1: same.
0: So it's a snapshot of Australia. Yes. Yes. All the different versions of us all answering the same questions.
2: Yeah, what we are now, who we are now, yeah.
0: Mm. Where we are now.
2: Where are we?
0: Who's here?
2: Who's on first?
0: What do you have for dinner? What's your favourite TV detective?
1: They should put those on.
0: They should chuck a few of those in. Why are you watching right now? Christian, I've already completed my census.
1: No, you're not. No.
0: What are you doing, listener? What's your playing at? You've ruined the whole thing.
1: You can't.
0: There's no prizes for getting it early, SWAT nerd.
1: No, you get in trouble for doing it early. You have to do it on the Tuesday. And if you don't do it, $365 fine for every day you don't do it.
2: Oh.
0: Wow.
1: Yeah.
2: That's a lot of money.
1: It's a lot of money.
0: It's incredible. I'd love to know what other countries do a census so frequently as Australia.
2: Yeah.
0: Is it every 5 years?
1: I think I looked it up before, US and UK every 10 years.
0: Yeah, I know in the UK it's every 10. Here they really do, in an old nanny state, I want to have another look around your house, don't they? You sure there's no one else there? It could be maybe chucking in some taxes or something. What about in that cupboard, though? Oh, no, there's no people in there.
2: Nothing is here.
0: All right, now, producer Caitlin, you're actually in some spare clothes. Do you remember at school when you used to have an accident and you couldn't control your bowels? You would have to go to that cupboard, the spare sort of clothing cupboard.
1: Yes, the lost property.
0: Yeah. And they would give you like an assortment of clothes to try and fit into to get through the day.
1: Yeah.
0: Similar things happened here, producer Caitlin.
3: Everybody my age pees their pants. It's the coolest. You ain't cool unless you pee your pants.
0: So signs you're an adult, and it's a spillage. It's a spillage, yeah.
4: It really did.
0: Yeah,
4: it was close. So I actually had popped my coffee mug between my legs as I was arriving at work, to then bend and put my pass on to.
0: We've got the boom gates to come in here.
4: Correct. Mm. As I did that, I felt this full warming
0: Caitlin.
4: Sensation. Oh. Roll down my pants.
0: Oh. All right, we don't need to make it like some sort of explicit audiobook.
4: No, but I'm just like genuinely.
0: We've got, honestly, there's no other radio show that has more collection of perverts that listen than this one.
4: It was like it genuinely was in slow motion. I could just feel it seeping.
0: Please, we can't honestly. It's not only fans like the audio version.
4: No, but that's genuinely what happened. And as it happened, I was losing my voice yesterday, so I've been not speaking for the whole day.
0: Brilliant.
4: I was like, oh, my God, like screamed.
0: Oh, God. It must have scolded you.
4: Scolded me. My coffee went all down between my pants onto
0: my
4: coffee.
0: Come on, we've got to clean this up, guys.
4: That's just what happened.
0: I know, but honestly, it's too. This kind of content is steamy for our audience.
4: So then as I drove into, I just had to like lift myself up from the seat so it didn't keep going.
0: So it's now like some sort of Pilates work in the car. Pilates.
4: So I'm holding myself up just like, oh, my God. I had to reverse in while holding myself up.
0: What an awful way just to begin your working day as well. This is not showbiz.
4: It was horrible. So as I was walking into work, I was like walking as like a what are they called, cowboy with my legs out.
0: John Wayne, you've got a wide bow-legged stance.
4: Now, this is true.
0: And you're leaking as well, coffee everywhere.
4: I had to say this, but it also leaked into my underwear.
2: Oh,
4: and
2: no.
4: So I literally was like, what am I going to do? I called Tina to tell her to bring
0: some spares.
4: What's
0: she going to do? You can't call Tina, your colleague, and say, what, can you come down and wipe me?
4: No, she was coming in a bit later. I wanted her to bring me some clothes. But then I remembered I had some old jeans.
0: What kind of team is this?
4: So then I remembered I had some jeans in the back, but they're from 10 years ago. So I've got some skinny jeans on with bright yellow shoes, brown socks, and I look ridiculous.
0: So what are you in now? Spare clothes?
4: Genuinely spare tight jeans that look ridiculous with my outfit.
2: Oh, and no knickers because they were wet.
0: All right, we didn't need to. You know what I said? Right, just cleaning it up. Right side of the dial, not X-rated side of the dial.
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0: Christian O'Connell's show. What condiments get stored in the fridge? Oh, mustards?
1: Yeah. I do mustards, yes.
2: Yeah. Mayo.
0: Ketchup?
1: Mayo.
0: Mayo ketchup?
1: Mm. Yeah, tomato
0: but
1: sauce.
0: I don't put brown sauce or barbecue sauce. That doesn't get into the fridge.
1: I agree, and I don't know why.
0: No, it's like an exclusive nightclub.
2: Yes. Oh, no, we do. All the sauces go in there.
0: No, no. Barbecue sauce in the pantry.
1: Yeah.
0: You know, along with my Worcester sauce as well, but tomato sauce goes in the fridge.
1: Now, producer Tina called me a sick freak earlier for putting Tim Tams in the fridge.
2: They go in the fridge and they give it a beautiful, like it's crispy anyway, but just an extra crisp when you find
1: It's crunchier, yeah.
0: When do they ever become molten lava?
1: No, they're just a little bit soft if you put them in the
0: fridge. You want a bit of extra crunch?
1: I do.
0: Al dente. Ambassador with these Tim Tams. We spoil you. Now, I'm noticing the Chuckle Sisters are bouncing up and down in their chairs with their hands in the air. What is it? You listen to a disco track or you got something to contribute?
3: No, that is foul. What's the point of a Tim Tam?
0: Sorry, can you just slow down and speak English? You just went, they's foul. Listen, redneck. They's foul.
1: What's foul?
0: Yeah, exactly.
3: Why
0: the show today?
3: No chocolate ever exists in the fridge.
0: I disagree. There is a right time sometimes to put it in there.
3: When?
0: I've never seen them so riled. Wow. The things we've said to you sometimes, there's nothing. Rio makes out every day you're useless, and I'm always saying no, and nothing from them.
3: And it's scientifically proven that...
0: Oh, yeah, you printed off some what I call... fake facts.
3: They're not fake facts.
0: They're fake facts.
3: Scientific facts.
0: That's me tearing up your little fake facts.
3: Putting
0: your school projects
3: in the fridge.
0: Your school projects on the floor.
3: Changes the
0: run
3: taste
0: and tell your mummy.
3: According to actual scientifics.
1: Yes, but it tastes
0: actual scientifics.
3: God damn it.
1: But it improves the taste.
0: Oh, I love scientifics.
1: Scientifics.
0: Oh,
3: no,
0: yes.
3: The facts. Cold temperature dulls the flavour.
0: Get out of there. Flat earther.
3: The texture changes. Chocolate is designed to melt just below body temperature. So when you pop it in the fridge, it stays harder longer and you don't get that smooth melt in the mouth feeling.
0: No, I don't want premature melting. Otherwise, it's all gone too soon.
3: Mm. Also, it can absorb other odours from the fridge, which changes the taste of the chocolate. That's
0: terrible.
3: Yeah, I like
0: terrible. To have a chocolate with it. A taint of a bit of cheddar there. Or some just about to sour milk. Has this got any sense of mould here? High notes of mould. And a little bit of feta there as well, and a red onion that's been in there too long.
1: Like red wine, you would take out and you would open the lid.
0: Yes.
1: It's called the lid.
0: The cork, commonly known, but lid.
1: And it changes the flavour, but it improves the flavour.
0: That's right, yes.
1: It grows.
0: Oxidisation is happening.
1: Yes.
3: But red wine also is outside of the fridge. You shouldn't put red wine in the fridge.
0: Depends what country in. Sometimes they stick a Pinot in the fridge. There's a thing called fridge coolers and wine coolers.
1: A chilled red. Never heard of it.
3: For whites.
1: No, there's chilled reds. Look it up.
2: No, there's reds as well.
1: Thank you, Patsy would know.
0: Now, Patsy, where would you put a Tim Tam?
2: In the fridge, absolutely.
0: Where? Yeah.
2: Absolutely.
0: The single the mother of Australia. Yes. On this show, I will bow down to Patsy.
2: Asterisks
0: occasionally.
2: Simple maths.
0: Yes, simple maths. Science meets maths, and maths puts a beat down on scientific's ass.
2: I don't know.
0: That's what's happening right now, Australia. Grab Gabby popcorn. Tim Tams, in or out of the fridge?
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0: Christian O'Connell Show. Are we a divided nation? I fear we are. It's all come down to this moment. Tim Tams, in or out of the fridge? Where are you on this great divide? Rio and I and Patsy united for once in the fridge. It is going off today in this show and also now on the lines. Chris.
1: Tim Tams and red wine in the fridge in Australia, on the kitchen bench in England.
0: Now, look, I agree with the Tim Tams in the fridge, but I can't stand any wine that's been anywhere near a fridge. Red wine shouldn't be in the red wine stuff. Should not be in the fridge.
2: Even a nice chilled wine on a summer's day?
0: No. It doesn't get that warm where it's like tea.
2: Yeah, that's true.
0: You know, come on. Oh, so you don't leave out in the baking sun, do you?
2: No, we don't.
0: It's not on the barbecue being warmed up. But yeah, Chris, I'm with you in the fridge for the Tim Tams. Let's go to Tommy now.
3: G'day there. Definitely TTC. Temperature touch control. Gotta be in the fridge. Gotta be in the fridge. Oh, the wife will know clearly because there's drip marks everywhere. Yes. Brady, mate, in and out.
0: Yes. This is it. It starts, if you've got hot hands like you and I, it melts to touch.
3: Mate, and when you've got tradie hands as well,
0: same here.
3: All to do with the respect. Yeah, the wife will go to town on you. She'll know
0: absolutely
3: straight away.
0: My wife goes to town on me. Only once a year on my birthday. No. I mean, takes me to town. Will take me into town. Do some shopping. Go and get some new D's merch or something like that. Yeah. Or a new pair of sneaks for the new school year. All right, Tommy, thank you very much. Let's go to... it's good to clear up that misunderstanding. Nikki.
4: How are you?
0: I'm good, Nikki. So, in or out? Tim Tams, in or out the fridge?
4: Definitely.
0: In! In, do you say?
4: Out.
0: In. Nikki said in. Who we got here? We're just annoying people today. Christy.
5: Hello.
0: Hi, Christy. In or out of the fridge for Tim Tams?
5: Well, weather dependent for me. So summertime, I would keep them in the fridge.
0: Yeah,
5: because you don't want meltage.
0: No.
5: But any other time of the year, 100% in the cupboard in the biscuit barrel.
0: Oh, no, no. Now, intern Pete is with us.
6: Yes, hello.
0: You have heard from the CEO. Yep. This goes right to the top of Arnott's.
6: It feels like election night. I've got paperwork going on everywhere. The question is, before we get to the official answer, is how did we get there? Let's just remind everyone, a lot of people might not know this. Ian Norris, he invented the Tim Tam. I reached out for a statement to him first. He invented it. He was a food technologist.
0: It would be an English guy called Ian.
6: Yeah, absolutely. He's dead. He's no longer with us, which is very sad.
0: Gone too soon. R.I.P. Ian Norris.
6: Sorry, I probably said that a bit bluntly, but I reached out to family members. Yeah. Unfortunately, no.
0: Well, they don't be bothered by some crazy Australian on the radio, middle-aged intern. When did he pass?
6: Well, he passed away in 2014. Very, very sad. Look, it was just...
0: And they kept him in a fridge.
6: Well, no, I'm not sure.
7: On the bench.
6: I'm not sure, but... I just thought maybe he had a conversation at some stage with a family member and said, you've got to keep them in the fridge or not in the fridge.
0: Yeah, you think his last words were, please come closer. Marie, come closer.
6: Rest in peace.
0: George
6: is the CEO. Now, one of his team members has worked tirelessly to give us an official statement. Nearly half of Aussies prefer a cool Tim Tam, with 40% stating they choose to store it in the fridge, and just 35% in the pantry, with a further 15% of Tim Tams prefer both. So both.
0: It's a hung state.
6: It's a very diplomatic
0: state. But what would the CEO do?
6: Well, I've had to analyse what he has said there, and it basically... Oh, the pantry wins.
0: Get George on the line. Call George now.
6: Yeah, okay.
2: How can 40% say they're in the fridge, 35% in the pantry, and you think pantry wins?
0: No. Okay, based on what? That doesn't add up.
7: That's Pete. Fail maths, Pete.
2: That's simple maths, sorry, as Patsy would say.
0: Well, simple maths are simple.
7: Get me involved.
2: I was agreeing with you.
0: No, we're agreeing with you. Petonomics does not wash.
6: Sorry, wait, I've got
0: Why are you waving a small laptop at me?
6: Because I've just got another email from Arnott's. Okay, one second. Yes, we will send you guys just heaps of Tim Tams.
8: That's good.
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0: 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Time Waster Day is Shakespeare Songs on World Shakespeare Day. All right, so Shakespeare Songs.
1: Mm-hmm.
0: Let it be.
2: That's good. Silver plus.
0: Don't patronise me. Well, you got a little participation award for me. That's good. Well done, Timmy.
2: Mine are pretentious.
0: To be or not to, Billie Jean?
2: Silver.
0: King Lear or me?
2: Gold.
0: Othello from the other side. Adele.
2: Yes, gold.
0: Twelfth Night Fever.
2: Gold.
0: He loved to party in his bedroom.
2: He did.
0: And Counting Crows were very influenced by Shakespeare, actually. Ah. That's right, Bard to Handle.
2: Silver Plus.
0: Yeah, yeah. What have you got?
2: Not one of their bigger tracks.
0: Yeah, no, but it's a great one. It's a great one. Hey, listen, we play Gautier.
2: That's true. Shake, shake, shake. Shake, shake, shake. Shakespeare booty.
0: Oh, Shakespeare. Wow, that is gold. See, that's what you get when you got 2 degrees, Rio. It's not wasted. It is. Gold.
2: Baby did a bard thing.
0: Oh, very good. Gold. I think you've mainly chosen this topic so you can showcase over the rest of us thicker kids. Basically, the people that listen to this show and some of the people that do the show are year repeaters. Always remember that.
2: Nothing wrong with that.
0: There's nothing wrong
2: with
0: that.
2: That means they've done Shakespeare twice as much as I have. So.
0: They did not do Shakespeare at my school.
3: Oh, really?
0: No. Can you believe that?
2: What?
0: Not at my school. My school was quite a rough one. It was more like a prison than a school. More like a penitentiary for a place of learning.
2: We had to do so much bloody Shakespeare.
3: So did we. I loved it.
0: None.
2: Really?
0: No.
3: That's unbelievable.
0: Really?
3: I'm shocked by that.
2: And now, look, see, it would have been so helpful. It could have been your time wasted.
0: Yeah, you're right. I know. And what else have you got then?
2: One last one. Xanadu. Not a Shakespearean song. But you know what is? Much ado about nothing. Xanadu, much.
0: Wow, really, really rolling in the aisles with these ones, aren't they?
3: How dare you.
0: Bloody hell.
2: This will be good.
0: Yeah. All right, what have you got then? Shakespeare songs.
2: Mm.
0: What was he listening to on Shakespeare FM? Othello, is it me you're looking for?
2: Gold.
0: To be or not to Johnny Be Good?
2: Silver plus.
0: Edwin. Barred to the bone.
2: Oh, gold.
0: Well done, Lenny. Sledge Hamlet.
2: Oh, wow. Gold.
0: Maureen. Great name. If you've got a baby and you don't know what to call it Maureen. Huh. Is it one of those good old names that come back around? Mo, for sure. Mm. Anyway, side note. Much Ado About Nothing compares to you.
2: Ooh, silver plus.
0: Well done, Simon. Britney Shakespeare's.
2: That's funny. Silver.
0: Puck in the middle with you.
2: Ah, gold.
0: Good to see a puck one in there. Yes. Well done, Joe. Midsummer of 69. The Bad Adams.
2: Oh, very good. Goal.
0: Ugly Kid Joe. They love Shakespeare, didn't they? Everything About Shrew. I hate Everything About Shrew. Taming of
2: the Shrew.
0: Well done, Jono.
2: Gold.
0: Return of the Macbeth. Return of the Macbeth.
4: Yes, indeed.
0: We All Live in Othello Submarine. Othello Submarine. Well done, Freddie. You rock me, Amadeus. Me, Amadeus.
2: Very niche reference there. Yes. Gold.
0: It's been a bad day's night. There, well done, Nathan.
2: Gold.
0: Okay, who's pulling into the rooster? Which one of our winners?
2: It's Mo.
0: Mo, Maureen Hunter. Well done. You are today's winner. That's the Christian O'Connell Show for today. Thank you very much for your strong opinions about Tim Tams in or out of the fridge. Tomorrow, it is Friday, friends, so we'll have the big Friday energy on the show. We'll have our recommendations in double thumbs up. Join us tomorrow. If you've got any more stories about census or spillages or the wrong, we had so many this week, we'll be going back to them tomorrow. Email me, christian@christianoconnell.com.au. And also, big thank you to everyone who has been buying my new book. It is out this week. And thank you very much to the people who were kindly sending me a photo of my book in your hands or on your desks at work. I cannot tell you how much joy they give me. That is my small thing, big joy this week. So if you have ordered the book, it'll be coming out in the next couple of days. It's in all your local bookshops now. But if you are getting it, I'd love just sending me a photo of it. I love that. christian@christianoconnell.com.au. I hope you really enjoy it. We're back tomorrow. Take care.
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1: Good evening, Shane Bryan with you. Welcome to the 80s at 8. Tonight, our classic 80s album is Duran Duran's Rio.

It was the album that turned Duran Duran into international superstars. We'll take a look at Rio and also Hungry Like the Wolf, and a huge song for Duran Duran. That's coming up tonight on the 80s at 8. Let's get underway with Madonna. This is her first big hit, helping launch one of the most successful careers in pop music.

0: You're on the 80s at 8, Shane Bryan with you. That was Richard Marx there, Should Have Known Better from 1988. It's now time to take a look at a classic 80s album.
1: Before singles ruled everything, albums told the whole story. Drop the needle, flip the tape. No skipping tracks here. We're diving into a classic 80s album.
0: Tonight's classic 80s album is Rio from Duran Duran. It was released in May 1982, and it was the album that transformed five young musicians from Birmingham into global superstars. With their debut album, they'd already produced hits like Girls on Film and Planet Earth. Rio took things to a completely new level with songs like Hungry Like the Wolf, Say a Prayer, and the title track, Rio.
2: John Taylor actually came up with the title Rio, and it immediately hit a good note with everybody and stuck.
3: I'd never been there. We'd been around the world behind the first album. You know, we'd been to the US and we'd been to Europe, but there was something about Brazil and Carnival, the color, the energy, the little that I knew about it. It felt like something that was the energy that I wanted to tap into.
4: I think we were in a rehearsal studio somewhere in London, and we were just starting to write the Rio record, and John bounds in, says, we need to write an opener. We need a really good show opener that's going to really explode at the beginning of the set. You know, I start playing the beat, which is, it's quite an unusual beat because the bass drum just falls on the beginning of every bar rather than, you know, all the way through as a four on the floor. John starts playing the bass. Nick comes in, he starts to play with his sequencer. I mean, it was literally like everybody walked in one at a time and just did their part, and he starts doing the offbeat guitar part. And it just came from that, I think, that we just wanted to write a really good set opener. I think we really created a monster there, didn't we?
0: Well, the album arrived just as MTV was changing the music industry, and Duran Duran were perfectly poised to take advantage. Their glamorous videos, shot in exotic locations like Sri Lanka and Antigua, made them one of the first bands to truly understand the power of music television. Suddenly, Duran Duran weren't just a band, they were a global phenomenon. This is the title track from Duran Duran Rio on the 80s at 8.

0: You're on the 80s at 8. Shane Bryan with you. That was Duran Duran, Hungry Like the Wolf, from the album Rio. That is our classic 80s album tonight. And what makes Rio special more than 40 years later is that it wasn't all style and image. Beneath the glamorous videos were some pretty exceptional musicians. John Taylor's distinctive bass lines, Nick Rhodes' synthesizer, Roger Taylor driving drums, Simon Le Bon, his vocals, helping create a sound that completely defined the generation. The album eventually cracked the American market after a remix version of Hungry Like the Wolf became a major hit.
1: Hungry Like the Wolf is certainly one of the most important songs in Duran Duran's career. When we first put it out, it did really well around a lot of the world, but actually in America, it hadn't become successful when it was first released. It sort of took two, three times for it to catch on at radio. We did some remixes, which were done in California, that were a little more American radio friendly. That was the song that did end up breaking us in America.
2: That was really, that's such a big kind of rock aspect of Duran Duran. And you know, that song also was really the one, I think, that got America sort of round the unmentionables. I think it really was, that song.
3: You know, the thing about this record, that it doesn't sound like anybody else. All the other songs I can kind of think, oh, it sounds a little bit like Japan, or this sounds like Roxy. This can be anybody else but Duran Duran. It's just us. It's not influenced by anything.
0: Well, Rio is widely regarded as one of the most essential albums of the decade, and it's a record that captured the excitement, fashion, and the optimism of the early 80s. It remains one of the era's most enduring classics. Coming up after the break, John Waite and one of 80s music's greatest ironies, Missing You. Was he missing you or was he not missing you? That's the question. That's coming up next on the 80s at 8.
4: 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What's the chance?

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0: You're on the 80s at 8. Shane Bryan with you, and Crowded House better be home soon. A song that Neil Finn wrote while he was touring America, inspired by the loneliness that comes from being away from people that you care about. Released in 88, it was one of Crowded House's biggest Australian hits, and it remains a favourite sing-along in concerts even to this day. Coming up after the break, The Clash and Rock the Casbah. Remarkable story connected to this song. During Operation Desert Storm, the title was reportedly painted on a bomb by the US Air Force crew when Joe Strummer later discovered that one of the Clash's songs had been linked to a weapon of war. He is said to have wept. Rock the Casbah coming up next on the 80s at 8.
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2: A coronial inquest into the deaths of six children at a Tasmanian primary school may not begin until more than 5 years after their deaths.
1: To around the island state.
3: Time could be running out for Tasmania's greyhound racing industry as the state's upper house debates legislation to ban the sport.
1: And beyond.
3: NASA says it'll need to land on the moon at least 21 more times to lay the groundwork for its $20 billion moon base.
1: If there's news you need to know, you'll hear it 7 days a week on West Coast 7XS.
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1: Well, that is it for the 80s at 8. Tomorrow night, it's a totally 80s Friday night. Wall-to-wall 80s music from 8 right through till midnight. Coming up next week on the 80s at 8, I've got a very special guest, Peter Cox from Go West.

0: Peter, all the way from the UK, ahead of his big Aussie tour with Debbie Gibson. That's next week on the 80s at 8. We'll catch you then. Thanks for keeping me company.
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1: Yep, I'm so excited to hear that. 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
0: 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The West Coast Weather Report, each morning with Andrew Roberts for breakfast on 7XS. 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
8: 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Let's
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13: Morning.
7: Good morning, Rio.
14: Good morning.
7: Now, Rio just warned me, and I'm just passing the warning on to you, dear viewer slash listener. You got a mouth ulcer this morning.
14: Yeah, on the right side of my lips.
7: I have to say, this is about the third time you've had one this year.
14: Yes.
7: I'm thinking you're low in zinc and B vitamins.
14: No, this was a huge, I took a big chomp out of it. I was eating too quickly and I bit my lip really hard a few days ago.
7: Do you remember being a teenager, yeah. Pants, and eating too quickly? There's younger generation. Chew your food. Each piece, 30 times. An acupuncturist told me that. He said, you've got very bad indigestion. You need to chew each piece of food 30 times. And I went, you know, normally you lie to practitioners. I went, that's never going to happen. My family would have left me at a restaurant and gone home. He's still chewing the breadsticks.
14: That's so many.
7: 30 times. So you poor thing, have you taken anything for it?
14: No, I haven't done anything. I've taken no action whatsoever.
7: Why are you also sort of extending your lower jaw?
14: I'm trying to like avoid.
7: We can't do this. I can't look at you like that. Like something's happening. You keep talking like this.
14: Yeah, I'm trying to talk out the left side of my mouth.
7: No, he doesn't look like he's had a stroke, Pat. That's not a very nice thing to say. Like you were a little bit sharp yesterday, and now the knives are out again.
13: Spicy.
7: You haven't been up. Have you been at another luncheon, Pat?
13: No, I haven't. No.
7: God damn it. Damn it. Damn it.
13: The only thing you can really do for that, you know, you can get the old Bongella and stuff, yep. But
8: This whiskey. Is mother speaking. No, get some salt water and just like, you know, swish it around.
7: That old stuff always works.
14: Yeah, true.
7: Sterilizes it and numbs it a bit.
14: Yeah. Okay, I'll do that in the break.
7: All right, now we're doing our pre-show meeting this morning and quite a lot of things came up. Just off the top of my head, the census.
14: Yes, yep.
7: Now, I seem to remember the last time there was a census, it was in the dark days of lockdown. Mm. So it wasn't the normal one. I think it might have been an online version. So have you all got your letters with the census details in?
14: I don't check my mail that often.
7: No, nor do I.
14: I might have gotten it, but I haven't looked.
8: No, we don't have it, but I'm a bit worried because everyone's talking about it, but we don't have ours yet.
7: Maybe it just comes out in the next couple of days. Is there a certain day you have to have done it by?
14: You have to all do it on the same day.
7: Night. Oh, I didn't know that.
14: Yes, the to same make the, night. The data, I don't know, all the
7: so
14: same.
7: So it's a snapshot of Australia. Yes. Yes. All the different versions of us all answering the same questions.
8: Yeah, what we are now, who we are now, yeah.
7: Mm. Where we are now.
8: Where are we?
7: Who's here?
8: Who's on first?
7: What do you have for dinner? What's your favourite TV detective?
14: They should
7: chuck a few of those in. What are you watching right now? What's the worst thing you've seen this year? What about that Jason Statham movie? You seen that? What's happened to Dave Hughes? Chuck a few of those in.
8: I think isn't most of it online? There's big talk about it being online. A lot of the elderly community are up in arms.
7: Oh, they won't like that. Oh, no, they'd be worried about China. Get in my details.
8: Yes. I can just hear it now with my parents. They'll be like, you need to come up. We can't. Because they're not online. They don't have a
7: computer. But also, it's just like they haven't grown with that.
8: No. Mm.
7: You know, and so actually, they just find it intimidating, overwhelming. Mm.
14: But there was actually, do you remember, Patsy, in 2016, I think it was, there was a huge failure. I think it was the first time they tried to do it online and all the servers went down and everyone had to do it again. And you have to do it, otherwise you get in trouble.
7: I find that really hard to believe because around the world, we're all jealous of the amazing infrastructure you have here for Wi-Fi. It's widely regarded as the super Wi-Fi of the world.
14: Hey, we're 85th behind Kazakhstan, thank you very much.
7: I think you can get up to like 0.75 MPS a year in Australia now.
14: But I remember it was this whole thing, they dragged the guy from the ABS in front of Parliament and he had to explain why the whole census, everyone had to do it twice.
7: You're kidding?
14: No, because it takes ages.
7: Do it again, like a school exam.
14: Everyone had to do it again and they found out, I remember, that all they needed to have done was to turn it off and on again and they didn't do that.
7: It's like the IT crowd.
14: Yeah.
7: All right, we're going to play a song when we come back. Producer Caitlin has a sad story this morning that I think we can all relate to of an early morning spillage.
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0: Christian O'Connell's show. Christian, I've already completed my census.
1: No, no, oh, you're not.
0: Listener. Watch him playing that. You ruined the whole thing.
1: You can't.
0: It's like, there's no prizes for getting it early, SWAT nerd.
1: No, you get in trouble for doing it early. You have to do it on the Tuesday. And if you don't do it, $365 fine for every day you don't do it.
2: Oh.
0: Wow.
1: Yeah.
2: That's a lot of money.
1: It's a lot of money.
0: It's incredible. I'd love to know what other countries do a census so frequently as Australia.
2: Yeah.
0: Is it every 5 years?
1: I think I looked it up before, US and UK every 10 years.
0: Yeah, I know in the UK it's every 10. Here they really do, in an old nanny state, want to have another look around your house, don't they? You sure there's no one else there? It could be maybe chucking in some taxes or something. What about in that cupboard, though? Oh, no, there's no people in there.
2: Nothing is here.
0: How many people are in there? That's mainly the question that kept coming up about eight different ways, I thought, the last time. Mm. They're trying to catch you off guard. All right, now, producer Caitlin, you've had a nightmare start to the day. You're actually in some spare clothes. Do you remember at school when you used to have an accident and you couldn't control your bowels? You would have to go to that cupboard, the spare sort of clothing cupboard.
1: Yes, the lost property.
0: Yeah. And they would give you like an assortment of clothes to try and fit into to get through the day.
1: Yeah.
0: Similar things happened here, producer Caitlin.
3: So this morning,
4: everybody my age pees their pants. It's the coolest. You ain't cool unless you pee your pants.
0: So signs you're an adult, and it's a spillage. It's a spillage, yeah.
3: It really did.
0: Yeah.
3: It was close. So this morning, what had happened was I actually had popped my coffee mug between my legs as I was arriving at work, to then bend and put my pass on to.
0: We've got the boom gates to come in here.
3: Correct. Mm. As I did that, I felt this full warming sensation roll down my pants.
0: Oh. All right, we don't need to make it like some sort of explicit audiobook this morning.
3: No, but I'm just like genuinely.
0: Honestly, there's no other radio show that has more collection of perverts that listen than this one.
3: It was like, it genuinely was in slow motion. I could just feel it seeping.
0: We can't, honestly, it's not only fans like the audio version.
3: No, but that's genuinely what happened. And as it happened, I was losing my voice yesterday, so I've been not speaking for the whole day.
0: Brilliant.
3: I was like, oh, my God, like screamed.
0: Oh, God. It must have scolded you.
3: Scolded me. My coffee went all down between my pants onto my
0: coffee. Come on, we've got to clean this up, guys.
3: That's just what happened.
0: I know, but honestly, this kind of content is steamy for our audience.
3: So then as I drove into, I just had to like lift myself up from the seat so it didn't keep going up.
0: So it's now like some sort of Pilates work in the car. Pilates.
3: So I'm holding myself up just like, oh my God. I had to reverse in while holding myself up.
0: What an awful way just to begin your working day as well. This is not showbiz.
3: It was horrible. So as I was walking into work, I was like walking as like a what are they called, cowboy with my legs out.
0: John Wayne, you've got a wide bow-legged stance.
3: Now, this is true.
0: And you're leaking as well, coffee everywhere.
3: I had to say this, but it also leaked into my underwear.
2: Oh,
3: and so I literally was like, what am I going to do? I called Tina to tell her to bring some spares.
0: What's she
3: going to
0: do? You can't call Tina, your colleague, and say, what, can you come down and wipe me?
3: No, she was coming in a bit later. I wanted her to bring me some clothes. But then I remembered I had some old jeans.
0: What kind of team is this? Morning, Tina. Listen, about the show. Actually, it's nothing to do with the show. Can you bring me some clothes? I've soiled myself.
3: So then I remembered I had some jeans in the back, but they're from 10 years ago. So I've got some skinny jeans on with bright yellow shoes, brown socks, and I look ridiculous.
0: There's nothing worse than beginning your day with just some kind of spillage. And I think it's also this time of the morning, we're not quite awake.
2: No.
0: You're awake, but you're not. You know, there's so many times in the morning where I almost knocked over a cup of tea this morning. I thought, if that went onto the carpet, I don't have the time to deal with it. Right? I actually missed the start of the show. And I don't think I've got the mental energy and inner fortitude right now to deal with this. And I thought, what? It has to be cleaned up, otherwise you're going to stain. I was thinking, I probably have to go wake my wife up at 5 a.m. and say, hey. No, it's not an emergency. I spilled a cup of tea. Can you clean this up? I'll catch up with you later. See you. Good chat. Bye. It's just, this is too much. Mm. It just, your motor sort of functions are terrible in the morning, aren't they?
1: You're not ready to deal with something like that.
0: And also, people that get up early in the morning should not be operating heavy machinery.
1: Yes, you're right.
0: You shouldn't even be operating lightweight machinery like this radio studio sometimes first thing in the morning. So what are you in now? Spare clothes?
3: Genuinely spare tight jeans that look ridiculous with my outfit.
2: Oh, and no knickers because they were wet.
0: All right, we didn't need to. You know what I said, like, just cleaning it up, right side of the dial, not X-rated side of the dial.
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0: Christian O'Connell's show. Christian, very sad to hear about the passing of the Irish singer Glenn Hansard from The Commitments and the amazing Ballad of the Frames. Oscar winner as well. Glenn Hansard, I woke up this morning, the saddest news.
1: I had no idea.
0: Yeah, he's only 56. Yeah. I was heartbroken to see that this morning. I couldn't. You know, when you just turn your phone on, these days we get the news from our phones, right?
1: Yeah.
0: And straight away I saw a picture of Glenn and it was in black and white. And a friend sent it to me in Dublin, went, have you heard the news? And I thought it was an awful hoax.

0: They just go on a train ride. He takes them on the DART, which is like the train system in Dublin. You go from terminus to terminus, about an hour and 10, 20 minutes. And it's just Dave and Glenn. There's nothing happening on there. They just chat about life, music.
1: Oh, I have to watch that.
0: Watch it over the weekend. I think it's on Disney Plus. Bono and the Edge, A Sort of Homecoming with Dave Letterman. Glenn Hansard is a big star in that. It then takes Dave and the boys on a pub crawl around Ireland as well and some music. It's beautiful, but an amazing singer.
2: Yeah, incredible.
0: Incredible singer. Sung at Shade McGowan's funeral as well and won an Oscar for... You ever seen the movie Once?
2: Yeah, I actually did. For my Year 12 music project, I sung Falling Slowly with a cello.
0: You're kidding?
2: No, yeah.
0: Oh, my God. I listened to Falling Slowly on the way in this morning. I had to turn it off halfway through. It was making me too sad.
2: Yeah, it's a beautiful song.
0: Yeah, I know I'm going to watch this weekend, though, and I'm going to watch Once again as well. But, yeah, very sad news. Christian, I've already completed my census.
2: It's too early. One.
0: Christian, tell Rio he can relax.
2: No.
0: You can complete the census now as long as you get this from Philip Scott. As long as you know where you're going to be on the night of August the 11th, you just need the answer to the questions as you would do in the night. So you've got to go time traveling by 2 weeks.
2: It's too far away.
0: Someone might have moved into the house or someone might have walked out of the house. Anything can change in 2 weeks.
2: You're muddying the data.
0: Rio, you have to complete the census on Tuesday night. This is not correct. You can online as long as you receive the information. He may need to correct that statement.
2: I will not be correcting.
0: We're not
2: that
0: into
2: statement.
0: Correcting statements. And also, if you think this show does statements, you're paying too much attention and giving us way too much authority. It's barely a series of mumblings. Half-assed research at best.
2: Assume
0: please
2: everything...
0: don't rely on too much that we say on the radio. Because if you knew that much, you wouldn't be doing this.
2: So true.
0: You'd be having a job with real impact in the world. Making a difference. Being a life of service. Also, Rhea's got a mouth ulcer. He doesn't know what he's saying right now.
3: It's delirious.
0: You know, he's got no idea. But I'll tell you what we're going to do. Our own show census.
2: Great.
0: Oh. On the day of the census. Mm-hmm. August the 11th, I think.
2: Mm. Yep.
0: On the morning of the census, we're going to have a national Christian O'Connell Show census. And it's going to be a series every half an hour. There'll be a new question. So every 30 minutes, start at 6 a.m. So it'll be 7 questions. And we all have to answer them at exactly the same time. So it'll be like 6:03, 6:33, 7:03. Probably the next one, I'll be a bit late going to that one. So maybe 7:39, 8:11, 9:03. 7 questions every 30 minutes. But you can't think about it and get back to me later on. You have to reply immediately.
2: And don't be doing it early.
0: Oh, no, don't be doing it now, okay?
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0: Christian O'Connell's show. Rio, you seem perturbed.
1: What do you mean?
0: And are you researching what it
1: was.
0: The actual truth about the census?
1: Yes, I was. I was feverish.
0: It's okay to be perturbed. Sometimes they rattle us.
1: We were asked to retract a statement that you can't do the census
0: prematurely.
1: Now, they're half right, we're half right. Oh. You can technically start doing your census now if you got your letter, but you have to know what you're going to be doing on the night of August 11. And how could you possibly know that?
0: But I think for the majority 30? Of people, you're just going to be indoors having dinner or wondering what's for dinner.
1: Yeah.
0: I could guess right now, my wife and I be staring at the fridge in there going, what can we have for dinner? That's what I'm going to be doing on Tuesday night, Wednesday night that week, Thursday night, Friday night that week.
1: Maybe your wife's got a surprise romantic dinner for you planned.
0: Wait, no, I can promise you that isn't going to happen. There's just no way. There's been no evidence of that over the last 28 years of marriage. So I can confidently predict on the night of the Tuesday, the 11th of August, I know exactly what I'll be doing.
1: Yeah,
0: perhaps I bet you could as well. You'd be getting everything ready.
2: Yeah, I could tell you in 5 years.
0: Audie
2: on
0: stuff,
2: Tuesday
0: and there'd be
2: night,
0: some sort of drama with Audie for school the next day.
2: Yes, faffing about, school lunches, ironing, getting ready for the next day, putting bags out. It's so predictable.
0: Rinse, repeat. Most of our lives are wildly predictable.
1: That's true.
2: What we're eating, like Tuesday night's taco night at our place, I could even tell you what we'll have for dinner.
0: Now, we used to do that years ago when the girls were younger. We just knew what the dinner was every night. It made it cheaper on groceries as well. And then also sometimes on a Sunday, you would just try and batch food up ahead.
2: Smart.
0: That lasted for a week, that organisation.
2: No, too much.
0: And then it just goes into free-for-all. Sometimes guys get a takeaway. You can't. It's Monday morning. It's quarter to eight.
2: Oh.
0: All right, extra time on the time waster. I love the fact that so they're half right, we're half right.
1: That's what I'm going to call it.
0: Normally we're half wrong, they're half right.
1: Yes, yeah, yeah.
0: Wow, I think it's the big moon over the night. We're right. Brave New World. Did you see that beautiful full moon last night?
2: Yes.
0: Welcome to the age of Aquarius. It's huge.
1: It is massive.
0: Time Waste, extra time on the Time Waster, your fridge movies, thanks to Bingley. You can win for the best in show your next 10 minutes, a Breville brand new top of the range smart toaster.
1: Mm.
0: Gold from yesterday for Fridge Movies. Erin, when Harry met salad. Adam had the smeg. Cheese out of your league from Richard. Lucy had get him to the Greek yogurt. And the winner, Juanita, had the horse crisperer.
1: Oh, that's...
0: All right, extra ones from me. Forget about face off.
1: Mm.
0: Milk off.
1: Gold.
2: That milk's off.
0: There's only one way you test, isn't it? The sniff test.
1: The sniff.
0: AI will never find a better way. It's off. Oh, let me have a sniff. No one ever takes someone's word, do they? To go, let me have a go. Oh, God, yeah, pour it away. Mold finger. Mustards of the universe.
1: Silver plus.
0: I saw Chris will be watching again this weekend.
2: You better not pay.
0: By the way, what condiments get stored in the fridge? Mustards?
1: Yeah. I do mustards, yes.
2: Yeah. Mayo.
0: Ketchup?
1: Mayo
0: ketchup?
1: Yeah,
0: but
1: sauce.
0: I don't put brown sauce or barbecue sauce. That doesn't get into the fridge.
1: I agree, and I don't know why.
0: No, it's like an exclusive nightclub.
1: Yes.
2: Oh, no, we do. All the sauces go in there.
0: No. Barbecue sauce in the pantry.
1: Yeah.
0: You know, along with my Worcester sauce as well, but tomato sauce goes in the fridge.
1: Now, producer Tina called me a sick freak earlier for putting Tim Tams in the fridge.
2: Oh,
1: what do you think about that?
0: That's really odd.
1: Really?
2: I do.
0: Yeah, don't put that on the census.
2: Absolutely. Especially if they're double choc, Rio. They go in the fridge and they give it a beautiful, like it's crispy anyway, but just an extra crisp when you bite.
1: No. It's crunchier, yeah.
0: When do they ever become molten lava?
1: No, but they're just a little bit soft if you put them in the
0: You pantry. Want a bit of extra crunch?
1: I do.
0: Al Lente. Ambassador with these Tim Tams. We spoil you. Now, I'm noticing the Chuckle Sisters are bouncing up and down in their chairs with their hands in the air. What is it? You listen to a disco track or you got something to contribute?
3: No, that is foul. What's the point of a Tim Tam?
0: Sorry, can you just slow down and speak English? You just went, that is foul. Listen, redneck. Base foul.
1: What's foul?
0: Yeah, exactly.
3: Why
0: the show today?
3: No chocolate ever exists in the fridge.
0: I disagree. There is a right time sometimes to put it in there.
3: When?
0: I've never seen them so riled. Wow. The things we've said to you sometimes, there's nothing. Rio makes out every day you're useless, and I'm always saying no, and nothing from them.
3: There is a scientific fact, I'm sure of it, that it changes the taste of chocolate when you put it in the fridge.
0: Yeah, it makes it better.
3: No, you want want it to melt in your mouth. You want to savour it.
0: And that can still happen. In fact, the melt is a bit more delayed because of the al dente in the fridge.
1: My beautiful hot mouth will warm the chocolate.
3: Genuinely?
0: It's been too much X-rated content today.
3: It's the worst thing that you've ever said. That is I
0: doubt that. That filthy mentioned earlier about doing the census earlier and that. You might want to correct that statement, sir. Where was I? Oh, yeah, it's about condiments in the fridge. Sorry. Shallow halloumi.
1: Oh, we're still doing more.
0: Yeah, I thought we were just doing a census survey earlier of what condiments go in the fridge. I'm going to put that down as one of our census survey questions in 2 weeks' time. Shallumi. No, not shallumi. Shallow halloumi. Shallow halloumi.
1: Yeah.
0: Yeah, we got there.
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6: Christian O'Connell Show on Golf at Chemist Warehouse. Now, I was about to go into something new and start something new, a different conversation with you guys, but I cannot move on. Earlier on this morning, about 20 minutes ago, Rio and I were chatting, and I thought it was just, it wasn't a topic for discussion. It was very clear cut. And especially in a country with climate like Australia, we all love our Tim Tams. They belong in the fridge.
7: Yes.
6: They last longer, and I think chocolate coming out of the fridge just tastes... It does taste different, but it tastes better.
7: Yeah.
6: The chocolateness is preserved. If it's going to meet the mild, and then as we get into the summer, warmer temperatures of Australia, the chocolate integrity, the CI, if you will, is going to be compromised.
7: You're so right. I've never heard the phrase chocolate integrity, but now I can't stop thinking about it.
6: No. But the producers are up in arms. The Chuckle Sisters, you vehemently... disagree.
8: I cannot.
6: We can't even say the word. Yeah, you were going to say Viennetta.
8: I disagree with more than this in the world. Chocolate in the fridge is a hard no, and it's scientifically proven.
6: Printed off some what I call fake facts.
8: They're not fake facts.
6: They're fake facts.
8: Scientific facts.
6: That's me tearing up your little fake facts.
8: Putting school projects in the fridge.
6: Your school projects on the floor
8: changes the
6: run
8: taste.
6: Run and tell your mummy.
8: According. To actual scientifics.
7: Yes, but it tastes...
6: Actual scientifics.
8: God damn it.
7: But it improves the
6: taste. Oh, I love scientifics.
7: Scientifics.
6: Oh,
8: no,
6: yes.
8: The facts. Cold temperature dulls the flavour.
6: Get out of there. Flat earther.
8: The texture changes. Chocolate is designed to melt just below body temperature. So when you pop it in the fridge, it stays harder longer and you don't get that smooth melt in the mouth feeling.
6: No, I don't want premature melting. Otherwise, it's all gone too soon.
8: Also, it can absorb other odours from the fridge, which changes the taste
6: I'm happy
8: of
6: for
8: the
6: that.
8: Chocolate. That's
6: terrible.
8: Yeah,
6: I like to have a bit of chocolate with it. A taint of a bit of cheddar there. Or some just about to sour milk. Is this got an essence of mould here. High notes of mould. And a little bit of feta there as well. And a red onion that's been in there too long.
7: Like red wine, you would take out and you would open the lid. And
6: yes.
7: It's called the lid.
6: The cork. Commonly known, but lid.
7: And it changes the flavour, yes. But it improves the flavour.
6: That's right, yes.
7: It grows.
6: Oxidisation is happening.
7: Yes.
8: But red wine also is outside of the fridge. You shouldn't put red wine in the fridge.
6: Depends what country in. Sometimes they stick a Pinot in the fridge. There's a thing called fridge coolers and wine coolers.
7: A chilled red. Never heard of it?
8: For whites. For whites.
7: No, there's chilled reds. Look it up.
9: No, there's reds as well.
7: Thank you. Patsy would know.
6: Now, Patsy. Patsy, where would you put a Tim Tam?
9: In the fridge. Absolutely.
6: Yeah.
9: Absolutely.
6: The single the mother of Australia. Yes. On this show, I will bow down to Patsy. Asterisks occasionally.
9: Simple maths.
6: Yes, simple maths. Yes. Science meets maths and maths. Puts a beat down on scientific's ass.
9: I don't know.
6: That's what's happening right now, Australia. Grab Gabby popcorn. All right, so that's a simple question. Tim Tams, in or out? In the fridge or out the fridge? It's in.
7: It's in.
6: Surely you're with us on this one, Australia. Give us a call right now, wherever you are. Adelaide, whether you're off asleep in Perth, it doesn't matter. We're off asleep here in Melbourne. Sydney, represent. Brizzy, represent right now. Central Australia, represent. Baulkham Hills, represent. Call us now. Tim Tams, in or out of the fridge? This is a question that is going to divide the nation right now. Which way of the divide? Is that the Grand Canyon of Tim Tams?
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0: Christian O'Connell Show. Are we a divided nation this morning? I fear we are. It's all come down to this moment. Tim Tams, in or out of the fridge? Where are you on this great divide? Rio and I and Patsy united for once in the fridge. It is going off today in this show and also now on the lines. When two Tams go to war. Good morning to Kylie, Christian, Tim Tams, 100% out of the fridge. Can't have cold ones for the Tim Tam slams. Christian, Tim Tams, definitely in the fridge. Toblerone, however, no, you break your jaw. We're not talking about Toblerone. That lives in an area all by itself. Christian, I'm from the Blue Mountains. Congratulations. What do you want, badge? When medicine is yucky, you put it in the fridge so it won't taste as much. Normal chocolate out the fridge, but Tim Tams in the fridge so they don't melt on your fingers.
1: Yes.
0: I hate that tacky gooiness.
1: Right.
0: You're losing 30% to your fingers.
1: Yes.
0: They're getting more of it than you. And then it's all gooey and you got to wipe them somewhere.
1: Yep. No.
0: Cleaner. And also, like steaks, you put those in the fridge. Then you can raise it up. If there are some guests who are savages or feral, you can raise it to room temperature for them.
1: Exactly.
0: Take it out the fridge 2 hours before guests come round if you're serving as a vol-au-vent. All right, let's take some calls here this morning. Claire, good morning.
2: For the love of God, you've got to be kidding me. They have to be out of the fridge. Christian, Pats, I'm...
0: Sorry, sounds like there's a problem with your line there, Claire. Hello, Claire? Claire? Claire? Claire? Claire?
1: Ah, she's run away.
0: Oh, no. I can't. Claire, Claire, Claire, Claire, are you there?
3: Hello?
0: Oh, no, Claire, we have to move on. Let's try Chris here. Good morning, Chris.
4: Yes, good morning. Love your work, Christian. Tim Tams... and red wine in the fridge in Australia, on the kitchen bench in England.
0: Now, look, I agree with the Tim Tams in the fridge, but I can't stand any wine that's been anywhere near a fridge. Red wine shouldn't be in the fridge. Red wine should not be in the fridge.
1: Even a nice chilled wine on a summer's day?
0: No. It doesn't get that warm where it's like tea.
1: Yeah, that's true.
0: You know, come on. Oh, so you don't leave out in the baking sun, do you?
1: No, we don't.
0: It's not on the barbecue being warmed up. But yeah, Chris, I'm with you in the fridge for the Tim Tams. Let's go to Tommy now. Morning, Tommy.
5: G'day there. Definitely TTC. Temperature touch control. Gotta be in the fridge. Gotta be in the fridge. Oh, the wife will know clearly because there's drip marks everywhere.
0: Yes.
5: Brady, mate, in and out.
0: Yes. This is it. It starts, if you've got hot hands like you and I, it melts to touch.
5: No, and when you've got tradey hands as well,
0: same here.
5: All to do with the respect. Yeah, the wife will go to town on you. She'll know
0: absolutely
5: straight away.
0: My wife goes to town on me only once a year on my birthday. No. I mean, takes me to town. Will take me into town.
1: Do
0: some shopping. Go and get some new D's merch or something like that.
1: Yeah.
0: Or a new pair of sneaks for the new school year. All right, Tommy, thank you very much. Let's go to... it's good to clear up that misunderstanding there. Nikki, good morning, Nikki.
6: Good morning. How are you?
0: I'm good, Nikki. So, in or out? Tim Tams, in or out the fridge?
6: Definitely.
0: In! In, do you say?
6: Out.
0: In.
6: In.
0: Nikki said in. Who we got here? We're just annoying people today. Christy, good morning. Yeah, the producers couldn't get a run of great callers. Christy.
7: Hello.
0: Hi, Christy. In or out of the fridge for Tim Tams?
7: Well, weather dependent for me. So summertime, I would keep them in the fridge.
0: Yeah,
7: because you don't want meltage.
0: No.
7: But any other time of the year, 100% in the cupboard in the biscuit barrel.
0: Oh, no. Now, intern Pete is with us.
8: Yes, hello.
0: You have heard from the CEO.
8: Yeah.
0: This goes right to the top of Arnott's.
8: It feels like election night. I've got paperwork going on everywhere. The question is, before we get to the official answer, is how did we get there? Let's just remind everyone, a lot of people might not know this. Ian Norris, he invented the Tim Tam. I reached out for a statement to him first. He invented it. He was a food technologist.
0: It would be an English guy called Ian.
8: Yeah, absolutely. He's dead. He's no longer with us, which is very sad.
0: Gone too soon. R.I.P. Ian Norris.
8: Sorry, I probably said that a bit bluntly.
0: Yeah,
8: but
0: you
8: so I reached
0: did.
8: Out to family members.
0: Yeah.
8: Unfortunately, no.
0: Well, they don't need bothered by some crazy Australian on the radio. A middle-aged intern. When did he pass?
8: Well, he passed away in 2014. Very, very sad. Look, it was just.
0: And they kept him in a fridge.
8: Well, no, I'm not sure.
9: On the bench.
8: Not sure, but. I just thought maybe had a conversation at some stage with a family member and said, yeah, you've got to keep them in the fridge or not in the fridge. Yeah,
0: well, you think his last words were, please come closer. Marie, come closer.
8: Rest in peace,
0: Ian.
8: George is the CEO. Now, one of his team members has worked tirelessly to give us an official statement. Now, I'm going to say it's a little bit wordy, so hear me out. But just for clarity as well, back in June,
0: have they actually given us a statement?
8: They have.
0: The first thing the CEO of Arnott's is being forced to do.
8: pretty much. Basically, also, just remember, in 2025, they actually did a partnership with Woolworths where they offered on the shelf or in the fridge. So they were having both options there.
0: Oh, I didn't know that.
8: Yeah, that's big great. Campaign had with Woolworths, which was just fantastic. So this is the statement from Arnott's. Nearly half of Aussies prefer a cool Tim Tam, with 40% stating they choose to store it in the fridge and just 35% in the pantry, with a further 15% of Tim Tams prefer both. So both.
0: It's a hung state.
8: It's a very diplomatic
0: but
8: state.
0: But what would the CEO do?
8: Well, I've had to analyse what he has said there, and it basically... Oh, the pantry wins.
0: Call George now.
8: Yeah, okay.
1: How can 40% say they're in the fridge, 35% in the pantry, and you think pantry wins?
0: No. Okay, based on what? That doesn't add up.
3: That's Pete. Fail maths,
1: Pete. Simple maths, as Patsy would say.
0: Well, simple maths are simple.
3: Get me involved.
9: I was agreeing with you.
0: No, we're agreeing with you. Pete maths doesn't, Petonomics does not wash.
8: Sorry, wait, I've got
0: why are you waving a small laptop at me?
8: Because I've just got another email from Arnott's. Okay, one second. Yes, we will send you guys just heaps of Tim Tams. Okay, that's good.
0: I need George on the line now. I want to know, what does George do? If we go around George, the CEO's house, where are the Tim Tams, George? If I'm going into the pantry, I ain't happy, George. Okay. Or if I'm going in George's fridge, and I'm guessing it's a Fisher & Paykel or a Westinghouse, I'm going to see the Tim Tams in the crisper.
1: I hope so.
8: George, 042. Sorry, I don't read his mobile number. That's fine. We'll try him now. Back in.
0: Right, get him on in 5 minutes.
1: Sorry.
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0: Christian O'Connell's show. I'll let the last word in all this go to listener Emily Guest. Christian, who wants chocolate stickiness on the fingers when chocolate Tim Tams have been out on the bench? Who, Emily? Who are these people? Huh? Do we want them in this country? Maybe they're encouraged to walk into the sea with their filthy hands, wash them, keep going.
1: Goodness gracious.
0: Keep going. Keep going. Christian, I could look past the fact that you store your Tim Tams in the fridge, but trash-talking Gautier? I might need to resign my rank in the bin army. Now, listen, I don't mind that song, but just so my job in the morning is all about VPM, vibes per minute. After nine, yeah, you want a bit of texture, you want a bit of balance, a bit of someone to maybe think and chill out to. Fine, but in the morning, I got to get you going.
1: No thinking.
0: There's no thinking time. There's no contemplating time. You got to get going to wherever you're going. And I can't do that with Gautier. So from now on, I'm not playing Gautier in the morning anymore. I'm playing at 9:01.
1: You're boycotting.
0: I'm boycotting Gautier or any downbeat songs anymore.
1: Okay.
0: It's VPM. Repeat after me, producers, please. What is it all about now?
2: VPM.
0: Together, Chuckle Sisters, three times.
2: VPM. Tim Tams in the fridge.
0: They couldn't even do that three times.
1: Do it once.
0: Okay, where were we?
1: Small VPM.
0: Thing. That's it, you got it, my friend. Small thing, big joy. What is it for you, Pats?
3: Me, it is getting a new tub of butter, like a brand new tub
0: sorry.
3: Of butter.
0: Why is this still in the system, hot and cold?
3: No.
0: Well, it actually just gives me, it's a small thing, big joy. Katy Perry. Sorry, Pats, carry on. Small thing, big joy
3: That's
0: for you.
3: Right.
0: Butter.
3: Getting a new tub of butter and peeling that beautiful gold foil off
0: yes.
3: the top. It's actually quite tactile, the feeling it
0: yeah,
3: gives
0: it
3: you between the fingers.
0: When it comes off cleanly.
3: Yeah. And then, like, digging the knife in, and no one else has, like, dirtied it in the family.
1: It's like virgin snow.
3: It is like
0: and when you get it
3: snow.
0: Off in one clean move, and then you flip over the brick of butter onto the, and I hope you've all got one, butter dish.
3: Are you still persisting with
1: we're
3: that?
1: We're moving into another fridge out of fridge question.
0: My butter lives out of the fridge.
1: No! Oh, no. Yeah. I hate to drag us back, but it's got to be in the fridge.
0: Yeah, no, that's out. That's out.
1: My
0: Save
1: goodness.
0: That for tomorrow, oh, guys. We'll get the CEO.
1: Butter.
3: That goes manky in the Aussie summer.
0: No,
3: like in blowfly and all.
1: Agree.
0: Blowfly? Yeah. Why are you leaving outdoors?
3: You get all fly blown in your kitchen. That's disgusting.
0: Blowfly. All right, Ria, what is it for you? Small thing, big joy.
1: When you're out at a restaurant with a group and you're eyeing off two things on the menu and then you sort of put it out there and you find out someone else at the table also wants the two things that you want. You cut a deal with them. I'll have half of yours. You'll have half
0: Never
1: of mine.
0: Works. Never
1: no,
0: works.
1: It does. What
0: no,
1: do you
0: they'd
1: mean?
0: Always have more.
1: No,
0: that
1: no,
0: doesn't
1: no.
0: work.
1: No, you must.
0: No man's land.
1: This is how you make sure it works.
0: It's lose-lose, that is.
1: No, because
0: you've got a contaminated plate.
1: No.
0: There's cross-contamination. Their sauce blends into yours and then it's a different dish.
1: No, and if you make the cut, you say, I'll cut and you choose which half you want. That way it's perfectly fair.
0: No. The body wants what it wants. It can't have a divided taste.
1: No, it can. That's called a developed
0: crazy. No, it's called being a child.
1: No,
0: it is. Children do that. A grown-ass man knows what he wants. No confusion.
1: Half a Palmer, half a burger,
3: no,
1: please.
3: No, because there's always trouble because one's always
0: surf and
3: better.
0: Turf, boy.
3: One's always better than the other, and then there's a fight over who, but I actually want more of it.
0: Actually, Patsy's right. This is why I don't like it, because then you get, if you prefer their dish,
3: yes.
0: which they order and they have the owning rights, you have food envy for the rest of the week. I should have got that. She's not boring everyone. I wish I'd got that.
1: No one has ownership rights. It's 50-50. The terms are very clear.
0: Nothing in life is 50-50.
1: No. What does that mean?
0: It means what I just said. Fact. All right, what's it for you? Is Gautier your small thing, big joy?

0: with a little xylophone at the beginning. Ding, ding, ding, ding, ding, ding. School band.
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0: Jason O'Connell Show. Small thing, big joy. What is it for you? Good morning, Shona Parker just sent me a picture of her new puppy, 10-week-old Grudel puppy, Juno. Christian, he's very small. He brings humongous joy. That's intern Pete. You know, he is our Grudel puppy.
1: He is.
0: Humongous joy. That is a beautiful-looking dog. We've got one a bit like that. Yours is a lot cuter. No, he is.
2: Poor Reggie. Why is he getting
1: dragged? What's wrong with Reggie?
0: He's called a toy poodle, and he looks like a toy. Whenever I have to walk him, sometimes small children go, oh, look, there's a puppy. And I'm like, that's his actual size.
2: He's
0: 5 years old. He ain't getting any bigger. That's as big as he's going to get. Christian, small thing, big joy.

0: dreams.
1: Oh, the saucepan of your dreams. Still yet to see that text. Ever. Christian, my small thing big joy is when I get a complimentary marshmallow with my hot chocolate. Mm. It's the best thing ever. That's from 11-year-old Anton.
2: Oh,
1: I love a hot chocolate. I had one yesterday. I love it how you get the complimentary little surprise gift on top of the marshmallow. You're right. It's lovely. Christian, this is a very different one from 11-year-old boy Anton. Matt, Christian, my small thing big joy when you order a risky cocktail, but you nail it. It's growing up hot chocolate,
2: true.
1: Isn't it?
2: Because they're expensive.
1: Yes.
3: And you don't want to get it wrong.
1: Pete Saki. All right, give it a go. Oh, it's lovely.
2: Ah, yes.
1: And Matt and Parramatta, I don't think it is small thing big joy when you wake up just before the alarm.
2: Oh, that's
1: not
2: hard.
1: Not at 4:11.
2: Yes, yes.
1: Just out, missed out on 2 minutes of extra sleep, man. Small thing big joy, Christian, when you get caught in the rain, but you go home and have a nice hot shower. David, the best. Someone else saying hot shower on these cold mornings, but then it's like, you know, you got to step out there.
2: Yeah,
1: into that cold bathroom, get changed as quick as you can, wobbling around, dressing yourself. Christian, big joy comes from a long day at work to come home and crack open a packet of Tim Tams straight out of the fridge. You're right.
3: Yes.
1: Ksh, ksh. A slab of Tim Tams, yeah. Swapping big joy, coffee and cannolis on Sunday.
2: Ooh.
1: Oh, hello. Fancy. Ooh. That is very, very fancy. Fancy, you say? Just trying to move my mouse quickly.
4: I'm so fancy.
1: Oh, yeah. I was ready.
2: Seamless. Fancy, you say?
1: Hang on a second. Someone VPM.
4: I'm so
1: fancy, you say? Every Sunday after doing the groceries, my husband and I take our 2-year-old son to the local Italian patisserie for coffee and cannolis. He's very grown up for a 2-year-old. Blimey, Alison, that's nice. That is fancy.
4: I'm so fancy.
1: Primed. Christian, small thing, big joy for me is when you go to the bathroom at the restaurant, when you come back to the table. Is there?
2: Oh, that is amazing.
1: I never have those powers.
2: Yes, no,
1: I go and I'm peeking around the corner. Is it there yet?
2: Yeah.
1: But my wife, the moment she disappears, they come running out with the food. Mark, that is a great feeling. I can only imagine. Christian, my small thing, big joy in the morning is first sip of a crisp cold can of Pepsi Max.
2: What a way to start.
1: A hell of a way of maxing out your day, isn't it? I'm not sure. Channy, small thing, big joy. When you go to someone's house, and their pet lets you pat them, and the owner says, they don't normally let anyone do that.
3: Mm.
1: And you know, and they know, you're a pet person. I had this yesterday. Someone in reception, you know, they bring their dogs into work sometimes to stop them doing any work. And someone in reception had a dog, and I went down to stroke it, and the lady went, oh, he likes you.
3: Oh.
1: Dogs know dog people.
3: They do. Yeah.
1: They smell your dog's on them as well. Small thing for big joy for me happened this morning at 5 a.m. I was having a cup of tea and some peanut butter on toast. My cat Larry leapt up on the side and started, he does a thing sometimes, happens about once every 2 weeks, when he reach up with his nose and he wants to meet my nose.
3: Aww.
1: And we kind of cat-human kiss.
3: Oh.
1: Then I saw what it was really about. One cat eye from Larry was on me. The other one was on the open jar peanut butter.
3: Yes.
1: And he was like, may I, master, also have some of the amber nectar? I went, you may, Larry.
3: Oh.
5: And take me for
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1: Yep, I'm so excited to hear that. Thank you. We're magicians. 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
6: Good afternoon, Amanda.
7: Hi.
6: How are you?
7: I'm good. If you're wondering what the smell of onion is, it's not my BO.
6: Because you're wearing too much jacket for inside, I'm just going to say.
7: Someone else said
6: it's
7: that.
6: It's very nice. Too
7: someone
6: much
7: else,
6: jacket.
7: Someone though. Else said to me, is it cold in your studio? But this jacket's the wrong size or shape. It's a vintage jacket to wear over jumpers. So this has to be the outfit.
6: What time do you have to get back to the TARDIS?
7: Oh, shut up. Don't laugh, Ryan. Ryan's just like Paddington. Are you going to mention that?
6: He spent good money on that coat. How much coat have you guys got on?
7: Thank you. This is an expensive coat.
6: Look, yeah, I know, but he, can I say how much you spent on that?
8: Yeah, okay.
6: $2,000 on that coat.
7: But that was about 2 years ago.
8: Yeah, so it's an investment.
7: It's an investment. Ryan will still be wearing that when he's like 6 months
6: he
7: from
6: now. He did spend $2,000 on a full set of armour for his Kingdom
7: a full set of armour.
6: A full set of armour.
7: But you haven't let me say why this room smells of onion. People think it's my BO.
6: Well, betwixt the two, it's a stink fest in here.
7: It's not. I've done this once before with you and you poo-pooed it, but we're going to do it again. I've seen this thing online where you say, weirdly, if you add this to this, it tastes like something so different. So I'm going to do an experiment with you and Ryan.
6: Okay, great. I look forward to your experimentation.
7: And also, you've got beer.
6: Maybe it's me. Action-packed show today. Coming up, Instagram makes its return and we can't do anything until we do the Fast Five. This is how we get the day underway. We would love to hear from you.

0: Hello there, it's Jonesy Demander, cheering for Sheeran. It's Thursday afternoon and the Fast Five is ready to go.
1: Can this thing go
2: faster than the speed of light?
3: Jonesy and Amanda's
4: Fast Five.
0: But are you ready to take it on? All five questions, can you do it in one go? If you do that, Amanda will say,
5: well, you don't have to do it in one go, but if you get question five right, a $300 Woolworths grocery voucher thanks to Skippy Peanut Butter.
0: Rhonda is in Tane. Hello, Rhonda.
6: Hi there.
5: Hello, Rhonda. How are you going?
6: Hi. Good, good.
5: Let's see what we can do for you today. Question one is this. What's generally bigger, a canoe or a kayak?
6: I think that would be a canoe.
5: Yeah, they're usually bigger, wider, heavier than a kayak.
0: Rhonda, you answer that with a degree of authority. Do you do a bit of canoeing?
6: No. I've just seen a few around the lakes and the rivers.
0: Yep.
5: The lakes and the rivers. Very poetic,
0: Rhonda. Have you seen Deliverance?
5: Is that a canoe or a kayak?
0: That was a canoe.
5: Yeah, you couldn't get that balance in a kayak.
0: No, can't get that balance anywhere. Let's play Cover Me, Rhonda.
7: Cover me. Cover me.
8: I got you covered, boss.
5: Now, Ryan has really gone to town with this. What song is this rubber chicken covering here, Rhonda? Oh, come on. Sounds like Ryan has sat on a kazoo.
0: Rhonda.
6: It's familiar, but I can't think of the name.
5: Oh, I think Rhonda just wants to pretend this has never happened.
0: Rhonda. Kathleen is in Summerhill.
5: Hi, Kathleen.
9: Hi.
5: Hello. Have a listen to this if you dare. Well, it's a very famous song.
0: Ryan, when
5: sung
0: you're using
5: by a rubber chicken.
0: When you're using the rubber chicken, where are you squeezing it?
10: He'd grab it from the, you know.
0: Like a bagpipe or?
10: Yeah.
0: Kathleen?
5: What's the song, Kathleen?
9: Play it one more time, please. I'm
5: oh,
9: out.
5: How annoying. Kathleen, yes, we'll do this for you.
0: Okay, Kathleen, we're going to need an answer.
9: I don't know. Nah.
5: It's not your fault. We just don't want to hear it again.
0: I find it slightly mesmerizing.
5: Oh, you do not.
0: I do.

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0: It's Jonesy and Amanda driving you home this Thursday afternoon, the 30th of July. Good afternoon to you.
1: Well, we find ourselves
0: here. Well, we're going to play the Fast Five intro.
1: Oh, okay.
2: How fast can this thing go?
3: Faster than the speed of light.
4: Jonesy and Amanda's
3: Fast Five.
0: See, I do the DJ
1: bits.
0: Yeah,
1: but then you pointed at me.
0: No, no.
1: That's Ryan's bit to play the intro. Point at Ryan.
0: I don't need
1: to. Is this smell of raw onion in here putting you off?
0: Yeah,
1: it is a bit off-putting, isn't it?
0: I do all the little DJ bits, and then you do all the other stuff.
1: Okay. Well, it's time to play Cover Me.
3: Cover Me.
5: Cover Me!
6: I got you covered, boss.
1: This is horrific. Ryan has recorded a rubber chicken doing a cover of a particular song.
0: Mm-hmm.
1: He's found another part of the song to play this time.
0: Yeah, maybe.
1: Oh,
0: yeah. Just quietly, I think you're spending too much time with that chicken. Mark is in Maribyrnong. Hello, Mark.
1: Hello, Mark.
7: Hello.
1: Do you know what the song is?
7: Yeah, I believe it's Africa by Toto.
1: Yes, it is.
0: You believe right.
1: They'd be thrilled with that version sung by a rubber chicken.
7: Yep.
1: Question number three.
0: Sorry, I've lost my notes.
1: I can see that. It's multiple choice. So you just do the DJ bits, Brendan.
0: Okay.
1: It's multiple choice. Which of
0: I'll
1: these
0: let you
1: countries,
0: be the talent.
1: Which of these, at least I can read, which of these countries has no snakes? A, New Zealand, B, Germany, or C, Vanuatu?
7: Vanuatu.
1: No, it's not Vanuatu.
0: James is in French's Forest.
1: Hi, James.
8: Oh, hi.
1: Hello. Which of these countries has no snakes? Is it New Zealand or is it Germany?
8: Be New Zealand.
1: Mm-hmm. Yeah, and they don't have any bitey spiders either. They wonder how we all live to adulthood.
0: I wonder why they didn't get all that stuff.
1: Yeah.
0: The Bee Gees were formed by brothers Barry, Robin, and Maurice Gibb. Who is the oldest brother?
8: Morris.
1: No.
0: Oh.
1: No.
0: Matt's in Belmont.
1: Hello, Matt.
9: Hey, guys.
1: It wasn't Morris, who was in fact the youngest, technically.
0: Mm-hmm.
1: Barry and Robin, who was the eldest?
9: Thinking it might be Barry.
1: It is Barry. And Morris and Robin were twins,
0: yep.
1: But Robin was born 35 minutes before Morris.
0: Right. So, right, 35 minutes before.
1: Mm.
0: Which was the other one that died? Andy.
1: Andy was their brother who died in his very early 30s.
0: Mm.
1: I've got a magazine at home, my 16 magazine,
0: yeah.
1: Where he's quoted as saying he loves living a healthy life. And
0: yeah.
1: So they said he had heart issues, but I think the heart issues were brought on by bad addiction issues.
0: He died at 37.
1: Issues. Was it by bad addiction issues, yeah.
0: And poor old Barry's the only one left. We
1: yes,
0: spoke to him,
1: the
0: remember?
1: Eldest.
0: We had a chat, it was quite sad because his mother had just died, Mrs. Gibb, and he said, I'm the only one left.
1: Yeah.
0: It was really.
1: Yeah. When you come
0: Barry.
1: From a tribe of boys
0: yeah.
1: and you're the eldest, you don't expect to be the last one.
0: Which country grows the most peanuts, Matt?
9: Ooh. Jeepers.
0: Jeepers.
1: Your language, Matt. Jeepers. Do you want to give Matt a clue? Go on.
0: Amanda just went there recently.
1: I did. I went there recently.
9: I've no idea where you went to recently.
0: Matt.
1: I'll bring my passport in for you.
0: Steve is in St. Peter's.
1: Hello, Steve.
10: Hey.
0: Pete. Steve.
1: No, you're having a shocker.
0: I don't know what's happened to me.
1: Which country grows the most peanuts? I'll give you a clue. It's one of the world's most populated countries.
0: And Amanda's just been there.
10: China?
1: China.
0: Yeah, get out of China.
1: Grows the most peanuts.
0: Congratulations, you won the jam pack. You've got $300 worth of Woolworths grocery voucher. Thanks to Skippy Peanut Butter. Smoother than a fresh jar of Skippy. Thank you, Steve.
10: Thank you.
1: I love our chats. Thank you,
0: yeah, they're good.
1: Steve.
0: If you would like to play the Fast Five, jonesyandamanda.com.au, for we will have it again for you tomorrow.
1: We will. But coming up next, I'll finally put the raw onion that's in this room to good use.
0: You know, why don't you just keep it out in the kitchen?
1: Because I just wanted to get prepared. We're going to do a taste test. It's not TikTok Tucker. It's
0: right.
1: A taste experiment.
0: Yeah, yeah.

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1: Hello.
2: G'day, is that Chris?
1: Speaking.
2: You're in the draw for $10,000. Would $10,000 make a difference for you right now? Chris, you've won $10,000.
1: Are you for real?
2: I'm for real.
1: That is the only thing I've had a go at entering, because music's my thing. It gets me through life, to be honest. I don't have a television. I just listen to the radio. I'm on the verge of fainting, to be honest. I'm so appreciative. This stuff just doesn't happen to me.
2: Well, it did. 10K
1: on
2: the way.
1: Oh my God.
0: Plus, thanks to your feedback, our music will be sounding even better. So keep your ears peeled for the improvements, and we'll give you more chances to win very soon.
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0: Australia, it's Jonesy and Amanda driving you home.
1: Let me get my bits and my bob. So this room has been smelling of raw onion for a reason. We've tried this once before and it wasn't very successful, but
0: I walked into the kitchen to make us teas and coffees. I opened the fridge and a portal of hell smell came out of it. Shut the fridge. And at that point, all the young people filed into the kitchen.
1: And they thought you'd let one
0: go. Yeah, so because I'm of a certain age.
1: Okay.
0: You know what I mean?
1: There's no fridge in the kitchen, Brendan.
0: I said, it's not me. And then I opened the fridge, have a whiff, and then it didn't smell
1: as bad. What's that noise then, they said?
0: It's not me.
1: Anyway, now, you've got a plate in front of you that has a variety of, don't let them touch each other because the variety of ingredients.
0: It looks like one of those day on a plate things.
1: Oh, yes.
0: Pete Evans.
1: I want you to take a
0: nothing
1: piece.
0: Nothing cooking here, though.
1: I want you to take a piece of onion.
0: Mm-hmm.
1: So you've got a piece of raw onion, piece of onion.
0: What, the whole bit of onion? Or?
1: Just one piece of it, say, one slice.
0: That's a Spanish onion.
1: One round of it. And put that on the tomato.
0: Yep.
1: As you take two of them. And I want you to take a, don't eat the whole thing because I'm going to ask you what you think it tastes like.
0: Tomato and onion.
1: And then after that,
0: yeah.
1: I'm going to tell you what people have said it tastes, what this combination is supposed to taste like and see if you feel it then. So take one bite.
0: Yeah.
1: Our breath will be lovely.
0: Well, it tastes like tomato and onion.
1: What if I was to tell you that's supposed to taste like bacon?
0: No.
1: Take another bite thinking of bacon.
0: No.
1: That doesn't taste at all like bacon. What do you think, Ryan?
2: No.
1: How about this one? Yeah. This one I'm intrigued by.
0: Right.
1: You've got a bit of boiled egg there.
0: How long has this egg been sitting out in there?
1: 3 weeks tops. I just got it out of the stinky fridge.
0: Okay.
1: Squeeze some lemon on it.
0: Put some lemon on the egg.
1: Take a bite.
0: Lips hip suck. Yep. What does that taste like?
1: Well, you tell me.
0: Egg and lemon?
1: It's supposed to taste like crumbed chicken, like KFC.
0: No.
1: This is a rort, isn't it?
0: Yeah,
1: I've got one more. I've got one more.
0: We should have meetings.
1: Don't
0: we have a meeting before
1: take
0: the show?
1: Take a piece of apple.
0: Yep.
1: Oh, look, I've been taken.
0: This is a piece of.
1: Take a piece of apple.
0: Yep.
1: We'll put these on our socials because you might have a bit of luck. And a chocolate chip biscuit.
0: Yep.
1: Bite into it.
0: What's that supposed to taste like?
1: Red wine.
2: Oh, okay.
1: Does it not?
0: No.
1: Take another bite thinking of red wine.
0: It doesn't matter.
1: No. Sorry about that.
0: Well, that's 2 minutes and 57 seconds. I'm not going to get back.
1: Why don't you talk about your downpipes for me?
0: Okay.
1: Or your stinky bum when you open the fridge.

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1: In 2026, MMG Rosebery is celebrating 90 years of continuous operation. 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

0: Hi there, it's Jonesy Demander driving you home this Thursday afternoon.
1: I had such a lovely start to my day today. Most mornings I'll take the dog down to take a walk along the beach.
0: Mm-hmm.
1: These days, between the fact I can't be bothered and that she's older too, we drive down there now and just buy a coffee from the kiosk down there and just walk along the waterfront. So nice. Not on the water, but on the, you know, pavement.
0: Yeah, I know how pavements work and how
1: people walk along them.
0: Yeah.
1: Okay. Anyway, I saw this woman holding a little baby, about a three-month-old baby, a little baby boy. She was standing in the sun. Little baby boy. He had a little blue jumper on. He had little Ugg boots on.
0: Oh,
1: and he had a cute little hat. I just went, ugh. And as I walked past, she said, "Sorry to bother you, but would you mind holding my baby? I just need to fix the harness that she was wearing for him." So I said, "Do I mind? I would pay you for this experience."
0: Yeah.
1: So I held this little baby. He was so warm and snuggly, and he just lay against my chest. And I said to her, "Any woman who's got grown-up children would give anything to feel this again." And all my friends, we all talk about this, that you're so busy and you're living it again because you're a grandparent.
0: Yeah.
1: And that bit where you're just when they're your babies and you're trying to keep them alive and you're tired and all the rest of it, you can't just and all of us say what we'd give to have one day of holding them as little babies.
0: Oh, that's so sweet.
1: And I got to hold him and I said, "If you set up a booth here and charge middle-aged women to come and hold your baby, you will make a lot of money." And the little baby, his name was Barry.
0: Oh, Barry, old school name.
1: It was so cute.
0: Oh, that's sweet.
1: It was so cute.
0: Because it's interesting, isn't it, in the world of man and woman.
1: Man and woman.
0: Like, man can't do that. Like, I find since I've become a grandfather, I look at little kids, I go, "Oh, he's so cute." And then you've got to be, there's a mindset.
1: There certainly is. Well, she waited. There were people walking past.
0: She waited till a woman.
1: She waited. She said, "I was waiting to see if there's someone that seemed appropriate who'd want to hold my baby."
0: This happened to me probably about this time last year. I was coming home from a business lunch. And I'd caught the train.
1: Mr. Drunky Skunks.
0: No, I was well within my faculties. Anyway, I got off the train. It starts to rain. I go, "Damn." As I'm walking up the train steps, there's an umbrella sitting there. I went, "Thank you, universe." So I'm walking home with the umbrella.
1: A stolen umbrella.
0: Yeah, but it was just sitting there abandoned.
1: It's like a barbecue chicken all over again.
0: For God's sake, let that go. As I'm walking along, I see this young mother and she's breastfeeding her baby standing up at the side of the road and she's been caught in the rain.
1: On the side of the road.
0: Yes, because she's waiting for her husband to pick her up.
1: And the baby needed to be fed.
0: And I thought,
1: started to rain.
0: And I said, I can assist here. I can help you.
1: How?
0: With the umbrella.
1: Oh, right.
0: And she went, "Oh, no." And she looked over, harangued. I said, "No, I'm not a weirdo." But I just
1: anyone
0: found,
1: that says to you, "I'm not a weirdo," is often a weirdo.
0: "I just found this umbrella. I'll stand behind you and you feed the baby." She said, "No, no, my husband's just down there." I said, no, it's okay." And then people started walking past looking at me. Now,
1: Ryan and I both have our heads in our hands. Cut to the end. Was this story okay?
0: I ended up giving her the umbrella, but it didn't help her. She said, "I can't hold it," and breastfed the baby.
1: You breastfed the baby? Cough up a hairball. My lovely story has gone here.
0: Mine's a lovely story too.
1: Your voice has got a little high.
0: Coming up, it's Thursday. I like Thursday because AA Chattery drops.
1: I'll tell you all that's in AA Chattery. And what else have we got coming? Oh, there was a story I saw in the news last night. Speaking of children, runaways. Okay. We'll talk about that.

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0: Doubly Chattery, your podcast you do with forensic psychologist Anita McGregor.
1: And we called it like the girl's plate of an episode in that it was bits and pieces of stuff we just wanted to talk about. We went back through some of the things that our teacups have asked us about. We did an episode a little while ago about jewellery, and there's a woman who curates jewellery for estates when people have passed away. She said there's two types. There's one where the family look at all the jewels and they say, wow, look at all this. I never saw mum wearing it. And other families where they go, look at all the stuff. Oh, yeah, remember mum wore this and all that. And it can't. We spoke about the nature of the jewelry in our lives. We want to be the people that wear our things and create family memories. But we both spoke about being mothers of sons, what you do with your stuff and how we honour our stuff and honour the stuff that we inherit as well. And there was a big discussion as part of our group, our teacups, as I say, as to if you inherit your mum's or your grandmother's stuff and you're not and it's not your style, is it okay to remake it? And we had lots of comments about that. People saying, think about your mum, think about your grandma. Would they rather you were wearing it or that it was just sitting in a drawer somewhere? And most people said, remodel it, wear it, make it yours, and then it's your turn to pass it on.
0: It's like with men, it's tools. You know, tools would be the same thing, all your tools.
1: But that's using something is different to wearing something for taste.
0: Sure.
1: And to honour something.
0: Your kids aren't into tools?
1: Yeah, well, that's the thing. That's fair enough too. That's absolutely fair enough.
0: Or motorcycles. I got a bunch of motorcycles.
1: Yeah, and they mean things to you.
0: What if they turn it into a brooch?
1: This is all this big discussion. So lots of things. And I spoke also to Anita about an epiphany I'd had with some help from a therapist about how I feel the image I have of me spinning all these plates in my life and trying to keep the plates going. And she said, why are you spinning the plates? Mm. And it's true. Why did I feel as if the whole world would fall apart if I wasn't spinning the plates?
0: Yeah.
1: So she's a psychologist. She's also, you know, my best friend. So interesting discussion on this week's Double A Chattery.
0: I could have told you that. Don't spin the plates. That's for the dude at the circus.
1: Well, I felt I was the circus dude. And now I've run away to leave the circus.
0: So you've come back home.
1: I've come back home from the circus.
0: Double A Chattery, it drops today. 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
0: All for you.

0: Hello there, it's Jonesy and Amanda driving you home. One of the things in doing our new hours, we used to do a breakfast radio show for many years and moderately successful. Actually, we did pretty well.
1: And more than moderately. Now we do you say that? We were more successful than that.
0: We were doing pretty well. And mostly I get home, I used to watch ACA, I used to worship at the table of ACA, largely for the promo. You love the promo. I love the promo. Like, remember on ACA, the cul-de-sac of creeps.
2: The cul-de-sac of creeps. Welcome to Corella Place, where 65 convicted sex offenders live together in the one street.
1: Their Christmas in July must be weird.
0: Kids, don't go to that street. Or remember the ultrasound ogre.
2: Pregnant mum's most treasured moment, but they're all fake. Hundreds of women fleeced by Australia's ultrasound ogre.
0: And your favourite would have been the sleaze of squeeze.
1: Oh, yeah.
2: The sleaze of squeeze. Sexual harassment on a stepladder. Lynn's only 4.5 feet tall. And when she climbed up to reach something at work, her boss, Laurie, would grope her bottom with both hands.
0: I was getting a bit worried that maybe, because I was missing out on...
1: I'd forgotten about those greatest hits.
0: I get home just as Ali's getting onto ACA and it starts. But last night I was happy... I don't know if I'm too happy about the alliteration.
3: The pre-dawn wake-up call that has residents squawking. So who is this mysterious seed spreader?
4: Why do you like feeding the birds so much?
3: Join me.
0: So it's either the mysterious seed spreader or the Burwood Birdman.
4: What's on the menu today? Do you have any idea the drama you've caused for the residents here? Why do you like feeding the birds so much? Don't you want to stick around and see them eat the food you've provided? You're causing poo explosions. People have poo all over their balconies, all over their cars. Do you want people to be pooed on all the time?
1: I thought she was leaving my restaurant.
0: So what's happening here? There's this guy, mysterious man, gets up at the crack of dawn and throws seed everywhere.
1: Not where he doesn't live there himself.
0: No. And I said, why? And
1: why?
0: There's a few theories. He's a jilted lover, and the person lives in that particular block of units. The other one is developers want the people to get out of there. So it's a bit Scooby-Doo.
1: Imagine doing that by just making birds flock around.
0: Well, it could work. People say, oh, I might get out of there. Other people are blaming this kid. What he started.
1: Don't go near the cul-de-sac.
0: Keep away, yeah. Keep well away from that cul-de-sac.
1: Speaking of kids.
0: Yes.
1: Oh, that's...
0: Come on.
1: I saw on the news last night, two little kids, two five-year-olds.
0: I saw that little...
1: They broke away. They ran away. And, yes, I think my kids were never runaways, but we'll talk about it next.

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1: Tasmania.
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3: 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And that's also how easy it is for you to potentially save the lives of up to 7 Australians one day. 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
0: Too hard to tame. Too fun to turn off.
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0: Hello there, it's Jonesy and Amanda driving you home.
1: Were your kids prone to running away? Because some kids just do. Some kids, their parents are always saying they will escape from anywhere.
0: Mm.
1: My kids were never like that, but I saw this story on the news last night.
2: An investigation is underway at a Melbourne childcare centre after this. Two young children escaped through a fence running for more than a kilometre down busy city streets. The young boy and girl broke free from the Isabel Henderson Kindergarten in Fitzroy North, racing home to watch cartoons. Thankfully, those bystanders saw them and were able to notify authorities.
1: The mum said that when she saw them come into the house, she went, what the hell's going on? But the footage, they're just walking down the street, skipping, just skipping.
0: And they just want to get home and watch cartoons.
1: They want to go home and watch cartoons.
0: Yeah.
1: There'll always be one kid that'll just want to take off.
0: When we were kids, and I guess this doesn't happen anymore, we used to have a guy that used to live across the road from us, Harry, and he was a florist. Mm-hmm. And he was a single man, lived by himself, and I think he was an alcoholic as well. Anyway, it's Christmas Eve. Back in the 70s. And my brother and I are just out the front of his house. He used to have a collection of broken down cars out the front.
1: Mm-hmm.
0: And we used to play in the cars and pretend to drive. He said, hey, boys, you want to go and have a look at the bay? We'll go fishing. I went, yeah, okay. And we used to live down the road from a bay. So we walked down to the bay.
1: So you didn't tell your mum?
0: No, we just wandered off with him. I would have been about 8. My brother would have been about 6. And so we go down to the bay and it's real Tom Sawyer stuff. We're fishing. We caught a little fish. And then we went up to the shop. And because he wanted to get some ice to put the fishy in. And he's like, you guys want an ice cream? Yeah, sure. Bought us ice creams. So we were gone for some hours. And then when I was coming up the road on the way back, I saw my mum and she looked a bit concerned. And I'm going, hey, we've just been out with Harry. He said, well, I wish someone told me.
1: Yes, rightly so. These days you wouldn't do that. And parents wouldn't.
0: Well, you got that Life 360 thing.
1: Yeah. But there is.
0: And I'm not saying if I had, like, my grandson suddenly went missing for some hours, I would be a bit distressed, I would imagine.
1: Mm. Skipping down the road to watch cartoons.
0: With an old Darrow across the road.
1: That's grandpa. But let's do Tales of the Runaway. And what I mean by that is your kid one of those little ones that all the kids are playing around, you turn around, he's taken Santa's hat and he's sitting over in the corner or whatever, some kids are just like that. And remember in our day, the image was you'd take a stick and put your belongings on the end of it because you wanted to run away from home.
0: Like the littlest hobo.
1: Yeah, the littlest hobo. So if you want to join
0: me for
1: just grab your hat and come travel life. The hobo was a dog.
0: Yeah. A singing dog.
1: Who was welcomed into town after town. Let's call it this, Tales of the Runaway.
0: We'd love to hear from you.

0: 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Stay right where you are and we'll prove it. 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
1: A coronial inquest into the deaths of six children at a Tasmanian primary school may not begin until more than 5 years after their deaths.
0: To around the island state.
2: Time could be running out for Tasmania's greyhound racing industry as the state's upper house debates legislation to ban the sport.
0: And beyond.
2: NASA says it'll need to land on the moon at least 21 more times to lay the groundwork for its $20 billion moon base.
0: If there's news you need to know, you'll hear it 7 days a week on West Coast 7XS.
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0: Hello there, it's Jonesy Demander. The tribal drummer's beating Tales of the Runaway.
1: Traveling around from town to town.
0: Please.
1: Sometimes I think I'll settle down.
0: Okay.
2: Why has no one reworked that show? Barnaby Joyce, perhaps. Finds a dog at his door, he gets a different result entirely.
0: Well, at least it'd stay there.
2: We're talking today about Tales of the Runaway. There was a story in the news last night of 2 5-year-olds that busted out of their school.
3: 2 young children escaped through a fence running for more than a kilometre down busy city street, racing home to watch cartoons.
0: Jeepers.
2: To watch cartoons. Hi, Heather. Who'd ran away?
4: Okay, so this is actually a story about my mum she loves to tell. She was born in she was in Switzerland, and she decided to go for a little train ride. So she jumped on the train, went to the end of the line, and eventually, you know, the guards sort of picked her off and said, "Oh, where have you come from?" She was missing for about 24 hours, and they even searched the lake

0: looking for her, thinking she'd gone into the lake or something. So,
1: how old was she, did you say?
0: 5.
1: Wow. And she'd just taken off?
0: Yeah, she likes trains, so she's like, I'm going on a train ride.
1: Wow.
2: You know, it just makes you feel sick.
1: I know, doesn't it? That makes you feel sick. Thank you, Heather.
2: We lost our youngest son on the train in Singapore. He would have been about 7 or 8. We all got off the train. Automatic doors closed, so he just takes off.
1: And you don't know the train system. You don't know where the platforms were where the train was going.
2: And so then, you know, we went to the people, the main people of the train system, and they said, well, yeah, he's got to be on our network somewhere. We just can't find him. And then it's at that moment your whole life slows down.
1: And you think, this is where everything changes.
2: And you see those stories in the news, you think, well, does he now belong to Singapore? And this guy saw my face and he said, mate, it's okay. It's not New York. He'll be okay. We'll find him. And we did, but jeepers. It was pretty, he's gone for about, you know, 45 minutes.
1: Cripes. Well, we're looking for stories of runaways. They don't have to be that dramatic.
2: Leanne has joined us.
1: Who ran away, Leanne?
3: My 5-year-old grandson, he ran away from the school holiday program and took a little buddy with him. And now whenever holidays come along, my son has to take time off work because he has been suspended from holiday programs.
1: Oh,
2: and Leanne, can I, as a grandparent, the amount of responsibility that you would have.
3: It's crazy. It's absolutely crazy. I can't believe it.
1: But Leanne wasn't there. It didn't run away
2: from
1: Leanne.
2: It's on your phone, but it's on your watch, though.
1: No, but you, I don't think so. But what was he running away to do? What was his plan?
3: No idea. All I know is that he got suspended because he went through, he dug a hole under the fence and escaped through there.
1: Dug a hole? Wow.
2: What is he, in the Great Escape?
1: Yes.
2: Putting dirt down his pants? Putting around the play yard?
1: Wow, thank you.
2: Leanne, thank you. Kate has joined us.
1: Hello, Kate. Tell us about the runaway.
4: Hi. So the runaway was me.
1: Mm-hmm.
4: And this was back in 1975 and we were at Chaddy Shopping Centre, Chadston.
2: Yep.
4: And I ran away from my grandmother and somebody found me and took me to centre management. And eventually she came up and to collect me and they said, is this your grandmother? And I said, no, that's not my grandmother. Because they were giving me lollies and Coke and chips. And I looked her bold in the eye and said, no, she's not my grandma.
1: Oh, Kate. What a horror.
2: I've never seen
1: horror.
2: This woman in my life.
1: And now as an adult, do you just look back and think, oh, that was terrible?
4: It was awful.
1: Oh.
2: What a little piece of work.
1: Kate still lives in that shopping centre. Kate. Never made it home.
2: I will take some more.
1: Yes.

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0: Across Australia, Jonesy and Amanda driving you home. You might have seen those little kids on the news in Melbourne.
1: 5 years old, they broke out of their school.
2: Two young children escaped through a fence running for more than a kilometre down busy city street, racing home to watch cartoons.
1: So we're calling this Tales of the Runaway, and I'm enjoying that it gives us a chance to play the littlest.
3: Traveling around from town to town.
1: Remember the dog that went from house to house?
0: Sometimes, and what did he do?
1: He went to Barnaby's town. Place.
0: Sit down!
1: It's the gift that keeps on giving, it really is.
0: Rose has joined us.
1: Hello, Rose. Ran away?
4: Hi, how are you guys?
1: Very well.
4: Good, good. Well, mine isn't nearly as exciting as the ones you had before, but it's very cute. I've got a lovely two-year-old grandson, Hugo, and who can do no wrong, of course, at that age. So I did rouse on him once and he got very offended and took off to the front door and let himself out. And then he was climbing up the fence trying to open the latch and get out. And I thought, oh, I'll just see. So I undid the latch for him, and he only had a nappy on, nothing else. And off he goes. He went down probably seven or eight houses and turned to head off to the park, at which stage I said, right, that's it, and picked him up and, of course, kicking and screaming. But that I think we're going to have to watch him as he gets older. He's going to be a real runaway.
1: I love the idea of, you know, I'm trying to run away, but Grandma, can you help me with a latch on the fence?
0: Imagine if that backfired, Rose. Imagine if you slipped over or something like that and then he just scooted off.
1: Or the neighbours watched you you watch him go down the street in his nappy.
0: Now, this is my fear about being a grandparent, level of responsibility. Whereas when it's your own kids.
1: Oh.
0: It's like that time, remember I used to go surfing with your son, Jack, when he was little? And we're out of that big reef and this big wave came. And I said, mate, just duck down. And I thought, if he dies, Amanda is never going to let me go.
1: Well, duh. She'll never laugh at this.
0: She won't see the funny side.
1: No. Wow.
0: Thank you, Rose. Sue has joined us.
1: Hello, Sue. Who ran away?
5: My brother, many, many, many years ago, when he was in four-year-old kinder. After about 3 days, he thought, I've had enough. I'm ready to go home. So he climbed over the fence and he was on his way home, except he was going the wrong way. The kinder teacher caught him and brought him back and told Mum, much to her horror, at the end of the session.
1: Yes. Imagine a kid thinking, you know what, I've had enough, I'm out of here.
0: I'm going to do this again.
1: Yeah, that's right. You've got to do it day after day, sucko. I'm sorry, that's how it goes.
0: Thank you, Sue. Debbie has joined us.
1: All right, Debbie, we'll wrap up with you. Who ran away?
6: Hi, Amanda and Jonesy. So it was myself. I was upset with my mother for cutting my hair too short.
1: Right.
6: So I packed a bag, and in the bag I put my one-month-old baby sister because she was my baby, I felt. I got across the road and one house down, and the neighbour heard her crying, and hence I was stopped.
1: Wow, you had a baby in your bag.
0: Like a one-month-old. It's like a newborn.
1: Wow.
6: Nothing else. I would have been about five or six.
0: Oh, God.
6: So, you know, just a baby, because there's no way that mean lady was having my baby.
1: Oh, that mean hair-cutting lady. Oh, Debbie, that is a brilliant story. Thank you.
0: They were harsh times, were they?
1: I'm taking the baby.
0: Like people talk about, what about the good old days?
1: This was the good old days. Pack a baby and off you go.
0: Oh, thank you, Debbie.
1: Oh, so good.
0: Thank you for all your calls. Coming up, Instagram makes its return. If you'd like to register for Instagram, jonesyandamanda.com.au. Hello there. If you're driving home, just take it easy on the road. Have you seen some of those crazy accidents that's happened?
1: I thought it might have been AI. A car went into the side of a bus where the windows are.
0: It looked like something out of Fast and the Furious.
1: Cripes.
0: And then there's this bloke on his motorbike that's lane filtering through the Burnley Tunnel there. And he's gone up next to an oversized truck. He's hit one of the little flags that stick out.
1: Oh.
0: You know, don't do that.
1: Has he lived?
0: Yeah, he's fine. He's lucky as anything. But, you know, as a motorcyclist, I'm a big fan of lane filtering. It works for motorcycles and it is now legal in this country. But if we do dumb things like this, they're going to take the lane filtering away. And that's the last thing we want. So, like that dude, he didn't need to go between the truck and the van. Could have gone on the other side, bro.
1: So what are your rules for lane filtering?
0: You're allowed to lane filtering.
1: But I mean, your personal rules is for visibility and all of that. Like, don't go near a truck. Don't
0: go near an oversized truck. I don't go next to truck and dogs. That's the tipper trucks or semi-trailers. Any truck. You know, lane filter between cars, preferably when they're stopped or going slow.
1: See you.
0: But this dude, he's missed the flag. He's lucky he's not dead. Oof. But he could wreck it for everyone as well. And then we were all sitting in the traffic, stuck. Well,
1: was it a community announcement from Brendan?
0: That's my community announcement. Well, you remember I was the mayor of, had the mayoral robes for a motorcycle awareness month.
1: Had to have them cleaned.
0: Well, you know, I'll just say something about lane filtering, because in Australia, a lot of people, when they brought it into Sydney, they set it up in the city to see how it worked, because the coppers couldn't really enforce it. So they decided what we're going to do is we're going to set up a trial in Sussex Street in the city. So around that time, this was a few years ago, I went to a lot of motorcycle events and just explained, look, don't go hitting mirrors on cars or anything like that, because they want this trial to fail.
1: Oh.
0: So instead, it was extreme success. Not one mirror was hit. Not one incident was recorded.
1: Right,
0: because it looks a little bit sketchy, but motorcycles by and large look sketchy. And I say this, I've been riding one since I was 19. I don't drive a car. But the point is, if we do this sort of stuff, the government, next minute, we're wearing stupid high-vis and not being allowed to lane filter. Mm. So if you're riding a bike, just keep your wits about you.
1: Be careful.
0: And we can have nice things.
1: Well, coming up, there's something we'd like to put to the pub test. We spoke about it yesterday involving Luke Wilson, the actor.
0: Oh, yeah.
1: I'd like to know your opinion on that.
0: Instagram coming up as well.

0: hello there. It's Jonesy and Amanda driving you home this Thursday, the 30th of July, with you two. I don't know. It must be the domain of young men, because I don't think women did this. But when you were young, as decoration, did you put empty liquor bottles around on shelving in
1: your
0: place?
1: You know what we did have? A friend of mine, we had an old Chianti bottle that we put a candle in.
0: Yeah.
1: And once we had a Matus. Remember Matus? Had a really nice shaped bottle.
0: And had a basket.
1: No, that was the Chianti. The Matus Rosé was like this really nice shaped bottle and we'd put a candle in that or flowers in that.
0: Yeah.
1: But other than that, the answer is no.
0: I remember, and it is the domain of young men. When I was young, we'd have all Jim Beam bottles around the share house.
1: So you didn't keep them for, were they there for decoration?
0: Yes, but I don't know why. Because I don't think any woman in her right mind would go, well, this is fantastic.
1: No, is that your version of the eat, pray, love signage?
0: Yeah, maybe it is.
1: And your scatter cushions.
0: But you grow up, well, maybe you get married and the woman comes into your life and puts it all into the recycling and out it goes. But I haven't thought about this for many, many years. And I often thought, what would be the perspective of someone that comes into your house, sees all these bottles? What would they react to? What's their inner thoughts? And this guy that I follow on Instagram answers the question perfectly. This guy's called Tony, as in T-O-E-K-N-E. But this is brilliant.
2: No way! You drank all this?
3: Tell me about the night you drank this one. And don't skip a single detail. I want to hear all about it. I didn't think it was possible to convey maturity, rebellion, and a party-heavy lifestyle all at once. But you hit the nail on the head, muchacho.
4: And they're all unwashed, right?
2: Some of these are really expensive.
3: Okay, High Roller. I see you. I'm obsessed with the way the light passes through each bottle and bounces off of another. The interplay of refraction and color gives the whole arrangement an unexpectedly architectural quality.
4: What do you say I head to the local corner store, pick up a bottle of your favorite on me, and then we add another brushstroke to that masterpiece?
1: You know, brilliant. Yeah. I went around to my son's house, my younger son, and his whole kitchen bench was covered in bottles.
0: Yeah, well, that's just Jack's weekend.
1: That's what I think. I don't think there's a collection. I think he just couldn't be bothered putting them in the recycling.
0: And in the world of man, beer bottles don't count, okay? That's just recycling.
1: What were those ones?
0: They're all fancy liquor bottles.
1: Oh, yeah. So look at you, full of admiration. Yeah.
0: I'm not that old, okay?
1: I see you.
0: I'm not that old.
1: Speaking of age, coming up next, we spoke just yesterday about Luke Wilson becoming a first-time father at 54. There's a certain age gap here between him and his partner, and does it matter? Let's talk about that.
0: We'll go to the Jonesy and Amanda Rams for the pub test next.

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1: Yep, I'm so excited to hear that. Thank you. We're magicians. We do like trivia, karaoke, music entertainment, magic and balloon workshops for kids. 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
9: 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Yeah. And HR nervous. Jonesy and Amanda.
0: West Coast. 7.

0: Hello there, it's Jonesy and Amanda driving you home. Thursday's a perfect day to go down to the Jonesy and Amanda Arms for...
1: the good old-fashioned pub test.
0: It's true, Sam.
2: We were talking yesterday on this show about Luke Wilson, who's Owen Wilson's brother, but also a very famous actor in his own right.
0: Mm-hmm.
2: He is 54 years old. He has just had his first child with a woman who is 24 years old, 30-year age difference there. They've kept a very low profile as a couple. They've been together for a couple of years, but they have now been seen out and about with their baby. They were first spotted together in 2023, have made a public appearance together, etc. They've welcomed their first child together, a baby daughter. It is Luke's first child. What's interesting to me is that we're so used to seeing older men and younger women in Hollywood that we just have ceased to think that it's unusual. At least that's how I felt. I kind of had the weirdness of this. I didn't notice. My sense had been worn away until I heard someone commenting.
3: If you don't think this is weird, imagine that we had the ability to time travel and some nice young couple just gave birth to a baby girl and she's cooing and they're holding her in her arms in the hospital and they look at each other and someone bursts through the doors and he's 30-year-old actor Luke Wilson and he looks at the parents dead-eyed and he says, "Congratulations on your baby. I'm going to marry her and have a baby with her." Now, is it weird?
2: When you hear it like that, it is very weird.
0: Because you see the picture of them together and it doesn't look that bad.
2: That's because we're used to it. We are used to older men and younger women, particularly in Hollywood.
0: Didn't Charlie Chaplin have a baby when he was 90?
2: Yeah, and that's the thing. His first wife is 90. Charlie Chaplin's second or fifth wife might be 17. I don't know. But this is the thing. Women go through the biological shift and cannot have children beyond a certain age. But these men can keep marrying babies and have babies.
0: Yeah.
2: The comments are very interesting around this. Who cares? It's a consensual relationship. That's fair enough. Other people saying, why is it that older men, date girls young enough to be their daughters? It's yuck.
0: Anthropological.
2: In the old days, I wonder if maybe men always have this urge to procreate and there are these young girls, but society prevented it because men stayed in marriages. Now relationships come and go and men are free to follow this course. And young women will always be attracted to old, powerful men.
0: Yep.
2: Old, powerful men will always be attracted to
0: old, powerful men. When you say old, powerful men, you mean old, rich men.
2: Well, powerful.
0: Guys in big boats and...
2: Yeah, that's right. That's
0: jets
2: right.
0: And all that stuff.
2: And maybe the women aren't being cynical. They actually find that as an attractive... That's part of their DNA, that there's someone who will provide for me.
0: Yeah.
2: How do you feel about this? Is it all right to think it's manky or not? What are we going to call this? How about we say age gaps?
0: Age gaps.
2: Do they pass the pub test?

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0: 10 questions, 60 seconds on the clock. You can pass if you don't know an answer. We'll come back to that question if time permits. You get all the questions right, $1,000.
5: You can make it $2,000 by answering a bonus question, but it is double or nothing.
0: I was just looking at your jacket, Amanda. It looks like, when you look at it really quickly, it looks like you're covered in Post-it notes.
5: You know, every single person in this building today said, I love your jacket.
0: I like it.
5: Brightly coloured little dash hounds on it. You say it looks like it's covered in Post-it notes.
0: Just the colours. And it's the vibe she brings.
5: Thank you for
0: Zoe,
5: that. Thank you
0: French's
5: for that
0: Forest.
5: Not quite compliment. Hello, Zoe, how are you?
6: Hi, I'm good. How are you guys?
5: Very well, thank you.
0: It's a nice jacket, Zoe. You should see it.
5: That's all you need to know. We've got 10 questions, Zoe. We've got 60 seconds. You know how this goes. Saying pass is your friend if you're not sure of the answer. We might have time to come back, okay?
6: Awesome. Sounds
5: right.
6: Good.
5: Zoe, here we go, and good luck. Question number one. What flavour salt is chicken salt?
6: Chicken.
5: Question two. A dentist specialises in what?
6: Cleaning teeth.
5: Question three. Finish this. 5, 10, 15?
6: 20.
5: Question four. A biography you write about yourself is called what?
6: Autobiography.
5: Question five. In which city is Saturday Night Live filmed?
6: New York.
5: Question six. Deuce and love are terms used in what sport?
6: Tennis.
5: Question seven. Luciana Barroso is married to which actor?
6: Pass.
5: Question eight. What's the capital of Thailand?
6: Bangkok.

0: $1,000.
1: You have got $1,000. You can leave with $1,000 right now. Mm-hmm. That's brilliant. Doesn't everyone just need $1,000?
2: Oh, no, I want
0: $2,000. Whoa, hang on.
1: Let's cut to the chase.
0: I didn't even get to put on the tempting pants.
1: Pop them on. We've put the exciting music on.
0: Yeah. Brendan. And these haven't been boxed up or anything like that. Spin in the linen press. There you go.
1: I don't think much tempting is required. Do you want... Let me explain the rules to you, though, Zoe. You have 6 seconds to answer a bonus question, and it's double or nothing. So you can either leave now with 1,000, play on for 2,000, but if you can't answer the question correctly in 6 seconds, there's nothing, I'm afraid.
2: Yeah, okay.
1: What would you like to do?
2: I'm going to go for it.
1: Okay!
0: Wow, Zoe, that's... Woo-hoo! The crowd goes crazy.
1: Ryan, have you got the six-second buzzer ready to go?
3: Ready to go.
1: Zoe, you have 6 seconds to answer this question for $2,000.
2: Yep,
1: Who painted the Sistine Chapel?
2: Michelangelo.
0: There it is.
1: Zoe and Zoe's dad.
0: You would have got that all
1: day. $2,000. Congratulations.
0: What's your dad's name, Zoe?
2: James.
0: Okay.
1: Well, this are you going to
0: sounds a little vague there. It's like Barnaby Joyce's dog. No one's seen it. Zoe's dad exists.
1: Are you splitting it 50-50?
2: I'll absolutely give him some.
1: I'll give him 50 cents, says Zoe.
0: Buy him a carton of beer, Zoe, and he'll be happy.
2: Thanks, guys, so much.
0: Zoe,
2: awesome.
0: Good on you. You're a winner.
1: Congratulations. $2,000. How brilliant.
0: Big deal.
2: Oh, awesome. Thank you so much.
1: Oh, how good's that? Hasn't gone off for ages. I'm so happy.
0: And you know what? It'll be back again tomorrow.
1: Yes, it will.
0: JonesyDemanda.com.au. 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
1: MMG is proud to be part of Rosebery and the rich history of the West Coast. In recent years, MMG has invested significantly in exploration, identifying underground ore bodies that will benefit a new generation of Tasmanians. Extended mine life will mean the protection of regional jobs and continued economic contribution to the local region. The operation employs around 600 employees and contractors on a local residential basis, with a significant number of those living on the West Coast. 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
6: Hellier College's production of The Addams Family will run from Friday the 7th until Saturday the 16th of August at the Burnie Arts Theatre. 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

0: Hello there. It's Jonesy Demanda driving you home this Thursday afternoon. About as good a time as ever to get down to the Jonesy Demanda Arms 4.
1: The pub test.
2: Pub test.
1: Pass the pub test.
3: If something sounds unlikely, then it should fail the pub test.
2: Yeah, the pub test.
4: Doesn't pass the sniff test.
5: Stop it. It's not helpful.
0: Today, Luke Wilson and Kendall Yates, a nice looking couple. He's an actor and she's pretty.
6: He's 54, she's 24.
0: And they're gonna have a baby.
6: They've had a baby. They've been together for a couple of years. And we're so used to seeing age gaps like this in Hollywood, you don't think twice about it until I heard this.
7: If you don't think this is weird, imagine that we had the ability to time travel and some nice young couple just gave birth to a baby girl and she's cooing and they're holding her in her arms in the hospital and they look at each other and someone bursts through the doors and he's 30-year-old actor Luke Wilson and he looks at the parents dead-eyed and he says, "Congratulations on your baby. I'm going to marry her and have a baby with her." Now, is it weird?
0: Well, when you put it like that.
6: When you put it like that, and a healthy baby, consensual relationship, all of that. But what does it do for women that men start off with partners their own age, and then they age and the partners stay the same age? Do you know what I mean?
0: Yeah.
6: So how do you feel about this? Age gaps, do they pass the pub test?
8: I don't care what the age gap is. My husband's father was 70-something when he had, and his wife would have been 40-something. So, yeah, if they hadn't had him, I wouldn't have him now.
9: I feel it is a bit creepy when the guy is 30 years older than her and he's actually old enough to be her father. I did see the article about them and I thought, oh, yeah, here we go, another Hollywood actor with money who can date someone half his age and less. But then by the same token, you've got someone like Cher who's dating a guy who's 40 years younger than her. So, like, where do we draw the line? You're in love, you're in love.
10: Yes, they do. Well, I met my husband when I was 22 and he was 42. He's now 80 and I'm 60. I couldn't do without him.
11: I think that it's a shame that we've become so judgmental as a society that we look at someone who are in a loving relationship and call it yuck. I think that is actually appalling. They're consenting adults, they can do what they want to do.
6: Interesting, yeah, interesting. And yes, they absolutely can do what they want to do. Just as women get older, where do we put ourselves with men who don't want women their own age? But
0: the heart wants what the heart wants, as Woody Allen so famously said.
12: Righto, you two. Okay. That's enough.
6: I'm glad you cut me off. We have a very special Friday feel session tomorrow.
0: Oh, boy, I'm so excited.
6: It's going to be an absolute beauty. We cannot wait.
0: Do you want to give any sort of clue as to who it is?
6: Two big powerhouses in Australian music who don't normally perform together, but will
0: and
6: tomorrow.
0: And they're appropriately matched age-wise.
6: Okay. Phew. They're not romantically involved.
0: 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It's going to happen for you.
6: Thank you. We'll
0: 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JonesyDemanda.com.au.
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7: Good morning, I'm Jane Drew with your local news first. Devonport has been crowned Tassie's top tourism town for 2026. Mayor Ali Jarman says it's a reflection of everything Devonport has to offer.
8: We're the gateway to Cradle Mountain, but we've also got so much going on around the Mersey River. There's beautiful restaurants, there's wonderful wineries, there's Tiagara, you know, the only Indigenous museum in Tasmania. Let alone the walking tracks, the coastal pathway. You name it, you can do it, and you can do it in Devonport.
7: Meantime, Stanley has once again claimed the People's Choice Award for the fourth consecutive year. The National Awards will take place in Canberra later this year. The Alcohol, Tobacco and Other Drugs Council of Tasmania says the delivery of alcohol should be restricted after 10 p.m. to reduce violence and other harm. The proposed change was suggested at a forum in Hobart yesterday. The body also says Tasmanians should not be able to have alcohol delivered within 30 minutes, calling for a two-hour pause to be introduced after purchase. The council says platforms and licensees should be held liable for the sale and delivery of alcohol to minors and intoxicated people. Today is the last day for emergency services and the community to roll up their sleeves and give blood in honour of the late Constable Keith Smith. 2390 have already exceeded their donation goals with more than 280 blood donations and more than 520 plasma donations. And checking sport, and this weekend's clash between Penguin and Wynyard could be a preview of the Senior Women's Grand Final. Penguin player Shania Brown with the team's mindset as the season reaches the pointy end.
9: Very important for us as a team to work out where we might get exposed in the game or what kind of different structures we might need to work on, because obviously how we play against Wynyard is different to how we play against a lot of the other teams in the competition. So versing them so close to our final series really puts us in a great position.
7: Stick around for a look at your national news and sport coming up next.
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10: Hi, Harrison Preve here. Australia has racked up 50 gold medals at the Commonwealth Games in Glasgow. Our cyclists adding two more to the tally this morning. Tara Nyland winning the women's C4-C5 4,000 metre individual pursuit in world record time before our men beat England to take out the team sprint. The CFMEU's administrator insists organised crime has very little grip on the union. The construction industry has been riddled with corruption and criminal infiltration, prompting inquiries in both Victoria and Queensland. Michael Crosby telling 7:30, efforts have been made to remove rogue elements.
11: We've moved off 27 leaders, 150 staff members of various kinds have gone away. We've got a whole new team in there rebuilding that union from the ground up. I think there is still criminality there because some of these fixes are there.
10: And a reprieve for the thousands of Aussies who rely on cancer and endometriosis drug Zoladex. Its maker AstraZeneca backflipping on a plan to pull the treatment from November. However, long-term concerns remain. Canberra is set to pull it from the PBS.
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10: AFL, where Collingwood's six-game winning streak's over, going down to Geelong 97-72 at the MCG. And in NRL, Cowboys coach Tom Payton apologising to fans after last night's 82-12 thrashing by the Roosters. Skipper Ruben Cotter summing it up.
12: Oh, embarrassing. The most embarrassing game we've ever been a part of, I reckon. We didn't turn up.
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14: Good morning. Forecast for the west coast today: cloudy, chance of showers, most likely in the late morning and afternoon, heading for a top of 11 degrees. On Saturday, cloudy with a shower or two, heading for 13. And on Sunday, partly cloudy, slight chance of showers, most likely in the evening, and a top of 14 degrees. Around the west coast, Queenstown sitting on 5 degrees, Strawn on 6, and Waratah 3 degrees. On 7XS, you're up to date.
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14: Good morning, west coast. Welcome to the last day of the working week, the last day of the month. Friday the 31st of July 2026. It is 6:05, 7XS Breakfast, all thanks to Evans IGA, supporting locals since 1898. Top of the town in Ore Street, Queenstown, where now the roads are wet, foggy in higher parts, the slow down, headlights on, and of course drive to sensible conditions. Anything major? Give Building Tasmania a call on 1300 139 933. Call it into us, 64 977 64 711 711.

0: It is 7XS Breakfast. There goes Belinda Carlisle. Heaven is a place on earth. 6:09 with Andrew Roberts on this happy Friday morning. Great to have you along. And Annette gave me a call. She's on her way to Wynyard. She's on the Anthony Road. This is very wet and, of course, foggy as well. So if you're out and about on our roads, remember, slow down, headlights on, not high beam, normal, and drive to sensible conditions. Let's do this.
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0: Yes, Sally from Queenstown gave me a call. She says she's on holidays. Good on you, Sally. Wants to hear Dolly Parton's 9 to 5. Why not? West Coast 7XS.

0: You're on 7XS Breakfast with Andrew Roberts. We are 16 past six, and I tell you what, the West Coast Renewables Energy are planning a new wind farm between Granville Harbour and Zeehan. They are holding community drop-in sessions to share information here from the community. It's happening on Tuesday next week, the 4th of August, at the Zeehan Study Hub. Two sessions, 12 to 2, and then 5:30 to 7:30pm. Drop in and meet the project team, learn more about the project, ask questions, share your thoughts. You don't need to register, though if you want to know more, westcoastrenew.com.au.
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0: on 7XS Breakfast with Andrew Roberts, minutes away from the news at 6:30. 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
12: Good morning, I'm Jane Drew. There's concerns for the future of Bell Bay Aluminium after the recent collapse of the Liberty Bell Bay manganese smelter. An ongoing energy deal between operator Rio Tinto and Hydro Tasmania not yet signed. A 12-month extension signed last year, soon set to expire. The Premier says an enormous amount of work is being done with negotiations ongoing.
13: Behind the scenes, when it comes to listening to the major industrials and their needs.
12: Jeremy Rockliffe speaking there. West Coast Council have received a briefing on the Mariners Link workforce and accommodation strategy, outlining how the Bass Strait Interconnector project will manage worker housing across northwest Tasmania. It's a separate project from TasNetworks at Northwest Transmission Developments, which has its own accommodation plan, though both add to housing pressure in the region. The Mariners Link strategy commits to a local-first hiring approach, with housing expected to be mostly short-term, with some rentals for relocating staff. Mariners Link has flagged openness to converting temporary housing into permanent or affordable homes, but none of this is currently locked into the project. Councils have been encouraged to advocate directly, ideally through a coordinated regional position via the Cradle Coast Authority, to secure lasting housing benefits for the region. And Australians are being targeted by sophisticated investment scams, with criminals using AI to make their con seem more credible. The Australian Federal Police is warning fake investment platforms, along with fake reviews, performance data, landing pages, ads and media coverage, are being generated with AI, convincing many the scams are legit. This year's investment scams have so far cost Tasmanians nearly $1.5 million. That's from 1,678 incidents. Across the country, more than $45 million has already been lost to investment scammers.
11: National News Now.
14: Morning, Harrison Preeb. The CFMEU's administrator says it's hard to believe former Victorian Premier Jacinda Allen's claim of alleged corruption on an infrastructure project hasn't seen their costs balloon. Michael Crosby has also opened up about the threats he's received from former union boss John Setcar.
15: I take them seriously. There's not much I can do about it. The police have taken out the Victorian equivalent of an AVO.
14: Speaking on 7:30, Optus is facing a potential $500 million penalty after the communication watchdog launched federal court action over last year's network outage. The regulator claims the telco breached emergency call rules more than 2,000 times. And a first-of-its-kind study examining whether repeated blast exposure is contributing to brain injuries in Australian soldiers. Up to 400 ADF personnel will be monitored using helmet sensors, blood tests and neurological assessments after weapons training exercises. The study follows recommendations from the Royal Commission into Defence and veteran suicide.
11: Now, the latest in sports news from 7xs.com.au.
14: A successful day in the track finals on day 7 of the Commonwealth Games. Our reporter Sally Pearson has more.
16: Australia took home gold in the women's 4,000 team pursuit finals, defeating New Zealand. Tara Nayland claimed the gold medal in the C4-C5 4,000 individual pursuit, and Australia also won gold in the men's 4,000 individual pursuit. In the athletics, Jess Hull goes around in the 5,000 metres final alongside Rose Davies and Lyndon Hall. 100 metre Com Games medalists Lockie Kennedy and Tori Lewis have made it through to the finals of the 200 metres.
14: And that's latest in news and sport.
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0: everyone. 7XS Breakfast, the Breakfast Club in there with Right on Track. It's 6:42 with Andrew Roberts on a Friday morning. Now, the Queenstown RSL, they're hiring after-school kitchen hands. They're looking for two enthusiastic young people to join their kitchen team in a paid after-school position. 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If it sounds like you, you can apply and introduce yourself to RSL at RSL Queenstown at bigpond.com. That's RSL Queenstown at bigpond.com.
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0: taking a look at the road report, all thanks to Dilker Central Garage in Queenstown, who services all makes and models of vehicles. If you've got a problem with your car, maybe it needs a service, go and see John today. We know our roads are wet, foggy in the higher parts. Slow down, headlights on, our little critters are out and about at this time of the morning, and drive to sensible conditions. Anything major like a tree down, Building Tasmania, give them a call, 1300 139 933, then call it into us, 64711 711. Now, they're installing new barriers on the Lyle Highway between the Derwent Bridge and Lake Burbury until Friday, the 21st of August. Reduced speed limits there, some lane closures during their working hours, 7am to 5pm. And of course, the road works at Fossey River on the Murchison Highway. That site is currently paused for the winter. That's been the road report, all thanks to Dilger Central Garage in Queenstown, who services all makes and models of vehicles. It's 6:49, you're on 7XS.
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0: You're on 7XS Breakfast. That goes M People. Moving on up. We're minutes away from the news at 7 o'clock. 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And, of course, if you win in Zion, it's free delivery there. 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They're an English ska and pop band formed in Camden Town, northwest London, who were formed back in 1976.
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7: Good morning, I'm Jane Drew with your local news first. Hall of Fame Devonport is celebrating being back in the winner's circle after being crowned Tassie's top tourism town for 2026. More than 7,000 votes were cast as part of the state's tourism awards, with Deloraine and Port Arthur also claiming gold. Mayor Ali Jarman says the new Spirit of Tasmania vessels will be the cherry on top for Devonport's tourism.
8: Brand new ones are going to be amazing. You can smell the Huon Pine as you walk into those ships. They're so all about Tasmania. They're so branded so well. Let alone the fact that there is so much to do when you're in Devonport. Yes, with the gateway to Cradle Mountain, but we've also got so much going on around the Mersey River.
7: Meantime, Stanley has once again claimed the People's Choice Award for the fourth consecutive year. The national awards will take place in Canberra later this year. There are calls for a crackdown on the use of Uber Eats and other platforms to order alcohol in Tasmania, with suggestion delivery could be restricted after 10 p.m. A number of changes were suggested yesterday at a forum on the harm caused by the substances. The Alcohol, Tobacco and Other Drug Council of Tasmania said there should also be a mandatory 2-hour pause between purchase and delivery. It's also been suggested platforms and licensees be liable when alcohol is delivered to minors and those already intoxicated. Wynyard residents will soon notice baskets and racks in public places for collecting eligible drink containers. It's part of a trial by Recycle Rewards to further reduce landfill and litter and give community members more opportunity to collect and cash in for their 10 cents deposits. And turning to sport, and the Devils will be looking to bounce back after recent losses. Captain Robbie Fox says they'll be taking lessons learned into their upcoming clash with the Swans.
9: We played some really good footy. We just couldn't couldn't put it through the big sticks. And then unfortunately, when they needed to win the game, they had systems and plans and they executed it really well, and we just didn't deliver in the big moments. So it's a really good learning for us. So we always say everything happens for a reason. So hopefully that learning will take into the next 3 weeks. So if we get into the same situation, we're sort of planned for it.
7: Stick around for a look at your national news and sport up next.
1: National news now.
10: Of Harrison Preeb, a leading constitutional law expert, says One Nation's plan to ban foreign fighters from returning to Australia wouldn't work. University of Sydney's Professor Anne Toomey says gathering evidence and witnesses from overseas proves difficult. She also warns leaving suspected extremists overseas could limit any ability to monitor them. Younger Aussies are putting off trips to the dentist due to the cost of living crunch. The Australian Dental Association says 60% of 18 to 25-year-olds are turning to social media for dental advice instead. Building approvals have surged to their highest level in 5 years, with more than 205,000 homes given the green light across the country last financial year. However, industry groups warn this is still not enough to solve the housing shortage. Economists say higher construction costs, rates and property tax changes are weighing in on market investor confidence. And briefly, Brisbane's ferry system to be shut down for 2 hours from 8 this morning as the union takes protected strike action.
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10: Geelong's made it 3 wins in a row in the AFL, downing Collingwood by 25 points at the MCG. The Pies jumped early as the Cats led by 49 points halfway through the second quarter. Coach Craig McRae admits not much was going right.
11: We were 9-1 at some stage, I think, from memory, and the opposition are playing really well and taking their chances, and we looked a bit disconnected at times going forward ourselves. We had plenty of chances early and didn't quite make the most of those. But I was proud how we did fight back.
10: And in NRL, the Cowboys humiliated at home in an 82-12 loss to the Roosters.
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0: Good morning. Weather-wise for the west coast today, cloudy, chance of showers, most likely in the late morning and afternoon, heading for a top of 11 degrees. On Saturday, cloudy with a shower or two, tops of 13 degrees. And on Sunday, partly cloudy, a slight chance of a shower, most likely during the evening, and tops of 14 degrees. Around the west coast, Queenstown sitting on 5 degrees, drawn on 7, and Waratah 3 degrees. On 7XS, you're up to date.
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0: Good morning, west coast. Welcome to Friday, the 31st of July, 2026, the last day of the month. Of course, 7XS Breakfast, all thanks to Evans IGA, supporting locals since 1898. Top of the town in North Street, Queenstown. We know the roads are wet, that means slippery, foggy in the higher ground. Slow down, headlights on and drive to sensible conditions. Anything that we need to know about, 64711 711. Very shortly, Radio Rewind, we're going back to 1983. Happy.

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1: Yes, good morning. We're playing Radio Rewind, 10 past 7. It's an English ska pop band from Camden Town, northwest London, who were formed back in 1976. We're going back to the year of 1983 now. One of the most prominent bands of the late 70s and early 80s, two-tone ska revival. They do continue to perform with six of the seven members of the original lineup. Their most successful period was from 1980 to 1986, when the band's song spent a total of 214 weeks on the UK singles charts. Let's have a listen.

0: on 7XS Breakfast, they go smash mouth with All Star. It's 14 past 7. We're playing Radio Rewind with Tim. Good morning.
1: Good morning.
0: How are you today?
1: Yes, not bad. I'm finally awake.
0: I notice around the West Coast they don't get up until later.
1: No, I'm an early bird most of the time, 6 o'clock roundabout.
0: Yeah, I'm like 3:30 in the morning.
1: Mm-hmm, yes. That's a bit early.
0: Yeah, well, I'm into bed early as well, so yeah.
1: Yep, same.
0: Okay, Tim, we're playing Radio Rewind. We're going back to the year of 1983. Let's have a little listen. Okay, Tim, to go into the draw to win a 7XS prize hamper, who do you think it is and what did he say?
1: I think it's Our House by Madness. Our
0: house. You're certainly right. Cool. So what are you up to today?
1: Shopping. Get my granddaughters for the weekend, so I'm going to be doing a bit of shopping for them.
0: Fair enough. You have yourself a great day and thanks for entering.
1: Great, thank you.
0: Okay. Bye. That was Madness from 1983 with Our House. We'll do Radio Rewind back on Monday just after 7.
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0: Yes, good morning to you. 16 past 7, time now for On This Day with Aaron Stevens.
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9: Turning back the clock on July 31st, the day in 1928 when the MGM lion roared for the first time. It was at the beginning of the film White Shadows of the South Seas. This British comedy started on this day in 1968.
10: Who do you think you are kidding, Mr. Hitler, if you think we're on the run?
9: Yes, Dad's Army originally ran from 1968 to 1977.
11: You think you shot him down?
12: Well, it was either us or those two Spitfires on his tail.
9: A famous Australian gold medal winning moment at the 1992 Barcelona Games when Kieran Perkins smashed his own world record in the 1500 metres.
13: Possibly the greatest victory of these sunny Olympics. The Olympic gold medal is going to be won by close on 20 metres in a new world record by Kieran Perkins of Australia.
9: And another memorable moment from a champion swimmer. In 2012, Michael Phelps became the greatest gold medal winner in history.
14: Nobody's won as many medals at the Olympic Games in any sport than this great champion, Michael Phelps.
9: Topping today's birthday list is Oz music legend Russell Morris. He's 78.
15: Come and see the real thing.
9: Australian tennis champion Yvonne Goolagong-Cawley is 75, won 4 Australian Opens.
16: Oh, it felt great. I've been so excited about being able to play at Wimbledon again.
9: Special celebration for Aussie actor, comedian and TV presenter Ernie Dingo. He's 70.
17: I love you and thank you for your presence. 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
9: Australian golfing champion Peter Singh Senior is 67.
11: I don't putt anything over 10 feet.
9: Action star Wesley Snipes turns 64.
15: No, see, you up at Doonesbury playing tennis with his turtle shell.
9: Harry Potter author J.K. Rowling celebrates her 61st.
17: Could we use your initials? So I took my favourite grandmother's name.
9: Rugby league great Ian Roberts is also 61, played for the Rabbitohs, Manly and the Cowboys.
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9: Actor Dean Cain turns 60, famous for the TV series Lois and Clark.
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9: Finally, legendary American country music singer-songwriter Jim Reeves died in a plane crash at the age of just 40 on this day in 1964.
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0: You're on 7XS Breakfast with Andrew Roberts. We are minutes away from the news at 7.30. Now, the Country Women's Association in Tasmania for the Rosebery, Tulla and Zeehan, their next meeting will be held on Saturday, the 8th of August at 2 p.m. at Bond's Milk Bar in Rosebery. If you'd like to know more, you can give the President Michelle a call on 0481 053 129. Next hour, we are going to go fishing with Hooch. We've got sport news next, and then we'll talk with the Bureau.
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8: Good morning. I'm Jane Drew with your local news first. Tasmanian pharmacists will be able to access scholarships to undergo further training so they can treat more conditions. There are 150 postgraduate scholarships, each worth up to $7,000 each, so they can assess and manage things like ear infections, reflux and wound care. It's hoped the pharmacists' upskilling will reduce pressure on GPs and emergency wards.
9: We know that pharmacists sometimes exist in places where general practice does not, and it's really important for people to be able to access that care in place at the right time.
8: Health Minister Bridget Archer speaking there. More than 1,400 Tasmanian children have called Kids Helpline in the first half of 2026. Newly released data shows 50% of crisis interventions were for suicide attempts. Today is Kids Helpline Day, with the organisation calling on adults to help us reach them, wanting to ensure all young people know there's a safe place to go in their time of need. Kids Helpline can be reached 24/7 by calling 1800 551 800 or via web chat online. The Premier says he'll bring his ministers into line after an MP posted a Tasmanian journalist's question on social media and failed to moderate when the comment section turned nasty. Felix Ellis was called out in national media this week for opening the journalist up to abuse for doing their job. Jeremy Rockliffe said he'll be speaking to all of his ministers about their conduct on social media.
10: I've also spoken privately to the journalist and also offered and gave an apology to the journalist.
8: And West Coast Council wants your feedback on this year's community conversation sessions. Whether you attended or not, an anonymous survey is now open until the 7th of August via Council's website. Printed copies are available at various locations, including the Strawn Visitor Information Centre, Platypus Cafe in Tulla and Council agencies in Zeehan, Strawn and Rosebery. Council says the feedback will help shape how future sessions run and how more residents can get involved.
7: National news now.
6: I'm Harrison Preve. The Aussies have collected four more gold medals on day seven of the Commonwealth Games in Glasgow. Rose Davis backing up from her win in the 10,000 metres earlier this week, taking out the 5,000 metres this morning ahead of compatriot Jess Hull.
11: Yeah, I just can't believe I crossed the line in first. I'm so happy.
6: Speaking on seven, while Australia's three other gold medals came from cycling. Federal Labor MP Luke Gosling says he'll fight assault charges brought against him. The 54-year-old accused of attacking Northern Territory Administrator David Connolly at a community event. Victorian officials ramping up their surveillance of wild animal populations following the state's first confirmed case of the H5N1 bird flu. And FIFA's proposal to create a company featuring private investors to run the World Cup and other major events has been overwhelmingly rejected by Europe. 55 UEFA member associations gathering virtually for a crisis meeting before issuing their response.
7: Now, the latest in sports news from 7xs.com.au.
6: North Queensland on the wrong side of a record-breaking night as the Roosters ran out with an 82-12 victory to kick off round 22 of the NRL. It was the first time in nearly 100 years the team has scored over 80 points in a match and the biggest defeat the Cowboys have ever had. Coach Todd Payton labelling it a nightmare.
12: It's absolutely unacceptable, mate. As coach of this club, it's one of our darkest days, if not the darkest day, and I'd like to apologise to our members and fans that turned up here today.
6: And Geelong jumps to fifth on the AFL table with a 97-72 win over Collingwood.
0: Checking West Coast weather with the Bureau. Good morning, Alex.
13: G'day, Andrew. How you going?
0: Not too bad for a Friday. I love Fridays because I've got 2 days off.
13: Yeah. Well, I'm just starting, so I'm working this weekend, unfortunately.
0: Fair enough. We won't have me chatting in your ear until Monday. Anyway, it's very foggy here, very cloudy, wet, and sort of coolish cold.
13: Yeah, that's the sort of deal today. It's actually around average for this time of year, the temperatures.
0: Mm-hmm.
13: But yeah, a bit of cloud around and just some light showers around the place today. Strawn looking at a top of 13, shower or two. Queenstown, shower or two. 11, Zeen 11. Strathgordon 10 and Rosebery 12 degrees and a shower or two today, Andrew.
0: Well, what's the weekend looking like?
13: Well, kind of similar story, really. Just the odd shower or two. Not much rainfall in them, just a millimetre or two, if that.

0: 10 to 15 knots, turning more northwesterly later on this morning and this afternoon. And then we'll see winds starting to increase a little bit this evening, reaching 20 knots offshore late this evening.
1: Okay, then Alex, you have a great weekend. Don't work too hard.
0: Same to you, Andrew. Thank you very much.
1: No worries. It's Alex from the Bureau of Meteorology. Currently at 7.35, Queenstown sitting on 5 degrees, Strawn on 7, and Waratah 3 degrees. You're up to date. What is love?

0: It's time to go fishing with Hooch on West Coast 7XS.
1: Good morning, Hooch. How are you?
2: Good morning. How is everyone? What is love? Well, this weekend it's going to be a dirty, great big brown trout, fingers crossed.
1: Okay, what do you mean?
2: Well, August 1, tomorrow, trout season opens again. There's been a little bit of a build-up. I stay a little bit quiet on it because, you know, with my role within Tarfish, I look after saltwater and estuary fishing. But
1: That's
2: not to say the freshwater anglers don't do a bit of everything. And this weekend, the freshwater anglers will be heading to the West Coast in droves.
1: Right. Okay, low-lying lakes.
2: Yeah, well, I mean, that's for the people that are a bit soft like me that have got old and we're fair weather fishers nowadays.
1: Uh-huh.
2: We'll look for those lower-lying lakes because they're warmer.
1: Right.
2: Places like Toombs up here in around Launceston and the Meander.
1: Yep.
2: Actually, it's not called the Meander, it's called the Huntsman. You know, some of these lower-lying lakes, but there are the hardy that will get up into the highlands

0: And they've got traditional trips that they've been doing for decades and generations, where opening weekend means a great deal to them, not just the fishing.
1: What numbers are you talking about?
0: Sorry?
1: What numbers do you talk about when you say loads of people be coming down?
0: Oh, look, I'd be thinking hundreds, if not into the thousands. They might come down Friday tonight. They might come down tomorrow. But I mean, there's a lot of draw cards on the West Coast for brown trout fishing, particularly trophy brown trout. Mm-hmm. Currently, the freshwater systems in the Highlands, because there's such a bun fight over the water usage with the hydro and the farmers and the freshwater anglers, the Highlands fishing has fallen away to a degree. But that really strong movement of people that know that those wild brown trout of the West Coast are the trophies, they'll be going down to the outfalls and where the dams spill.
1: Right.
0: So when those dams spill and push a lot of water through, there's some significant activity in and around those areas. And also the lower level lakes on the West Coast, like Tuller and Rosebery and McIntosh, if you're allowed to get through there, if the spillway's not spilling. So there'll be a lot of activity and interest down the west, the Highlands, and even up around those lower-lying lakes I mentioned before. So fingers crossed people do well.
1: Well, if this rain keeps continuing, it wouldn't be nice to go out and sit there and get wet.
0: No, that's right. They'll get up and active. And I mean, that water pushes food in and they get very active. And I'm not sure, it might be a little bit early for, say, Lake Plimsoll with the brook trout, but a brook trout is an introduced species. Well, it's all introduced species, trout, brown trout and rainbow. But brook trout are a little bit different. They've got some wicked coloration, a big hook jaw if you get a male one, and they are a trophy. So people like to get into places like Lake Plimsoll down there in the west and try their hand. Could be a little bit early for those, but I know people are trying early and early, and they did well last season.
1: Fantastic. Okay, then, Hooch, we'll talk to you next Friday.
0: No worries at all, and I might have some stories of people that have done well and where they did well and what colour lures they used.
1: Sounds pretty good to me. We'll talk to you then. Okay, that's Hooch Gone Fishing. We do it each and every Friday around 7:45. You're on West Coast 7XS. It's 7:42.
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1: As we check sport in the Darwin Football Association, tomorrow around 16 sees the Crows away when they take on Yolla. 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And to the Zion Golf Club, they've got the Park Run. 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

0: You're on 7XS Breakfast. Bruno Mars in there with Count On Me. We're minutes away from the news at 8 o'clock and just after over half an hour to go. We've got Mayor on air from just after the 8:30 news. We've got Mayor with Shane Pitt. Have got any questions for the Mayor, whether it be in your street or town, get in touch with us. We'll ask it for you. 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You'll also find out what's happening at the council and in your community. 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Coming up next hour, we've got the birthday calls. 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
7: Good morning, I'm Jane Drew with your local news first. Today is the last day for emergency services and community members to roll up their sleeves and give blood in honour of the late Constable Keith Smith. The officer who died after he was shot in June last year wore the badge number 2390, and in his memory, that's how many lives Team 2390 aim to save through donations. They've exceeded that. More than 280 blood donations and more than 520 plasma donations, helping more than 2,400 people. Emergency service workers who want to make a last-minute contribution can ask to join the Team 2390 when they make a donation. The Alcohol, Tobacco and Other Drugs Council of Tasmania says the delivery of alcohol should be restricted after 10 p.m. to reduce violence and other harm. The proposed change was suggested at a forum in Hobart yesterday. The body also says Tasmanians should not be able to have alcohol delivered within 30 minutes, calling for a two-hour pause to be introduced after purchase. The council says platforms and licensees should be held liable for the sale and delivery of alcohol to minors and intoxicated people. A look at sport, and it's been a successful day on the track for our Aussie cyclists, claiming 3 gold medals at the Commonwealth Games in Glasgow. Launceston's Georgie Baker and the Huon Valley's Felicity Wilson-Haffenden on the 4,000-metre women's team pursuit squad, who also set a games record in the event. Meantime, VFL Devils captain Robbie Fox says he's heard nothing but good things about the freshly appointed Devils head coach Ken Hinckley.
8: He loves players, he loves his fans, he loves the state and the people in the community that he buys into, and that's what I heard at Port Adelaide when he was at Gold Coast, when he was at Geelong. He's a family man. He's going to bring, as I said, the players, the families, the community, the fans, everyone along for the ride. And
7: the Devils on the road this weekend, taking on the Sydney Swans. Stick around for a look at your national news and sport coming up next.
9: National News now.
10: Morning, I'm Harrison Preve. The Coalition says Australia needs a common-sense plan to solve the housing crisis. New ABS data shows fewer homes are being approved now compared to a decade ago. Liberal MP Andrew Wallace has told Nine we're well short of the target to build 1.2 million homes by 2029.
11: We will tie immigration to the number of houses we built in the previous year. We'll slash red tape with the National Construction Code. Where there are shortages in our skilled sector, we will concentrate on bringing those people into the country.
10: Australia's media watchdog suing Optus over last year's 000 outage. ACMA accusing the telco of breaching its fundamental legal obligations more than 1,000 times. Overseas, the death toll from this week's earthquake in Japan has risen to 34. And it seems Aussies don't trust each other as much as they used to. An ANU study finding our trust levels have fallen to 5.32 on a scale of 0 to 10. It was 5.53 before the pandemic.
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10: Well, more games glory for our Aussies in Glasgow this morning. On the track, it was a 1-2 finish for Rose Davis and Jess Hull in the 5,000 metres. Earlier, we picked up another two gold in the velodrome. Lee Hoffman, Daniel Barber and Ryan Elliott beat England in the men's team pursuit. Well, Tara Nayland broke her own world record while taking gold in the women's C4, C5, 4K individual pursuit. On the medal tally, Australia has 51 gold, 24 silver and 35 bronze. That's the latest. Just news and sport.
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0: Good morning. Forecast for the West Coast today. Cloudy, a shower or two, most likely in the late morning and afternoon, heading for a top of 11 degrees. On Saturday, cloudy with a shower or two, tops of 13 degrees. And on Sunday, partly cloudy, chance of showers most likely during the evening and a top of 14 degrees. Around the West Coast, Queenstown sitting on 6 degrees, Strawn on 7 and Waratah 3 degrees. On 7XS, you're up to date.
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0: Good morning, West Coast. A brand new day, the last day of the working week. It is Friday, the 31st of July, 2026, the last day of the month. Of course, 7XS Breakfast, all thanks to Evans IGA, supporting locals since 1898. Top of the town in North Street, Queenstown, now open for business. We now, our roads are wet, foggy on the higher parts, so slow down, headlights on and drive to sensible conditions. Anything major like a tree down, build in Tasmania, give them a call, 1300 139 933. Coming up very soon, the birthday calls.

Yes, if you're having a birthday today, I say happy birthday to you. Charles is having a birthday. Happiest birthday, Charles. Love from Reuben, James, Dolly, Beryl and Katrina. You're celebrating with J.K. Rowling, English author. She turns 61 today. Fat Boy Slim, English singer and producer. He turns 63. Guyan, an Australian singer. She turns 65. Ernie Dingo, an Australian Aboriginal actor and TV presenter. He turns the big 70. Yvonne Goolagong Corley, she's an Australian Indigenous tennis champion. She turns 75 today. James Corr from the band The Corrs, he turns 58. Nathan Brown, an Australian rugby league player and coach, he turns 53. And finally, Russell Morris, an Australian singer, 78 today. I got a song from him. It's called Sweet, Sweet Love.

0: You're on 7XS Breakfast, Bob Seger and the Silver Bullet Band with Old Time Rock and Roll. It's 17 past 8 with Andrew Roberts. Great to have you along on a Friday morning. Now, the MMG and the 7XS Business West 2027 calendar photo comp is on now. 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Now, 13 entries will be chosen to feature in next year's calendar, and of course, these calendars will be available free to the public at the end of the year. 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

0: 7XS Breakfast with Andrew Roberts. We are minutes away from the news at 8:30, happening at the Queenstown Child and Family Learning Centre today. They got the drop-in and play from 10 a.m. to 3 p.m. and then at 11 a.m. they got the sensory play, and then from 1 this afternoon it's the story time and snack. If you want to know more, give the centre a call on 6495 1534. We've got news, sport and weather next. Next half hour we've got Mayor on Air with Mayor Shane Pitt.
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4: How do you make winter a whole lot warmer? 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All winter, Redhead's 32-pack fire lighter is a super special at just $3 a packet. Kick off the cold and stock up at Evans IGA. Top end of Orr Street, Queenstown.
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6: I'm Harrison Preeve. Canberra is defending its changes to private health following concerns from three states about the impact of abolishing higher rebates for the elderly. The New South Wales, Queensland and Tasmanian health ministers fears this will place more demand on the public system. Federal counterpart Mark Butler's told Seven their concerns are unfounded.
7: We've done some modelling through our officials and it's indicated there'll be a very marginal impact on private health insurance membership.
6: A major defence study is investigating possible links between repeated blast exposure and hidden brain injuries in Australian soldiers. Around 400 ADF personnel will wear helmet sensors during training while blood samples are analysed for proteins linked to traumatic brain injuries. Overseas, where the death toll after a powerful earthquake in Japan has risen to 34, and 55 European football nations will boycott all FIFA competitions until the global body drops plans to create a company featuring private investors to run the World Cup and other events.
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6: The Aussies are further ahead on top of the medal tally at the Com Games in Glasgow, with day seven now wrapped up. Our athletes bagging another four gold medals overnight, three in the velodrome and one on the track. Geelong's dropped to fifth on the AFL table with a 25-point win over Collingwood at the MCG. Jay Polkinghorne and Ollie Henry finishing with three majors each. And in NRL, a nightmare for the Cowboys with an 82-12 defeat to the Roosters. Sydney playmaker Sam Walker racking up 36 points.
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0: Good morning. Forecast for the West Coast today, cloudy, chance of showers, most likely in the late morning and afternoon, heading for a top of 11 degrees. On Saturday, cloudy with a shower or two, tops of 13 degrees. And on Sunday, partly cloudy, chance of a shower, most likely in the evening, and tops of 14 degrees. On 7XS, you're up to date.
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0: Yes, it's time for Mayor on Air with Mayor Shane Pitt. Good morning, Shane.
8: Good morning, Andrew. How are you?
0: Another Friday, another wet one.
8: It is another wet one, mate. Yes, and cold as well.
0: It is getting cold. I tell you what, you know when the locals say, I'm sick of this rain, you know we've had enough.
8: Yes, mate. It's been... Certainly has been a lot of rain the last week or so.
0: Oh,
8: yes.
0: Yeah. Well, we've got no listener questions. Let's go to the council meeting follow-up.
8: Yes, mate. It's great to see some people in the gallery again. And asking questions. And one member of the public asked if council had been approached about data centres and any companies have been, you know, talking to us about installing data centres on the West Coast, which is a hot topic at the moment, with especially with the AI and the federal government's recent announcements around that. And if there was no any non-disclosure agreements being signed by council about data centres. Well, I can advise that council has had no communications or been approached from data centre companies, and if anything does come forward, we will communicate within the community before before any decisions are made around that. So it's the modern world, I guess, Andrew. But
0: technology is taking over.
8: Yes, and I guess, you know, if we were approached, we need to also, you know, wait to see what the federal government's announcements are around that AI and their legislation.
0: Well, they're talking about call centres as well.
8: Yes, that's right. And, you know, they're putting in some safeguards that need to be implemented around that, just so that it protects the community as well. And also we had a question on notice, queried the rate rise. When issues around overgrown open drains in Queenstown hadn't been addressed, we were asking, you know, what ratepayers would benefit from the increases. And also the resident queried why the general manager drove past their property. Well, we have a lot of open drains across the West Coast and, you know, we're carrying out these works based on the available resources and risks to people and property. You know, the rate increase will help to have these adequate resources. So the task can be completed. The site in question has been assessed and appropriate maintenance is planned for that area. In relation to the general manager driving past these properties, well, you know, accessing a public street to perform inspections is a normal part of the, you know,
0: West Coast.
8: But you
0: can't do that sitting in an office.
8: Exactly, mate. And that's what we like to see, the general manager out there having a look around our communities and making, you know, picking up on some of these issues and looking at the issues that are brought forward. Yeah, so the community should not be alarmed that the general manager is out in the community, because that's, you know,
0: that's his job.
8: And that's what we as council want to see out there and, you know,

0: that'll be addressed. And also Councillor Butterfield asked about the upgrades to the running track down at Westrawn Beach in time for the 2027 Mount Lyell Strawn Picnic. And the General Manager advised that the operations team have a list of events that they need to support throughout the year, and that scoping for the running track have progressed, and they're looking at top dressing and laying more grass seed early in spring to allow plenty of time for the grass to grow ready for January. So
1: yeah, fair enough.
0: And then we also had Councillor Hamer ask whether the council was on track for the concrete wall and straw to be tore down. So the GM also advised that a meeting was scheduled with the design team this week.
1: Right.
0: And I'm not sure if that meeting has occurred as yet, but but following that plan is to update the committee and advise and then provide the information to the community. So as people in Strawn are well aware, there is a committee set up of locals,
1: yep.
0: Strawn residents down there that are working through this. So they've been talking to the design team as well. So we'll see what happens.
1: Yeah.
0: Yes, and then there was some questions around bird flu, which is another hot topic around Australia at the moment, Andrew. And if the question was asked if council could communicate more information around that and also, yeah, possibly review our emergency management plan. Government and council is preparing and sharing information. So people can also find information online. And if people come across a dead animal, don't touch it, but in contact Biosecurity Tasmania. Mm,
1: that's what we'd be advised to do, yeah.
0: Yeah, and there was also a question from Councillor McKay if residents can still purchase extra wheelie bin parts or wheelie bins themselves.
1: Yep.
0: Yes, council does supply replacement lids and wheels for wheelie bins, and you know, residents can also purchase a new wheelie bin. However, a reminder that in putting out an additional bin for collection, additional charges will be applied
1: to pick up.
0: Yep. Yeah, so
1: that's fair enough.
0: Yeah, so
1: okay, let's talk about correspondence.
0: Yeah, we had a fair bit of correspondence to go through at the meeting.
1: Busy meeting.
0: It was a busy meeting, yeah. So we had written to the government about proposed changes to selling and giving away vegetables and melons.
1: Mm-hmm.
0: Now, this was brought up as a question from a resident, which is great to see. And we also acknowledged that resident during the meeting for her participation in that. And she said, wrote a letter also to the minister on the back of the letter that we sent him, and also organised a petition to be set out around this. So, and you may have seen recently the Premier has put a stop to those changes for now in Tasmania. So, you know,
1: over the last week,
0: some great work and you know great advocating there from us and the residents. So it's thanks to all them people that signed that petition and assisted in that process, because you know it would have affected those people growing you know vegetables etc in their backyard that want to you know especially the community gardens and also that you know that do sell fresh vegetables and fruit to other locals
1: like buying local
0: it is mate yes and so Zian Fry's also sent us in a letter for works to be done on the scenic lookouts and roadside stops. So we've written to the state government in the past with regard to this. So we'll follow up again with them and just, you know, try and get these scenic lookouts opened back up again, because, yeah, they do offer people, especially those tourists, a chance to stop and have a look at our unique
1: beautiful countryside.
0: Scenery. It is, mate. Yeah, so we'll write to them again and, you know, just try and work with them around getting these stop-off areas cleared again so we can see that environment. So parks and wildlife responded to some queries we had around the Granville Harbour toilets.
1: Yep.
0: So we need to sit down with parks again. We have done this in the past and work out about getting the toilets cleaned and sorting out some signage around the current toilets that parks control, that land. And, you know, the access to the toilet, existing toilets needs a bit,

0: The roadway needs a little bit of a tidy up, which mm-hmm. you know, will
1: bit of grading,
0: and a bit of top dressing to fill a few holes,
1: right?
0: Potholes up in that area, but you know it's we'll continue the work with Parks. We've been working with them now for some time on them toilets, and you know it's there is big plans in the future with the West Coast four-wheel drive strategy.
1: Mm-hmm.
0: There was talk around new toilets, etc., but you know, until Parks are able to get the funding for that project, we'll just have to wait and, you know,
1: see how it goes.
0: Try to do something with the existing ones. We also received another letter from Zia Thrives around the telecommunication issues that we're having on the West Coast and and the recent ones in Zion. Recently we had the Federal Minister for Communications, Anika Wells, here on the West Coast, and she announced the guidelines for the West Coast capacity uplift in the mobile phone area, and the opening of the applications with regard to that, which was part of the federal government last election promise, which was approximately $9.8 million for the project. It was great to see that the minister came down to the West Coast to make that announcement and get it out there. And, you know, we've been working with Telstra now for nearly 3 years on a project they've got in mind to uplift that mobile capacity here on the West Coast.
1: Right.
0: So, we'll be hoping that they put forward for that funding. It's about $9 million, although there is some of that will be spent on the northwest coast as well. But a majority of that money will come to the West Coast to improve our mobile phone communications, which then will help assist with all the other communications issues. But that project, with the guidelines, was stipulated that must be completed by the 30th of April 2028, so a little while off. But, you know, given that if Telstra were successful, given they've already got their project plan in place and know what they want to do, that may come in a lot earlier than that as well. But, yeah,
1: let's hope so.
0: We have to watch this space, Andrew. And, you know, that we'll send that project brief out to Zion Thrive so they can see the amount of work that's gone into it. And, you know, we've certainly advocated for this, and that even the $9.8 million of federal funding that we're able to get after the last election, we advocated for that through Ann Urquhart as well.
1: Yep, I remember that.
0: For the West Coast. So, yeah, we've certainly been
1: advocating.
0: Advocating, and it's great to see that they're spending some money on the West Coast. And also the minister at the same meeting mentioned that NBN have also got some money being granted to them for fibre to the premises. So
1: we're
0: hoping that that will also improve the communications here on the West Coast. Mm. So talking to Sam Marshall from NBN, he believes that the West Coast will be, on that list to go for fibre to the premises. Yeah, which would be great.
1: Okay, financial and in-kind assistance.
0: Yeah, so also part of the during the meeting, council supports community groups, organisations, and individuals for a range of financial and in-kind assistance programs, which are guided by our financial in-kind assistance policy. We had several applications at the meeting, so there was a request from the West Coast Heritage for the West Coast Heritage and Mineral Fair over there in Zion, which is to be held on the 7th and 8th of November 2026. Well, that was approved.
1: Good.
0: Also, a sponsorship request from Ken Morrison for the Copper Room project located at the Lynchford Railway Station was also approved.
1: That's great.
0: It is great. And it's great to see, people like Ken out there doing something in the community, something which offers tourists something different that they won't see elsewhere. So, you know, that's another attraction here to the West Coast. So we also sponsored PIN Events Proprietary Limited for the Trans-Tasmania MTB event to be held at Mount Owen Trails on the 10th of March 2027. and also a request from Press West, which for a Photo West exhibition.
1: Wow.
0: Yes, that's to be held in October, November 2026 was also approved, you know, and it's great to see these, you know, these things happening in on the West Coast.
1: Well, there's no excuse to be sitting at home.
0: Exactly, mate, yes. And, it, you know, it's good to see that this the new West Coast group,
1: yep.
0: Photo group, photography group, you know,
1: they've got an interest as well.
0: Yeah, and they'll be out there as part of that exhibition, so that's great to see. And also there was an application from the West Coast Child and Family Centre there in Queenstown to support their continuation of their fuel subsidy trial for residents that live in, you know, outside of Queenstown to be able to get over to the hub.
1: Mm-hmm.
0: So we approved that grant as well. And, yeah, so more details about the assistance program can be found on council's website or from the council office. So, yeah, very busy time there with funding.
1: Funding going out, yeah. Okay, the lighthouse lens.
0: Yeah, so we received a report about the Cape Sorrel lighthouse lens, which council has been holding in storage. It's down at Kingborough at the moment in storage down there. So in September 2022, council staff learnt that the lens had been held by the Friends of Tasman Island group, who were no longer able to keep it. So 2024 council took on a heritage artefact agreement, which saw us take over the responsibility of the lens display in a suitable location in Strawn. So, you know, it's something which we staff and the general manager will look at, or took the opportunity at that time to get the lens and seeing an opportunity in the future to display the lens in a suitable location at Strawn, potentially in the revitalised visitor centre building or as part of the work waterfront development. The report noted the history and the progress made towards securing the lens for the West Coast and acknowledging the heritage and cultural and tourism significance of the artefact. So, you know, we've from that report, staff will now, you know, prepare a future report outlining permanent display options, so where we can display it down there in Strawn, the cost around that, and some funding opportunities that may be available to implement the requirements. So we'll continue the existing storage arrangements until we can consider future options around that. That piece of, history.
1: For,
0: yes, mate, yes.
1: Okay, then, Shane, we'll take a break.
2: 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When you see the flashing lights, slow down. Children are the future, and their safety is paramount. Some things are worth waiting for. This important school zone message has been brought to you by Tazrail.
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1: Back with Mayor on Air, Mayor Shane Pitt. Shane, Community Conversations Review.
0: Yes, mate, so we've talked about this before at our, over the last, last week especially. But,
1: yes.
0: So early this year, as the community understands that we held community conversations
1: yep.
0: in the communities across the West Coast. Now, we're reviewing these sessions to learn what worked well, what could be improved, and what might help more people get involved next time. So there is a survey out there that in our on our website and also our Facebook page for more information on that survey link. There's also printed copies at the West Coast Information Centre in Strawn, the Platypus Cafe in Tulla, and also our agencies in Zeehan and Rosebery. So, you know, it'd be great to see community members jump onto that survey and give.
1: Plus, they're anonymous.
0: Yes, mate, they are anonymous. Yes, yes.
1: Yeah.
0: Yep. That a survey closes Friday, the 7th of August. So, it'd be great to see, as many residents as possible. Take a few minutes to...
1: some feedback.
0: Yeah, complete the short survey there.
1: Okay. The Whaleback Ridge.
0: Yeah, so next Tuesday, the 4th of August, there's community drop-in sessions about the Whaleback Ridge Renewable Energy Project. They're at the Study Hub in Zeehan, so between 12 p.m. and 2 p.m. is the first one.
1: Mm-hmm.
0: And then also from 5:30 p.m. to 7:30 p.m. In the afternoon there. So... the sessions will be hosted by the West Coast Renewable Energy team, and they'll give the community an opportunity to learn more about the plans to build a new wind farm between, right up the West Coast. So it's a fairly big project, and
1: it's technology again.
0: It is, mate. It is, yes, and it's one of them things that this is a huge project. Bigger than the Granville Harbour Wind Farm and bigger than Robbins Island that a lot of residents probably have heard in the media up there on the northwest coast. And it's, so it's one of them huge projects that will certainly make a hell of a difference to not only the west coast but Tasmania. So,
1: Okay, the rates notice.
0: Yes, the rates notices have been issued. Ratepayers registered receive the rates notices via email should check their inboxes, whilst all other rate notices are being posted out today.
1: Right.
0: If you haven't received your rates notice by next Friday, please let us know, and please make sure you have the correct email address or postal address registered with us. So
1: which is important.
0: It is important, mate, so.
1: Okay, lands, titles, office delays.
0: Yeah, so if you recently sold your property, you may still receive your rate notice. Council is unable to update ownership records until we receive formal notification from the Lands Title Office, which can take several months. Once we've received this notification, the ownership record is updated and the new rates notice is issued to the new owner. So don't be alarmed. Just, if you have sold a property, please just call into the office and, talk to them about that. And no doubt, sooner or later, the Lands Title Office will get the changes out.
1: Okay, paying rates.
0: Yeah, so those who have automatic payment schedules should review their payment amounts to ensure that they're paying the right amount to cover your 26-27 rates. If you're unsure, please contact the office. But if you can't pay the rates in full, our team can help work through a payment arrangement that works with your budget. And also those ratepayers receiving government concessions may also be eligible for a discount. So talk to our team and also visit our website to check this out as well, Andrew. So as always, if you're unsure, please contact the office and they'll be able to assist. Yeah.
1: Okay, bin latches.
0: Yeah, so we talked about bin latches a couple of weeks ago. It's been a positive to see a number of residents take up the free offer, but we still have more available.
1: Yep.
0: So This is part of the Cradle Coast Waste Management Group have provided council with some recycling bin latches for our residents to trial. So it'd be good to see as many of them out there as possible.
1: I've seen a few, actually.
0: Yeah, that's great.
1: This week, yeah.
0: It is great to see. And, you know, the concept is aimed at reducing litter that occurs when people's recycled bins fly open and the light recycled material then,
1: blows into someone else's garden.
0: It does, mate, yeah. And, you know, we're looking at things such as paper and plastics get blown around the streets and, as you said, into other people's yards. So the Waste Management Group want to know that these work before rolling them out further. So in return for the three latches, residents are asked to register their details to complete the short user survey in the next few months.
1: Sounds fair.
0: With regard to that, yeah. So, it's if you'd like to try a bin latch or on your recycle bin, please contact our office.
1: Okay, finally, Strawn Agency.
0: Yeah, so just a reminder to the Strawn residents that from the Monday the 3rd of August, the West Coast Visitor Information Centre will also operate as the Council Service Centre in Strawn. So, that means that the community members will be able to access a range of customer services, function directly through the Visitor Information Centre alongside the tourism and visitor support already there. So that's it's a great initiative there, Andrew, just to keep it all in-house. And also, we'd like to thank the Zam Post Office for their work over many years now. Our staff were talking to the owner of the post office down there, and he's okay with it.
1: He
0: thinks it should have happened a while ago, and we've been working through that for some time now. So, it's great to see that we can give something else.
1: Yeah, and one stop shop.
0: Exactly, mate, and make sure that that the Visitor Information Centre now can be open a little bit longer than what it has been. Yeah, so
1: fair enough. Yeah. Anything else in council that we need to know about?
0: I don't think so, mate. We've had a fair go this morning.
1: We have.
0: Yeah, there's been a lot. There was a lot at the meeting on Tuesday night, and it's great to see also that we had a resident in the gallery and discussed and brought some great information forward and asked some questions and and it's on the back of that we were able to do get something across the line with the state government, and they listen.
1: That's what these council meetings are for.
0: It is, mate. Yes, yeah. And we've advocated for a lot on the West Coast over especially the last 4 years. We've certainly got a lot of positive things on the West Coast. Mm-hmm. We're able to get the Prime Minister down to Strawn.
1: I believe so.
0: Yes, and I was able to get Chris Fagan to bring the AFL Cup.
1: Yep.
0: To Queenstown. So there's a lot of things that we do
1: without notice. Yes.
0: Exactly. And it's one of them things that we're certainly all about the West Coast and our residents. So
1: and we should be proud of that.
0: We should be. We should be, and we should be proud of the West Coast. It's a great place.
1: It is a beautiful place, except when it rains too much.
0: Yes. We can't have rain if we need the rain for the rainforest, and
1: that's
0: what makes this place different.
1: Okay, then, Shane, we'll talk to you next Friday.
0: No worries, Andrew. Thank you.
1: Okay, that's been Mayor On Air. Happens each and every Friday after the 8:30 news on 7XS. 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Head on over to 7xs.com.au, look for shows, look for Mayor On Air and give us those details. You'll also find out what's happening at the council and in your community. This has been Mayor On Air. 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
15: Morning, I'm Brit Aylin with today's top stories. Two Tasmanian cyclists are bringing home gold from the Commonwealth Games. Felicity Wilson-Havenden and Georgia Baker made up two-fifths of the Aussie team in the 4,000-metre team pursuit, overtaking New Zealand in a powerful finish to claim the win and a Comm Games record. The Alcohol, Tobacco and Other Drugs Council of Tasmania is calling for a crackdown on the use of Uber Eats and other platforms to order alcohol, seeking restrictions on late-night deliveries and for licensees and delivery platforms to be held liable for the purchase of alcohol by minors or intoxicated persons. And a first-of-its-kind study is examining whether repeated blast exposures contributing to brain injuries in Australian soldiers. It follows recommendations from the Royal Commission into Defence and Veterans Suicide.
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16: Geelong's made it three wins in a row in the AFL, down in Collingwood by 25 points last night at the MCG. The Fires were jumped early as the Cats led by 49 points halfway through the second quarter. Coach Craig McRae admits not much was going right.
17: We were 9-1 at some stage, I think, from memory, and the opposition are playing really well and taking their chances, and we looked a bit disconnected at times going forward ourselves. We had plenty of chances early and didn't quite make the most of those, but I was proud how we did fight back.
16: And NRL Cowboys have been humiliated at home in an 82-12 loss to the Roosters.
14: Thanks to IGA, your homegrown Tasmanian supermarket.
18: I Heart Tassie.
19: This was the Mooneena's land, and when the British Army arrived here in 1804, there was never any treaty negotiated with the owners of the land, unlike the way the British operated in many other places.
20: That's Hobart Lord Mayor Anna Reynolds speaking at Monday's council meeting. The land she's referring to is nearly 5 hectares at Hobart's Queen's Domain. The Hobart City Council voted in favour of transferring the land to the ownership of the Aboriginal Land Council of Tasmania. I spoke to Michael Mansell, the former chair and a long-time advocate.
21: Can you tell us a bit about what would happen with the land?
22: If we get the land back, we are looking to have an Aboriginal cultural centre as close to the Hobart Central District as possible, because we want to display all of the images of Aboriginal history from the time when our lands were invaded right up today, showing the recovery of Aboriginal people during that period, and also the arts and crafts of Aboriginal people that have continued over the years. We want to display all of that sort of thing, and we want it to be of an international standard.
21: Is there anything like that in Tasmania at the moment?
22: Nothing at all. We did talk some years ago to different premiers about doing something in Launceston, but that came to nothing.
21: Can you talk a little bit about the state of the land at the moment? Is there much work that needs to be done?
22: Yes, over the years, the native vegetation has changed and in many respects introduced species and introduced weeds have been planted in the area. So we are looking to go au naturel, you know, back to our roots, and to make sure that the whole area becomes Aboriginalised in the sense of Aboriginal people own it. Aboriginal people want to take it back visually and agriculturally to what it was before the invasion took place in 1803.
21: Is there a name proposed already?
22: No, we haven't got that far yet, Judy. There's no doubt that Aboriginal people will be quick to move on putting the traditional names back there.
21: Can you talk a little bit about the history of land return in Tasmania? Has the government given much land back?
22: From 1995 to 2005, over that 10-year period, successive and different politically coloured governments, both Liberal and Labor, returned land to Aboriginal people. And momentum had grown to the stage by 2005 that there was an expectation that it would be an ongoing process. However, the Labor-Green Accord did not hand any land back to Aboriginal people. And since the Liberals have been in power since, I think, 2014, not a handful of land has been returned to Aboriginal people. Personally, I think that the Tasmanian government should hand the Tasmanian World Heritage Area in the southwest of Tasmania, hand a lot back to Aboriginal people, and the West Coast Aboriginal landscape that the federal government set aside, I think in about 2010 or 2012, should also be returned to Aboriginal people.
21: Are there any others that come to mind that could be returned?
22: Yes, Wookalina, the Mount William National Park on the northeast coast is another area. I talked to the Tasmanian government 5 or 10 years ago about the graves on Flinders Island, on the lagoons on Flinders Island where our tribal ancestors were taken in 1831 and where Aboriginal people died there on their way to Wabalina. And that area is still set aside as a conservation area. So there's no reason why the state government shouldn't hand that land back as well.
20: That's it for this week's episode of iHeart Tassie. 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I'm Judy Augustine. 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
1: Good morning. Forecast for the West Coast today, cloudy, chance of showers, most likely in the late morning and afternoon, heading for a top of 11 degrees. On Saturday, cloudy with a shower or two, tops of 13 degrees. And on Sunday, partly cloudy, chance of a shower most likely in the evening and tops of 14 degrees. On 7XS, you're up to date.
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better music and more of it. West Coast 7XS, Mogelson Bella from 1983 with Maniac. Now, calling on all photographers, amateur or pro, the 2027 MMG and the 7XS Business West calendar are now seeking submissions for photos that have been captured from around the region. Only 13 entries will be chosen to feature in next year's calendar. 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It's all thanks to MMG, supporting the local community and businesses on the West Coast. Still to come, we've got Joan Armour Trading. Norman Greenbaum. Throw in Roxette. Let's go back to 1990. This is Heart.

0: 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Thanks to everyone who took the time to enter. 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
1: Yep, I'm so excited to hear that. Thank you. 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
7: The Aussie Top 5 recap is from this week in 1987. I'll update the latest music. Madonna is our feature artist. She released her debut album this week in 1983 and will spend some time with Kim Wilde.
9: Life's got better as I've got older in many ways. 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

want better music and more of it. West Coast 7 XS, Norman Greenbourne and in there with Spirit in the Sky. It's Andrew Roberts with you for a Friday morning. Whether you're taking a scenic drive or just running your daily errands, having an extra set of eyes on the road changes everything. Now, this month, 7XS and Queenstown Marketplace are giving you the chance to upgrade your ride with a brand new Laser 2K dash cam. I tell you what, you'll always have the proof that you need if something unexpected happens on the road. You've got until midnight tonight to get those entries in, and then on Monday, we will find a winner. You've got to be in it to win it, all thanks to Queenstown Marketplace, your local destination for all your shopping needs. Still to come, we've got Men at Work. Throw in the Izzy Beats. With the Dream Academy. Let's go back to 1991 with Roxette and Joyride.

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One bit of music and more of it. West Coast 7XS, the Easy Beats in there from 1966 with Friday on my mind. It's Andrew Roberts. Thanks for your company this morning. We'll do it all again on Monday. You have yourself a great weekend. Coming up after 10, we've got Lee Dixon with Weekdays. To get us there, we've got Crowded House, Stevie Wonder. This is the Dream Academy, and Life is a Northern Town.

0: 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One of your faves could be minutes away. What's the silliest way you've accidentally hurt yourself? What life lessons did you have to learn the hard way? 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
5: Good morning, I'm Ebony Applett. Canberra is defending its changes to private health following concerns from three states about the impact of abolishing higher rebates for older Australians. The New South Wales, the Queensland and our Tasmanian health ministers all fear this will place more demand on the public system. But their federal counterpart, Mark Butler, has told Seven this morning their concerns are unfounded.
6: We've done some modelling through our officials and it's indicated there'll be a very marginal impact on private health insurance membership.
5: After the Hobart City Council voted to begin the process of returning nearly 5 hectares of land at the Queen's Domain to the local Aboriginal community, a long-time advocate says there are other parcels of land which could also be handed over. Former chair of the Aboriginal Land Council of Tasmania, Michael Mansell, has named the Mount William National Park and a Flinders Island lagoon where Aboriginal graves are located among potential locations.
7: Personally, I think that the Tasmanian government should hand the Tasmanian World Heritage Area in the southwest of Tasmania, hand the lot back to Aboriginal people.
5: And you can hear more on this story on iHeart Tassie, available now on the station website or your favourite podcast app. Meantime, more homes are popping up across the state. The latest data from the Bureau of Statistics shows approvals across the state are up 41% compared to June last year. This number outpacing the national average, which is just 14%. The